0: infection that sort of goes around and around around the house.
1: Spring gardeners are being warned about a potentially life-threatening bacteria lurking in potting or compost mix. Legionnaire's disease is a type of pneumonia caught by breathing in Legionella bacteria, which thrives in moist environments and stagnant water. Lachlan Rennie has more.
2: Health New Zealand data shows 135 people were hospitalised with the illness over the past year, with Northern and South Island regions topping the list. The agency says it can cause flu-type symptoms like a high fever, coughing and shortness of breath. It says to reduce the risk, potting and compost mix bags should be handled in well-ventilated areas and while wearing gloves and a mask.
3: And to News Talk ZB Sport, good afternoon. The ongoing issues around the scrum have continued to occupy Dave Rennie's mind in the weeks following the South African tour. The All Blacks coach was vocal during the series around the refereeing interpretations at the scrum, as well as what he believed were illegal Springboks tactics. It's been compounded by a recent World Rugby crackdown requiring hookers to utilise a break foot to supposedly prevent injuries at scrums. Rennie's told Jason Pine it continues to frustrate.
4: That's the challenge we're sending to World Rugby is let's simplify things. Let's give the referees less to think about and look at and just concentrate on keeping the scrum square. And if you do that, then the team that's strongest can push through you. I mean, that's fair enough.
3: Meanwhile, Beauden Barrett is embracing a return to the NPC for the first time in 6 years. The All Blacks veteran has been released to play for Taranaki in tomorrow's final round match against Wellington in New Plymouth. He's only played 9 minutes of Test rugby in 3 tour matches in black this year. Barrett's told Newstalk ZB's Taranaki All Sport Breakfast when the opportunity came up to return for the Amber and Blacks, he was keen to embrace it.
5: I was chomping at the bit, really, when I asked Renz and Barnsley. This was an obvious game to target because it was at home and Sunday afternoon, it doesn't really get much better.
3: This afternoon's NPC action gets underway at 2:05 when Manawatu host Canterbury in Palmerston North. NPC coverage with NZ Safety Blackwoods, Power Tools, Welding, Abrasives and more. Knights centre Dane Gagai is poised to make a shock switch to the Kiwis for the Rugby League World Cup. Gagai, who's impressed for Newcastle in their run to tomorrow night's NRL Grand Final, has been given approval by the International Rugby League to play for New Zealand. It comes 8 years after the last of his 7 test matches for the Kangaroos, which included the 2017 World Cup win. Sydney's Daily Telegraph reports Gagai filed representations to the IRL and his appeal was upheld this morning. I'm Elliot Smith. That's a News Talk ZB News and Sport with Sanderson Vitamins from Woolworths Pharmacies around New Zealand. It's 1:05. Jason Pine is next.
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9: Next service forecast for Ōtautahi Christchurch. You might have some drizzle, otherwise fine for the rest of the day. Southerlies dying out at night. And an overnight low, 1 degree. Tomorrow, Sunday, it's looking fine with areas of early fog or cloud, then light winds and northeasterlies developing in the afternoon. You can expect a high of 14 degrees, dropping to a low 2 at night. And Monday, another fine day with northeasterlies and looking forward to a high of 14 degrees, low 3 at night.
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10: 107, this is Weekend Sport on Newstalk ZB. Welcome back into it. That was a lot of fun. That was a lot of fun with Dave Rennie, and he obviously thoroughly enjoyed taking your calls. You get a bit of a feeling, don't you, about somebody when, you know, the answers are engaging. And that's the thing about Dave Rennie, is he always just tells the truth. He just tells the truth. Thanks, Jason, says Janice. Really.

0: past two, Eden Park. The second semi tomorrow when Canterbury hosts Manawatū. In the championship, Wellington Hawke's Bay. Wellington, 2:05. Northland against Otago Whangarei at the same time. And final round matches in the Heartland Championship before semi-finals next weekend. Matches in Westport, Ashburton, Oamaru, Timaru, Masterton and Whanganui. And round two matches in the Men's and Women's National Football League as well. We'll keep eyes on as much of that as we can over the next little while. But talking All Blacks, 0800 80 10 80. Lots to pick up on from Dave Rennie's chat with us over the last hour or so. We'll get the lines open. Jump aboard. There's a spare one there for you. 0800 80 10 80.
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0: If you're a motorsport fan, I reckon this is worth travelling for. Race of Champions is coming to Wellington for the first time ever, and for 2 nights in January, Henry Stadium is being transformed into a purpose-built racetrack. Now, what makes Race of Champions so good is that everyone races identical cars, so there's no faster machinery, no technical advantage, and no blaming the equipment. It comes down to the driver. And the lineup already includes some massive names. 4-time Formula One world champion Sebastian Vettel, 10-time Grand Prix winner Valtteri Bottas, Supercars champion Chas Mostert, and our own rally champion Hayden Paddon. Saturday night is the Nations Cup with drivers representing their countries. Then Sunday, individual knockout racing to find the champion of champions. And because it's in Wellington, why not make a weekend of it? Get together with some mates, head down to the capital, and experience something you won't see anywhere else in New Zealand. Race of Champions, New Zealand, January 9, January 10, 2027 at Henry Stadium in Wellington. If you love motorsport, this is the one weekend that you'll want to be a part of.
1: Big calls, big moments, weekend sport with Jason Pine and the fully electric Audi Q6 e-tron from 119,990 until the 30th. 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
0: 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G'day, Don.

0: the team. I mean, obviously they've had a lot of change within the loose forwards. Is it just his size now holding him back, or is the game moved past him? I mean, I thought he might have got a look with all the injuries to the loose forwards.
1: Absolutely not his size. I think that's a red herring in all of this. And Dave Rennie's comments were that if he was the best number seven in Super Rugby, then they would have picked him. He gave some stats around turnover ball and how often the ball was being turned over by Duplessis comparative to Anton Segner, for example, who, I guess they're in competition for a spot in the team. And he talked about Anton Segner's ability to turn the ball over more regularly while giving away fewer penalties. So he said Duplessis' point of difference is what happens post-contact. And I think what's happening post-contact in the eyes of Dave Rennie and others who make these decisions is that he's giving away too many penalties in those areas. I think Dupes worked very, very hard on giving away fewer penalties over the last couple of years, and he earned his chocolates and got an All Blacks call-up. But to answer your question, I think he's a wee way down the pecking order at the moment. And the fact that he hasn't been picked in any of these squads, even with injuries, would probably demonstrate that point.
0: And sorry, one final point. Do you think with Scott Barrett coming to the team, he might be an option at number six? He's played a lot of lock, but obviously he's played six as well.
1: He might be, but I mean, if it was me, I'd choose him at lock. I think he's a terrific lock. They've got Tupou Vaii, you know, as an option at six. I feel like they've got a lot of options at six, Cameron. You know, they've got Vaii if they want him. They've got Parker. They've got Larker. They've got Satiti. They've now got Shannon Frizzell. I'd be putting Scott Barrett in the second row and saying to him, Scott, for the next year and a couple of months after that, be our best lock. Be the best lock in the world. Don't worry about too much else. Just be one of our best locks. It's what you're used to. It's what you're familiar with. Go and do that. That's what I'd be saying. He might have a different view, but that's the way I'd be rolling.
0: Yeah, thank you very much. Cheers.
1: All right, mate. Good to chat to you. 0800 80 1080 is our number. 9292 if you want to send a text. The spare line there. We'll talk All Blacks a little bit more. Got to get across the Tasman to Adam Peacock, our Australian correspondent, before 2 o'clock. But happy to take your calls on anything you heard from Dave Rennie. Obviously, scrums were going to be a big talking point. And if you missed our chat with Dave Rennie, I asked him about the scrums and how big a work on the scrum issues they experienced in South Africa were.
2: Oh, it's the frustrating part of a game, to be honest. You know, I made mention of it during the series. I just think the breakfoot came in. So there was a meeting, a shape of the game with World Rugby. Breakfoot was never mentioned. Then all of a sudden it comes in and it becomes an area where I don't believe the referees were fully committed to it either. So we just got different messages in the change room before every test in July. So some might be saying, oh, look, just give me something. Another one saying, like, you've got to make sure you have your foot out there. And then what come in that if you had your foot out there but you didn't have your heel down, you're going to get penalised for that. And I've got no understanding around the value of that. So then I'm missing the obvious. I'm missing the obvious angles. I'm missing the obvious elbows. And so we just felt that the South African tight heads are on a 45 immediately. And then they'd walk sideways. It's really hard for our loose head to stay in front of a tight head who's shearing in. And so you got scrums that are going sideways, and if they get rewarded for that, they're smart, they're going to keep doing it. And so that's the challenge we're sending to World Rugby is let's simplify things. Let's give the referees less to think about and look at.
1: Man, there's a lot to unpack there. And even talking to Dave Rennie after we were finished and just leaving, he said it is still an issue in terms of interpretations and things like that, and what certain referees see and what other referees don't see, etc. So it is still a bit of an issue. And you might have heard Dave Rennie say they're off to a World Rugby meeting in the not too distant future to try and unpack some of this. You know, talking about the breakfoot and not the breakfoot. And I mean, just my eyes are glazing over even talking about it. But it's clearly a big thing because the South Africans got parity, not parity, they got dominance at scrum time. And I asked Dave Rennie the question, if it's policed in the way that you want it to be policed, can you gain parity with South Africa in the scrums? And he believed they can. But there was mixed messaging and

0: him still there. I think he's a 100%er, and you need a few of those around the team.
1: Oh, you do, and I you know, in that losing team, I thought he was far and away the best forward in Baltimore. You know, he was outstanding. Look at the amount of tackles and hits he did, and he got a try. And the only other thing I say about with Dave Rennie is, I said, if Dave Rennie had had 2 years to repair this team instead of 4 months, I think things could have been closer.
0: I guess we'll never know, Chris, but it's an interesting observation. Yeah, he had the runway that he had, and here we are. Interesting point you make. If it had, yeah, let's say that he'd got the job after 23, for example, what would that we have looked like coming into rugby's greatest rivalry once it had, you know, 24 and 25 and a half of 26 at the helm? We'll never know. How's the runway looking for the Rugby World Cup? I hope there's enough time. Thanks, Chris. Good to hear from you. Geordie can make a career in golf as well, Piney. Yeah, I've seen him at a golf ball. It's annoying, isn't it, when guys are good at lots of things? And the earlier comment about somebody questioning how big the South African forwards were, the box forward size is due to excellent genetics. There are some big men over there. Hurry back to Mighty Williams, says Jeff. Good point, Jeff. 20-2. Thanks for all your calls and correspondence on the rugby. We'll pivot away. After 2 o'clock, incidentally, joined in studio by two more guests, Nick Becker and Terry McFlynn out of Auckland FC, CEO and Director of Football, respectively. New A-League season a couple of weeks away, so have a chat to those two. Also talk some golf, but across the Tasman next, Adam Peacock, our Australian correspondent with Sporting Matters from the other side of the ditch after this.
2: This is your last chance to collect Smeg knives. New World is making it easier to fill up your sticker booklet with a double sticker weekend, so you're closer to collecting the knife you've been wanting. But be quick, double sticker weekend is only on until Sunday and while stocks last.
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0: 1:44 here on Weekend Sport on Newstalk ZB. Let's get you across the Tasman. Adam Peacock, our Australian correspondent, is with us. Hello, mate.
13: How are you?
0: I'm very good, thanks, mate. Big game of rugby league in your neck of the woods tomorrow night. NRL Grand Final, Roosters v Knights. Which way is this one going?
13: Probably head says Roosters. Heart is very much with a lot of people with the Newcastle Knights. They're the fairy tale. Come from seventh. You guys saw them over there, obviously. Produced a miraculous victory. They did that double down on that and then some against Penrith a week later. Look, they're probably the everyone's romantic pick. I don't know how you feel about it, Pony, and your listeners as well. When your team is not involved, is it automatic that you have to have someone to go for if your team's not involved? I think I'm in the minority in that I could not care less who wins. I just want a good game of footy, obviously, but couldn't care less. I don't have a second team.
0: Yeah, I feel the same way. I don't have a dog in the fight or any skin in the game, as they say. I just hope everybody has fun. No, I'm like you. I want a spectacle, and we've had some tremendous grand finals, and I almost feel as though this one is setting itself up quite nicely as well. I mean, we've all seen Penrith in grand finals. We would love to see the Warriors there, but I quite like the idea of the Roosters and the Knights as a spectacle without any one team that I'm really wanting desperately to win.
13: Yeah, I'm with you. Put it this way. I wake up on Monday morning, whoever wins the game, and I'm pretty sure my mortgage repayments are going to be the same. It doesn't really change my life. But that's not to play any kind of downer on what should be an unreal game of footy. Two styles, power game of Roosters, Knights willing to give things a go, especially out of their own area. And it is a great story, and it's great for the people in Newcastle, and I'm happy for them. It's just awesome. But, I think probably the Roosters are a little too good across the 1-17 who'll play a part.
0: Yeah, I think over here obviously the Knights beat the Warriors, and I don't think there's any sort of bad blood here. People think, oh, okay, well, they beat us, so we want them to lose. I think, and you mentioned before about if you don't have a team in the final, if you are going to gravitate towards one, I don't know, I guess people gravitate towards the underdog, don't they? Because it's a better story. And this is, I mean, the Newcastle could go from worst to first.
13: Yeah, and look, the Roosters are from the eastern suburbs, where I think per square metre the real estate is worth more than anywhere in the southern hemisphere. They're owned by a billionaire, and they've got one of the best programs going around. They've done things legitimately the right way, even though they've had this spectre of they don't have a salary cap, they've got a salary sombrero. So it's all very harsh and all very willing, because you find a way to chip away at success in derogatory terms, and that's what the Roosters have had to cop. But look, in pure terms, though, the fact that Phoenix Crossland isn't playing, now all the conjecture was about his tackle and should he be sent off and everything, like, the fact is he's not playing the game, and the fact is he's a massive out for the Newcastle Knights, because they've got a kid in there who's barely, he's just starting his rugby league journey. He's going to have to play above and beyond, because Phoenix Crossland is so important to Newcastle Knights, as you guys saw over there at Eden Park when he was diving on loose balls in the last 10 minutes, like his life depended on it. So, yeah, it's a big out, and I think it could prove definitive.
0: Yep, terrific player. We wait to see tomorrow night, Roosters Knights, to find our NRL winner for 2026. A couple of other matters. The Socceroos played Brazil, a couple of friendlies in the recent FIFA window, a 1-1 draw and a 4-2 loss. How did they look with, the Asian Cup now 3 months away?
13: Yeah, good. They won't play a team as good as Brazil at the Asian Cup. Or maybe Japan might be on par with them. Good performance, impressive in the sense that I could sense a change in style from Popper, like a willingness to look at attacking options or play forward quicker. That was impressive. Lucas Harrington is an absolute gem. We've got a generational player brewing there. Nesseria and Kunda kind of showed where he's at, over the course of the two games, capable of the spectacular, but is he just a moments player? He's still got a bit to work on in that sense. But overall, positive, just, felt a dwell on the first game a bit, should have won the game. And that would have given everyone a bit more of a boost than drawing the game, going to Brisbane, and in about a 15 to 20 minute period, Brazil just clicked us.

0: twitch and we couldn't contend with it for a little bit. So, yeah, nearly there, but steps forward rather than the other way.
1: Yeah, you're right about Harrington. What a player he could be. You know, it's crazy, isn't it? You know, less than a year ago, he was playing against Wellington Phoenix out at Redcliffe or somewhere, you know?
0: He's so good. Yeah. He's like, you don't, and with young players, you don't want to go overboard because they've got a lot to learn. But given the level he's at the moment and what he's got in his locker, it's hard not to get excited and carried away. And when I say generational talent, that is getting carried away. But I don't know any other way to look at it, because just watching him live in that game, because I was up in Brisbane, it's pretty clear the guy's got an immense amount of talent. So, and coupled with the fact that he's got such a good head on his shoulders, and he seems at club level this year to have a coach who's willing to back him and trust the young player, really positive signs for him, really.
1: Yeah. Well, who's Australia's greatest centre-back? Craig Moore? Would it be Craig Moore or somebody else? I mean,
0: Craig Moore. We were discussing it. If I was to do a greatest ever Socceroos team, and if when you do your greatest ever Socceroos team, there's two ways of looking at it. Do you do greatest ever Australian team or greatest ever Socceroos team? So Socceroos, I would say, who's played the best in the Socceroos jersey?
1: Mm.
0: Like, for instance, Mark Schwarzer would be the goalkeeper, not Mark Bosnich, even though Mark Bosnich at his height was a better goalkeeper.
1: Yep.
0: So I look at the centre-backs and I'll probably put Craig Moore. I'd actually have Harry Suter in there, given his last two World Cups, but this guy has the opportunity to go past them both.
1: Either. Yeah, looking forward to tracking his progress. Mike Baird has resigned as Cricket Australia chair. What's going on here?
0: Oh, it's a mess. This is all over privatisation. So when I saw this, Mike Baird is a former Premier of New South Wales, one of the states here in Australia, of course, and he went onto the Cricket Australia board. He was nominated by Cricket New South Wales. Now, all the states are having a say on whether or not we sell off the Big Bash to private investment. Cricket New South Wales has been steadfastly against it. However, they nominated Baird for the board. Mike Baird has been right behind the privatisation push. He wants it. So he's gone, well, the people who put me here on the board are not backing me. I'm going to resign. Now, me and you know how, we've got a vague understanding how politics works. This, to me, feels like a political operative doing a political manoeuvre for two steps down the track. So, like, jump out of the way, get someone else in, but then push from behind to try and change the mind of Cricket New South Wales and get this privatisation thing happening. So, yeah, plenty going on behind the scenes at the moment. And when I mean plenty, it's a huge story that's bubbling away that people aren't really talking about because it's the boring things like governance and, you know, political machinations and things. But, yeah, there is a heap happening in Australian cricket behind the scenes.
1: All right, I'll keep eyes on that, or you will for us, I know. Text in here, Trent Sainsbury robbed in your centre-back discussion.
0: He was very good. He played for Inter Milan. He played a game or two for Inter Milan, and it was fantastic in the 2015 Asian Cup. But over the longevity, like, you know, didn't quite – well, I don't think he played in the World Cup, I'm pretty sure. So – or might have played in one World Cup, but didn't stand out. So that's why I went with the other two.
1: Well done. Well, that's why you're the Australian correspondent, and that person, whoever they may be, is just a texter to the show. We do appreciate them, though, as we do you, Adam. Thanks for your time, as always. We'll chat again next Saturday.
0: Sounds good. Thanks, Bonnie.
1: Good man. Thanks, Adam. Adam Peacock, our Australian correspondent here on Newstalk ZB and Weekend Sports. 7-2, Newstalk ZB.
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9: Coming up four away from two after our news at 2 o'clock. A couple of studio guests set to join us. 2 weeks until the A-League season starts. Auckland FC, the Wellington Phoenix, men and women, all underway. Two weekends from now, 17th of October, that's a Saturday. Auckland FC at home, Go Media Stadium against Melbourne City. The following day, Sunday, October 18, the Wellington Phoenix have a doubleheader. The women and the men both in action, 12:15 and 3 o'clock from memory. So, yeah, the new season has started. It is the longest off-season in the world, but it's almost done. So Terry McFlynn, Director of Football, and Nick Becker, CEO of Auckland FC, set to join us in studio after 2 o'clock. We'll also, as we always do on Saturday afternoons, play a sporting chance with the TAB. This is where we give you a $150 bonus bet and you get the chance to have a flutter with it. That's coming up between 2 and 3 as well. But news next at News Talk ZB.

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0: a team that never gives up, a team that will never lie down. As Nick said, a team that will fight for this city. You know, I think season one, you saw how many goals we scored, 90 plus minutes. I think that was one of the pleasing things coming out of Saudi Arabia, that Pedro shared with Luke and myself and Nick, was the fight and the determination of the players. You know, we were playing against a team that was worth €203 million. And we took them right to the wire, and we're really, really proud of the boys' efforts that day. And Pedro was really pleased with what he saw that day. And if he can add some technical and tactical arms to the players, then we'll be in a good place.
1: All right. Well, I appreciate you both coming in, because today's your fan day. It's underway, just underway. So you need to get out to Shepherd's Park, home of Birkenhead FC, to join the party. Game this afternoon from 3 o'clock, I think, Nick.
2: Kicks off at 3. Yeah, we're playing our last pre-season match of before, obviously, Melbourne City on the 17th. 3 p.m. kickoff. There's loads happening as well. ANZ have come down with a whole bunch of inflatables. There's a whole bunch of family things. Come down, sign up your membership if you haven't done it already. Meet the players. So there's going to be a big player meet and greet signing session after the game. So that kicks off, yeah, in about an hour's time, Piney.
1: All right, good stuff. Great to see you both. The longest off-season in the world is just about coming to an end. Looking forward to seeing you both in a couple of weeks as Auckland FC open their championship defence in the A-League at home to Melbourne City. Go Media Stadium, 5 o'clock, Saturday, October 17. Good to see you both. Thanks for stopping in.
2: Awesome. Thanks, Piney.
0: Thank you.
1: No, thank you both. It's Nick Becker, CEO of Auckland FC and Director of Football at the football club, Terry McFlynn. So there you go. A fan day for those in the Auckland region. At the home of Birkenhead, Shepherd's Park, a pre-season game kicking off at around about 3 o'clock, and lots of other family activities going on this afternoon. The Wellington Phoenix, we'll focus in on them next weekend. We'll have a few interviews regarding their men's and women's teams, a doubleheader to start their season 2 weeks tomorrow at Henry Stadium. Updating you on some live sport, a pretty low-scoring affair in Palmerston North. In fact, no scoring so far, with 25 minutes gone. Manawatu and Canterbury locked at nil-all. It's like a game from the 1970s. Nil-all between Manawatu and Canterbury in their NPC match. Manawatu have to win this game to keep their top eight hopes alive. 29-3. When we come back, we're to golf. The Asia-Pacific Amateur Championship is coming to New Zealand, coming to Te Arai's South Course on October 29 through November 1. Managing Director at the Lynx, Jim Rawstaff, going to tell us more about this when we come back.
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16: Yes, it is. 12 to 3, $150 bonus bet for you to have a crack with. Daniel, how are you, mate?
17: I'm very good, thank you very much.
16: That's the story. The game's pretty easy to understand. I'm going to give you three options. You just have to listen carefully and choose one of them to place the $150 bonus bet on, okay?
17: It sounds good, thank you.
16: Here are your three options. Short, the predictable old F1 special, Bahrain Grand Prix. It's being raced in Malaysia, actually. Qualifying tonight, the bet is for the pole position qualifier to be from Mercedes. So either George Russell or Kimi Antonelli to gain pole in qualifying. It's paying $1.91. You would win $136.50. That is your short. Evens is the NRL Grand Final. The prayers have been answered special. Roosters against the Knights. The bet is for the Knights to win. Paying $2.80, you would win $270. And your long bet, Daniel, for today, the Great Weekend for Steel Towns special, NPC, Counties Manukau against Hawke's Bay. That game's this afternoon at 5:05. The bet is for Counties to win by 13+. Paying $11, you would win $1,650. So, to summarise, a Mercedes driver to get on pole to win $136.50. The Knights to win the NRL Grand Final to win $270. Counties to beat Hawke's Bay by 13+ to win $1,650. What would you like to go with, Daniel?
17: I think I'll go with the Knights to win the NRL.
16: Go on.
17: Sounds good to me.
16: My producer Andy, big Newcastle Knights fan, is pumping his fists through the glass here, Daniel. So he'll be happy. You'll be

0: happy. I'll put you back on hold. 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As always, please bet responsibly. Just updating you on some live sport. It's halftime in the NPC match in Palmerston North, and it's a pretty tight one. Manawa 2 and Canterbury locked up at 5 apiece. One try each in the first half. George Bell for Canterbury. Braden Yosse for the Turbos. 5-5 at halftime. Remembering, of course, that Manawa 2 need to win this game to keep their top eight hopes alive. And in the Farah Palmer Cup, we've got three semi-finals going on at the moment. In the Premiership semi-final at Eden Park, the Auckland Storm are 12. In fact, I was going to say they were ahead. No, it's 12-12. Auckland and Waikato approaching halftime. And in the Championship semi-finals, these are a bit more one-sided. The Wellington Pride 31-7 ahead of Hawke's Bay at halftime, and the Northland Cody are 35-0 ahead of the Otago Spirit at halftime in their match in Whangarei. Coming up 8 away from 3, Newstalk ZB.
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0: Coming up 6 away from 3, that'll do us on Weekend Sport for today. Just a quick look ahead to tomorrow. As I say, quite a big focus on the NRL Grand Final, including Robbie O'Davis, Newcastle Knights legend. He won a couple of Grand Finals, 97 and 01. He'll join us. Josh Jacobs on the show tomorrow as well as he prepares to head into the All Blacks camp. But he

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0: Backwards, power tools, welding, abrasives and more. While it's too soon for the Bledisloe Carp, All Blacks coach Dave Rennie believes Lester Faianganuku offers a realistic hybrid option at test level. The Crusaders and Tasman utility was left out of the squad for the two tests against Australia after only returning from a leg injury last week in the NPC. While there have been questions over whether Faianganuku could be a jack-of-all-trades across loose forward, midfield and the wing in the black jersey, and he's told Jason Byatt he believes he can.
1: Now, we talked about the fact that if he'd have been available for South Africa, you know, he'd be gold because he can cover midfield, cover wing, cover loose forward, and you end up with potentially a 6-2 split.
0: I'm Elliot Smith. That's News Talk ZB News and Sport with Sanderson Vitamins from Woolworths Pharmacies around New Zealand. It is 3:05. Tim Beveridge is next.
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3: Next service forecast for Ōtautahi Christchurch. You might have some drizzle, otherwise fine for the rest of the day. Southerlies dying out at night and an overnight low 1 degree. Tomorrow, Sunday, it's looking fine with areas of early fog or cloud, then light winds and northeasterlies developing in the afternoon. You can expect a high of 14 degrees, dropping to a low 2 at night. And Monday, another fine day with northeasterlies and looking forward to a high of 14 degrees, low 3 at night. You-

0: overseas countries, organisations and lobby groups to tell New Zealand how to meet its obligations. Fair enough. But I've just got a simple question for you guys. Are you more conscious of the environment in terms of your output and what you do? I mean, even just in terms of recycling food, plastic, whatever, you know, getting on your scooter and catching the train in Auckland on the CRL, which I'm going to rave about till the cows come home. Of course, you got trains and everything in Wellington. You've had it for ages, Brad. Have you got anything you do that you can inspire the people who are listening to save the planet?
1: Oh, I mean, I try to do the usual day-to-day, and I think that's the thing, right? Some of this is now just baseline. Like, recycling, that should just be a normal one. I'm also not going to lie, though. I clearly have to fly across the country quite a lot to go through and you know, see parts of the economy. But importantly, we have schemes that deal with that. All of my domestic flights are covered by the emissions trading scheme. So in terms of policy, we've actually got some pretty solid stuff here. Mm. I do think, though, this challenge, though, that the EU sort of, or that's coming out of the EU, says that I don't actually think we're in the wrong here. And I think we still do have better outcomes coming through than the Europeans, but we've got to be cautious. I mean, you talk to what's happening with some of our trading partners. They care a lot about this as well. Getting offside with them makes it that little bit harder to put New Zealand goods out across the world, and so I think it's a wake-up call for us.
0: Richard, did you get the e-bus in here today?
2: No, I didn't. I don't think it was a wake-up call, Brad. I mean, catastrophe porn, isn't it? You know, climate, pest. I mean, this. I like another view on this. So I think as New Zealand, we are very sustainable, and it's right throughout all our businesses and our daily life. So good. Spotting there, Brad, but I think if we want to actually, we all know that we have to do the reduction net emissions, and we're doing it. It's just how we go about doing it. We need to double down on some of our climate tech and to reduce emissions to be more competitive than less.
0: Yeah, I actually, you know what, I do. I love the idea, and I hope that it ends up working. I like the fact that we are, you know, the human race, we're pretty clever at innovating on things as well. And some of the scientific advancements, even just in the farming space with the types of feed that produce less methane and all that sort of stuff. And I do get a bit tired of the Greens having a crack at farmers all the time. But
2: well, I mean, anyway, why couldn't they have a crack at Moa Point in Wellington? I mean, the greatest polluters in this country aren't farmers. They're urban city dwellers.
0: Yeah, that was a lot of
2: poo. You did that pretty quickly, moved on that topic. I mean, agribusiness in New Zealand are very sustainable, so we'll just leave it there.
0: You are feisty today, Richard.
2: No, not
0: hey,
2: either.
0: Look, he's fresh. And you were
2: well, just. I think it's we just move on too quickly on some things where we need to pull out.
0: Sorry, mate. You need to drag me back. And is there something you'd like to follow?
1: I was just going to say, I've seen the run sheet, Tim. I know that it's not because we're moving away from stuff. It's just we've got so many topics we're trying to cover. Because the week's been so busy.
0: There might be a few that don't make the grade. Actually, you can see where there's a big break in the document there. Those ones are not going to make the grade. We won't mention it. But we'll be back in just a moment. Because we'll talk about the Rocket Lab protesters in Christchurch for the New Zealand Aerospace Summit. Back soon. 21 minutes to 4.
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0: Actually, we have a company in New Zealand that's quite good at building drones,
1: yes,
0: which
1: we do.
0: Has made a big difference in Ukraine.
2: Yeah, I think we've got a couple that do components as well too.
0: Yeah. I mean, it does. I mean, it's an amazing success story. I mean, you look at Peter Beck from those humble beginnings with Rocket Lab to the empire that he's built. And I just think that it's amazing, isn't it? And we've got our own, seriously, a New Zealand Aerospace Summit. Would we have imagined that even 5 years ago, Brad?
2: I don't. Well, to be fair, yeah, I think it has been going probably that long because it's that good. But 10 years ago, no. It is a remarkable accomplishment. It's very cool to have seen the launch site that Rocket Lab have out on the Mahia Peninsula. I can't wait to see what they do next. I think they're very impressive.
0: Yeah. Right, we might take a break, and we'll be back in just a moment. I'm with Brad Olsen and Richard Lindrews. It is 4:13 News Talk ZB.
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0: Yes, welcome back. This is, we're getting close to wrapping up the panel with Richard Lindrews and Brad Olsen. By the way, for rugby fans, it looks like Canterbury have prevailed over Manawatu 22-12. A little bit of a tussle there in Palmerston North. It doesn't look like a very nice day there. The uncovered stands are deserted. But anyway, Canterbury will be... Well, I reckon they'd probably rather keep hold of the Shield. Who's going to win the Shield, do you think? Hawke's Bay and...
1: Counties.
0: Yeah.
1: Counties at home. They did so well last week. I'm not sure. I think Canterbury go to the top of the table there, Tim, with that one.
0: Oh, really? Still haven't got the Shield, though. Brad, any rugby NPC commentary? Just
2: Olsen on sport? I was up in Whangarei last week and watched Northland lose the Shield, which is pretty gutting for

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13: It's 4 o'clock. I'm Sandy Hodge. Reports several people, including a child, have been seriously injured in New South Wales after a car struck a NRL pre-grand final parade crowd. Emergency services were called to Wall's End in Newcastle about 9:30am local time when Knights fans were lining the streets farewelling the team's bus. Nine News reports 2 people are in a serious condition and 2 are critical, while the driver's been arrested. Newcastle Mayor Gavin Morris told

0: more. And finally, Zinedine Zidane's first home game as football manager of the French side has ended with a 1-0 UEFA Nations League draw against Italy in Paris. I'm Elliot Smith. That's News Talk ZB News and Sport with Sanders and Vitamins from Woolworths Pharmacies around New Zealand. It's 4:05. Tim Beveridge is next.
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2: Next service forecast for Ōtautahi Christchurch. You might have some drizzle, otherwise fine for the rest of the day. Southerlies dying out at night and an overnight low 1 degree. Tomorrow, Sunday, it's looking fine with areas of early fog or cloud, then light winds and northeasterlies developing in the afternoon. You can expect a high of 14 degrees, dropping to a low 2 at night. And Monday, another fine day with northeasterlies and looking forward to a high of 14 degrees, low 3 at night.
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12: Yes, News Talk ZB, this is the One Roof Radio Show. We're talking about, has the equation changed for landlords? And if you are a landlord, we'd love to hear from you about why you're in the market and on what basis did you get in. We're with Mike Atkinson from Aspire Property Management. Here's a question from the text. I think it's a question. Hang on. Tax advantages, buy new... Hang on. It's in shorthand, so you might be able to interpret it for me. Tax advantages, buy new, double income, main and adjoined minor...
13: Oh, that's like two properties in one.
12: Oh, so you buy something and you've got a flat down below.
13: Yep.
12: Okay. If you are going to text, it's good if you stick it in cohesive English, just so I don't have to ask Mike to interpret. I mean, is that a what's the deal with that sort of investment?
13: So there are properties that have basically been built with almost two properties on one title, or they can even have separate titles where you have, you know, a front and a back house all on one section. Mm. So then people can live in the front and rent out the back, or they can have two rentals on one site, basically.
12: Okay. And are they a good idea, or it's just...
13: I mean,
12: I don't know how it would work tax-wise to have...
13: I can't really give any tax advice either because I don't actually know, so I shouldn't say, but...
12: you sounded like you were saying, I shouldn't say, but I'm just going to sneak in a little something I shouldn't say. Because, well, if you shouldn't say, I think we'll go with let's not say it.
13: Yeah.
12: Let's take some calls. Sharma, g'day.
14: G'day. Thanks for the opportunity.
12: Yeah.
14: I'm a landlord. I've got a few properties in the residential space. I have a tendency to buy new properties.
12: Yeah.
14: Of recent, I've had some failures in new properties, and I just wanted to get two clarifications, two thoughts. One is it good to buy in any market, brand new properties or tested properties?

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9: 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We're with Mike Atkinson from Aspire Property Management. We've been talking about, you know, getting into the game as a landlord. What are your expectations? What were they? What sort of property should you buy? Because as Mike has said, which was a surprise to me, Mike, that you said there are still plenty of people getting in. Yeah, and so what have you, would you get, oh, I don't know if I should ask you this, because you do have an investment property. Would you get another one or would you just wait a little bit?
10: At some stage, I'd like to get another one. I think with all the things happening in the world with AI and all that disruption, there's having property as part of your, you know, portfolio makes a lot of sense because it's probably the last thing that's going to get destroyed by AI.
9: We're going to dig in, I might dig into the, you know, buying the whole new property thing and all that. And actually, because our caller Sharma made an interesting point about, you know, master builder guarantees and looking into the companies. I mean, he's obviously quite experienced, but at some stage you're not experienced and you've just got to make that decision. But here's one thing. I thought he was about to tell me that he's, managing his own company. Managing his own tenancies, but he wasn't. It's just the way he asked the question about you, but it turned out that he wasn't happy with his current agent. Is it ever a good idea to manage your own tenancy? And I know where you're going to go on this, but is it what you do for a gig? But
10: well, I don't want to speak for other people, but I know that if I sold Aspire Property Management, and even having managed properties myself for 20 years, I wouldn't manage my own properties. I just think that if you're doing one or two, the potential for it to disrupt your personal life, you're out for drinks on a Friday night and you get a phone call and it's your tenant and there's water coming out of the ceiling or something, I don't want to deal with that on a Friday night.
9: If you've got one property, see, that's not a big deal because it could happen to your own home. You know what I mean? The chances of it?
10: There are so many rules and regulations and things now as well. So if you do, the way that it works at the tenancy tribunal is if you're the landlord and you have done one tiny thing wrong and the tenant's done 50 things wrong, the landlord gets in trouble for their tiny thing and the tenant gets let off for doing their 50.
9: That does kind of suck, and you do wonder about the tenancy tribunal from time to time. But we'll dig into that maybe on another occasion. We'll see how we go. Kevin, hello.
11: Hello, how are you?
9: Good, thanks. What's up?
11: Good. Yes, I'm a landlord, and I have been a landlord for well over 20 years of residential and also commercial properties.
9: Yep.
11: And yes, I get all mine managed, and I think that's the beauty of having investment properties is to get them managed, to take away all that pressure.

0: And how much? What's the property like in terms of plastering, painting, and all that sort of stuff? The building.
1: No, it's fine. It's fine. It's an initial home originally. It's got aluminium windows. It's hardy plank. It's got a nice bathroom, a reasonable kitchen. So yeah. I have to put carpet in it and vinyl tiles and paint the outside and do a few jobs. So probably all up at 100 grand.
0: And the land on top?
1: The land on top might cost you, well, it all depends where you buy it. But, you know, I'd always look for a best deal, probably 150, 200,000.
0: Mate, this is fascinating. Hmm. Hey, thank you for sharing that with us, even if you had to fudge the figures a little just for your own privacy. I appreciate you have an agency that handles all your tenancies, right?
1: Yes, I do. I do. And I also, you know, I was listening to that guy just before
0: Sharma,
1: you. He buys new properties. Well, I don't buy new properties because I feel I can buy, for the price of a new property, say in Hamilton, I can buy maybe two or three further down the island.
0: Yeah. Are you sticking to your knitting, basically, and he's sticking to his? Yeah.
1: Yeah, yeah. He must have more money than me, but I like to have numbers and I like to have the bigger cash flow. So I'd rather have two tenants than one tenant.
0: God, that is...
1: Because one tenant goes on you and you've invested $800,000 or $900,000. Yeah.
0: Gotcha.
1: All of a sudden, you've got a big hole where if you buy two houses for $800,000 or $900,000, you're very unlucky to have both your tenants go.
0: Yeah. Hey, Kevin.
1: So you've still got cash flow.
0: Yeah, no, good stuff. Thanks for your call, mate. Gosh, that was. I haven't really spoken to anyone who's done the house removal thing, but he's doing it as a business plan. It's just.
2: Yeah,
0: you know, and I guess once you do one, then you do two, then you know what you're doing. You've got your systems in place, and away you go.
2: Yeah, and he's got the numbers are stacking up. And I think he said he'd done 25 plus or something, so it's a fair effort for sure.
0: Blimey. How many people are Googling Whangaratā house for sale? Like literally house, not home.
2: I have seen a few of them on Trade Me, actually, and that was sort of the figures that I saw, and people just desperate to get them off their property, basically.
0: Well, that's where your bargaining comes in. It's like, I either have to pay someone to demolish this and then take it away, or it's like, I'll do it for you. Mm. You just leave it in one place. You'd have a lot of bargaining power.
2: Yeah, I mean, it's quite incredible that they can actually just put it onto a truck and drive it somewhere else, and it all ends up
0: one
2: insane.
0: Of our guests, one of my guest tomorrow is Amanda Morrell, who is living in a villa up north that is a relocated house, and it is absolutely spectacular. And I sort of think, how on earth did they relocate that thing? But it's amazing what they can shift. I think they might have had to chop it into two or three pieces, but stick it back together. Hey, look, by the way, the property of the week is a phenomenally, I don't know what to make of it. It looks like a sort of vegetable plant-growing glass house, but it's an absolutely magnificent Grand Designs property. We'll let you know where it is after the break. It's 10 and a half minutes to 5.
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11: It's 5 o'clock. Good afternoon. I'm Joe Gilfillan. After their wettest winter since the 1980s, there's relief for stressed Southland farmers. The government's classified the region's extreme wet weather as a medium-scale adverse event for Southland and Clutha. That unlocks up to $50,000 for the Southland and Otago Rural Support Trusts to provide help on the ground. Federated Farmers Otago President Anna Gillespie says the funding is about recognition and boosting morale.
12: Farmers just need a break and they need to get off farm and just have a discussion with someone different and get a bit of headspace before dealing with the relentless day after day of wet ground and wet weather and not seeing sunshine.
11: Two people are in a critical condition in New South Wales after a car struck Newcastle Knights fans farewelling their team on the way to the NRL Grand Final. Emergency services were called to the Wall's End Parade about 9:30 this morning, local time. 10 people are reported injured, including a 2-year-old and 2 5-year-olds, one of whom is critical. ABC News' Candice Wyatt says a 67-year-old man is the other person with critical injuries.
13: Officers have confirmed the 18-year-old P-plate driver has been arrested and is undergoing mandatory testing in hospital. The incident is not believed to be terror-related.
11: Australian Prime Minister Anthony Albanese says his thoughts are with

0: We go, you know, why don't we go for a walk? You know, we had a cat, so I'd go and, you know, play with a cat, or we had a dog, a family dog for many years, and I'd take the dog for a walk with mum, and yeah.
1: It was plenty to do. Hey,
0: absolutely.
1: So we'd love to hear from you on this. How did you used to entertain yourself when you were a child, when you were, you know, when the holidays came around? And what do you do if you're a parent right now? Because there is that question, which we'll get into after the break, about, you know, back maybe Sarah and I certainly was someone who grew up in a single income family and mum was around. Whereas I know it is a challenge for many families because both mum and dad work. You've got holiday programs that cost money. And how do you manage? How do you manage the holidays? Because I don't know. I don't think I've got all the. I certainly don't have all the answers for that. But if you do, how do you cope? It's 5:22, News Talk ZB.
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10: Yes, Newstalk ZB with Tim Beveridge and Sarah Chatwin, who is my guest today. We're talking about keeping yourself amused during the holidays. We did get a text from Alan just listing a bunch of games, which I won't go into because he's listed a lot. Funny thing is, he's listed two or three things, Tintin and Asterix and things, and the different sorts of games and stuff. But yeah, the old...
11: Those books made a comeback, because I can remember them as a small child, and I know that my sons and daughter have seen them, and they're kind of collector's items. They're funny and brilliant. And
10: Asterix and Obelix, I think, are just one of the greatest gifts to kids.
11: They're really
10: for
11: fun.
10: For humour.
11: It's fun.
10: It's a fun... This is completely... Well, it is related, because I had most of the Asterix... In fact, all of the ones that were written by the authors,
11: I can't remember who the authors were.
10: Uderzo and I can't remember the name of the first one, but one of them died and the illustrator continued with the stories.
11: They're from Finland, aren't they?
10: No, they're French.
11: Oh, that's right.
10: The Gaul.
11: Yes,
10: the Gaul.
11: Of course.
10: Here's the funny little piece of information is that I went to a school in Hamilton where we studied Latin, believe it or not. At the age of 11 and 12, we studied Latin, and I successfully answered some Latin questions in an exam once, courtesy of having read Asterix, because they had lots of Latin references, which would then translate. But anyway, I learnt quite a bit of Latin simply through the humour of Asterix.
11: I learnt Latin for several years and loved it.
10: Sum es is sumus estus sunt. That's about all I've got.
11: Caecilius est pater. Metella est matter.
10: I'm thinking as a broadcast, people would be like, oh,
11: these
10: my
11: two
10: God.
11: Are absolute
10: these people are, they're speaking
11: idiots.
10: Latin. In horto est puella, which means in the garden is a girl, and puella est cornelia.

0: is at risk of some sort of phobia, then access to social media is going to make that a hell of a lot worse. If they're worried about the way they look, if they're worried about whether they're big or small or muscly or chiseled or whatever, the social media will play on that phobia.
1: Because social media allows people to access information so quickly, so easily, and when social media knows that the person is accessing that information, they throw more and more and more layers of that information at the person, even if you want it or you don't.
0: So if you are one of those parents who's thinking about this sort of thing, and I did want to toss that information out for you, because there's a constant pressure on parents, and the quicker the government can pass the law which will support the decision that parents want to make, the better. Hey, always lovely to see you, Sarah.
1: It's very nice to be here,
0: nice
1: Tim.
0: Nice to get some fan mail from your kids on the text as well.
1: I know that, lovely son. Because I do ring them and say, hey, listen in tonight.
0: Look, so just a couple of tips. Love the tips from Sarah the psychologist, and it's got a flexi arm there. Another one says, great conversation, Tim and Sarah. You're getting some love from the text machine.
1: I do get love from the parent squad. It's awesome. Thank you, Tim. Always lovely to see you.
0: Great to see you. We'll be back to Rap Sport with Alex Powell in just a moment. News Talk ZB.
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0: Yes, it's time to wrap sport with Alex Powell from, how do we describe you, Alex? Are you a sports journalist for NZME or the Herald or the ZB or whatever? You're just guru.
12: 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I'm Herald on contract, so.
0: Oh, okay.
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0: Oh. Okay. First things first, look, it's half time in counties and Hawke's Bay for the Shield. Counties look

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0: News Talk ZB, this is In My Day with Tim Roxburgh. Some text messages on 9292. Greg says, have you seen Janis Joplin and Tom Jones do Raise Your Hand? Pretty amazing. I don't think I've seen that particular one, but if you watch footage of Tom Jones on his TV shows in the late 60s and early 70s, it's a reminder of how extraordinary he was. And I think that Tom Jones has for so long kind of occupied a slightly kitsch place in the entertainment industry, or viewed in a slightly kitsch way, which if you're listening now and you're a huge Tom Jones fan, I don't mean that as criticism to him. I think he's extraordinary, but I think that for some people, he's almost in a kind of a Vegas-y category, because he was associated with Vegas, but he's almost in a slightly Engelbert Humperdinck category. And Tom Jones at his peak is just a brilliant singer and actually quite a soulful singer. And you see him perform back in the day with a lot of black artists who were blown away by this Welsh guy's voice. Now mentioning Janis Joplin, because tomorrow it's the anniversary of her passing away. Simon says, not long before Janis died, she featured on the Movie Festival Express, Hard Out Sessions on That Journey. Okay. Now talking about, Jandals. So this week, it's the anniversary of them being copyrighted in New Zealand. So if you have your first memories of Jandals and how their popularity has kind of come and gone over the years, 0800 80 10 80, this texter says our 18-year-old son purchased a pair of Reef Jandals on Wednesday. He's gone from Crocs to Birkenstocks, now to Jandals. Oh, yes, see, Birkenstocks are in the mix too. I didn't realize, but Birkenstocks, for some people, were thought of in a similar way to how Crocs were thought of as being kind of so ugly that they're cool. I didn't realize that Birkenstocks, for some people, were that kind of footwear, that they're kind of ugly cool. But they definitely, in the last few years, like, cool people wear Birkenstocks. And so my wife got me a pair of Birkenstocks, and I'm just not quite cool enough to wear them. Like, I try to wear them, but I never look right. And that annoys me no end. This texter says, I was born in New Zealand, but my parents are Australian. It took me a while to stop calling them thongs. And indeed, yes, different names all over the world. Frank says, I was a cutter for Jandals way back when. And a text through about the Rena. So another anniversary is that the Rena shipwreck this week.

0: week, 15 years ago. So this person says, the Rena had a shipment of butter that somehow washed up in our family's area. Had a cousin show up on my doorstep in Auckland doing butter deliveries. I think they were 10 kg blocks from memory. Pretty sure it was over a year's worth of butter he delivered to us and other family members. And so the butter hadn't been, you know, compromised by the seawater and was presumably good to go. That's interesting. There's also a connection with copper from the Christchurch quake, I believe, with the Rena, which you may know about, and you can ring through on 0800 80 1080. But yeah, so the Rena, 15 years this week, the largest shipwreck ever in New Zealand waters. Nobody died, but it is our costliest ever shipwreck. So Nick Smith was the Environment Minister at the time and described it as New Zealand's worst maritime environmental disaster. 350 tons of oil was spilt, 950 tons of oily waste, reading here from nzhistory.govt, was collected from the local beaches. 87 of the 1,368 containers on board were washed overboard. So actually most weren't. That's interesting. But 87 were, with the contents fouling the coast. Thousands of birds were killed. More damage then was done in January of 2012 when the Rena broke in half. And the salvage operation was hampered by the sea conditions and cost, get this, $700 million by the time it finished in April of 2016. And that was paid for by the insurers, but there was a massive battle with the ship's owners for that. 0800 80 1080, you can text 9292. 14 minutes now to 7, News Talk ZB.
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0: Jandal Memories. Go to town on 0800 80 1080. You can text 9292 because this coming week it's their anniversary in New Zealand of them being copyrighted. They continue to be copyrighted every 10 years. And that copyright has changed hands a few times. But what I've just discovered, and thank you for messaging me, is that the warehouse, I believe, certainly as recently as last year, continue to sell quote-unquote Jandals that are not the actual branded Jandals. And the Jandal-branded Jandals are sold at places like Para Rubber and online, but everyone in New Zealand calls them Jandals. So I'm kind of sympathetic to the warehouse, even though I believe in the importance of copyright. It's just one of those ones where I think the horse has bolted decades ago, that trying to stop someone from selling

0: something, or rather in the marketing of the selling of something. Even this is not like, you know, advertising dollars, but it's just that you might have a sign saying Jandals. That unless they're Jandal branded Jandals, theoretically you're in breach of copyright. But if that's what we all call them, then it's kind of a slightly different category, isn't it? This text says, Jandals are great, but my personal opinion is that people who have ugly toes or dry, cracked feet should not be wearing Jandals or open-toed shoes. Lol. Well, you can get that heel balm stuff that actually works very, very quickly. So if the dryness is the issue, that's a very solvable problem. Pam says, Jandals remind me most vividly of stubbed big toes in my childhood. I'm tough, though, and still wear them. Different names for different things is an interesting topic, says Sonia. Okay, well, we can go down that path. One is flannel or washer. I've always called them a face cloth. Jandals, I remember as a toddler, putting my feet in my mum's. Ha-ha. You know what, Sonia? We could run with that. The things which have different names, you know, as in one article that I was looking at tonight, which was about the copywriting of Jandals, was mentioning all the brand names that people kind of forget are brand names. Now, a lot of those, as we mentioned a few minutes ago, well, I mean, I never refer to tissues as Kleenex, but in the States they certainly do. But Sellotape is absolutely one. But sometimes, you know, it's not just a brand name, that there's just a different terminology. And Jandals is right at the top of that list because it's both a brand as well as just the word that we use to describe it in New Zealand. And then it's also something that in the rest of the world they call flip-flops or thongs, mostly. 0800 80 1080. So what are some things that have different names? My mum was definitely always calling flannels face cloths. So I grew up calling them face cloths, but then nobody seems to call them face cloths anymore. So we call them flannels. I'd forgotten that we called them face cloths, but my parents called sunscreen sun stuff, which I don't know why. And so I thought it was called sun stuff when I was a little kid. And then, you know, you get a little bit older and you go around to your friend's house and they're calling it sunscreen or sunblock. And you're like, why are you calling it that? Isn't it called sun stuff? But mum and dad just always called it sun stuff. And to this day, you know, mum's passed away, but dad will still, you know, if he's visiting and it's summertime, he'll be like, do you have any sun stuff? I'll come out soon. I'll just put some sun stuff on. So things with different names, or perhaps that your family gave different names, we can go down that path too. Got another Doobie Brothers song for you in a moment. It's 7:08. This is In My Day, 0800 80 1080. Text 9292. Back right after this.
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6: Sopa, Pagani, Schürrle, Duplessis, Allen. 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
7: Counties Monaco hold the Ranfurly Shield for summer. More in a moment in sport. It's 7 o'clock. Good evening, I'm Joe Gilfillan. 10 people, including a child, have been seriously injured in New South Wales after a car struck an NRL pre-grand final parade crowd. Emergency services were called to Wall's End in Newcastle about 9:30 this morning local time, where Newcastle Knights fans were lining the streets to farewell the team's bus. The 18-year-old male driver has been arrested. Newcastle Mayor Gavin Morris says the community will come together for everyone affected, including the team. An investigation is underway to find out what caused a large fire at a landmark Masterton bar this morning. Local fire and emergency went to Farrier's Bar and Eatery about 7:30, along with crews from Carterton, Greytown, Remutaka and Avalon. The fire was completely out just before noon, and crews have been at the scene this afternoon investigating the cause. It's feared road rule changes will make things worse for cyclists and pedestrians. Under a law change that took effect on Thursday, children under 12 can ride bikes on footpaths and they can have an adult alongside them. Living Streets Aotearoa says this will mean more moving obstacles for pedestrians to dodge. The blind community also fears the change. Living Streets President Chris Teo Sherrill says it could also affect cyclists who may miss out on cycle lanes.
8: If they can keep putting people that don't feel safe on the road onto the footpath, then they'll say, oh, well, we don't need to put in cycle lanes.
7: The Southern Hemisphere's sun will be more dangerous this summer because the Antarctic ozone hole worsened in September. The ozone hole grew to more than 27 million square kilometres last month, making this among the 10 worst ozone hole years ever. This follows a string of wildfires and eruptions this decade, which are linked to the ozone hole expanding. University of Otago researcher Dr. Hannah Kesnick says this makes the sun harsher on our skin.
9: The Southern Hemisphere is a bit closer to the sun in our summer, which means we get more UV naturally.
7: Drier and hotter conditions are set to kick in next week and carry us through to the end of the year. But Earth Sciences New Zealand says El Nino does not mean zero rainfall, just less than usual. Chief weather forecasting scientist Chris Bradolino says it's good news for holiday makers, but could put pressure on farmers and people relying on tank water. He says there's also a chance of wildfires in eastern areas like Canterbury and Otago.
10: Those areas will have an elevated fire risk, particularly when we have the right weather conditions coming together. The wind, the lower humidity, and those spiky higher temperatures.
7: St. John is aiming for people from all walks of life to have the tools needed in a critical emergency. It wants to upskill more than 17,000 people in life-saving CPR and first aid across this month, Shocktober. Of the almost 2,500 patients who experienced cardiac arrest out of a hospital last year, less than a quarter, 24%, survived. St. John Community Education Head Jackie Tatnall says teaching the key steps of what to do makes a big difference.
11: The focus on improving our out-of-hospital cardiac arrest survival rates by giving people the opportunity to learn how to use a defibrillator and do community CPR.
7: A humble loaf of bread is becoming New York City's latest viral hit and status symbol. Rye Bakery in Manhattan is selling a sourdough loaf for $60. It uses a specific type of Austrian flour and a nearly 60-year-old sourdough starter. Bakery owner Martin Auer says the price also accounts for the craftsmanship, the team's passion and devotion to perfecting the recipe. News Talk ZB Sport. The Ranfurly Shield is staying in Pukekohe for the summer. Counties Manukau have beaten Hawke's Bay 12-7 in a thrilling first defence.

0: or a story about a family secret that came out, or a family surprise, share that one as well. And we'll be back after this at 7:16. It's News Talk ZB.
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0: News Talk ZB and Tim Roxburgh. And tonight on In My Day, before we play one of the best early Rod Stewart songs, given he's announced that it really is going to be his last ever tour. No word of New Zealand. And to be honest, and this is said as a Rod Stewart fan, I'm very much at peace with this, because I think Rod is an example of one of the greats of entertainment who didn't quite know when to stop. And I get it. Like, performing in front of thousands of people is fun. But age catches up with us all. And as much as, you know, 80 is not what it used to be. And really, you know, 80 is the new 70. I believe that's true. Just as 70 is really the new 60. But still, 70 is still not young to be doing the sorts of tours that these guys are doing. And there's a lot of them. Barry Manilow is out there lip syncing and making a fool of himself. I hate to say it. Frankie Valli is in his 90s. And it's just, what is going on? And not just because of my Bee Gees bias, but I think those guys had it right, which was that they realized, even irrespective of the untimely deaths of Morris first and then Robin, that you do a smaller number of concerts and make them a big deal, you know? So play a big venue, play the biggest venues you can, which in their case were stadiums, but don't do show after show after. Lionel Richie, who's a little bit younger, but still, he's exhausting himself trying to do, you know, 4 major concerts a week. It's like, mate, you're not young enough to do that. That's why these guys keep having to go to hospital, and then they keep having to have oxygen on stage. So Rod has finally said at the age of 81 that he's going to do one last tour. So I love Rod, and we'll have a Rod Stewart song in just a moment. So we're talking about the different names that people have for things, you know, like a washer or a face cloth or a flannel. Apparently in Japan, that's called a tofuki. Oh, I quite like a tofuki. But what I didn't realize is that in the deep south of New Zealand, and please chime in if this is you and you're listening right now, 0800 80 1080, I would love to hear from you, that when you're vacuuming, you are luxing. And I wonder how geographic specific that is. You know, I've got family in Dunedin. I don't think I've ever

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7: News Talk ZB, this is In My Day. Tim Roxburgh with you tonight. And Graham, hi there.
8: Yeah, greetings from South Dunedin. Well, by the way, I don't come from Gore. How many hours would you want in Gore? How many do you need? Electrolux.
7: Are you a little bit anti-Gore? Gore's a pleasant place.
8: No, of course I don't.
7: Oh, okay.
8: Of course I'm not. The further south you go, the friendlier people get. Just ask Marcus. He lives down at Bluff. I mean, he's as friendly as hell.
7: So, have you had some good times in Gore?
8: Oh, yeah. It's where they have the Town and Country Festival, I think.
7: Yeah.
8: Electrolux, they were very prevalent, as I recall, in the late 50s when I was a kiddie.
7: Yeah.
8: So that's why we called them Lux.
7: And have you always luxed rather than vacuumed?
8: Oh, when I was living for a few years up in the Hutt Valley, I think, it depends really, and some people call it Hoover, because Hoover was a well-known brand of Electrolux in the States. It just what's lying around. The batch in the Hutt Valley and the crib in the South Island, particularly in Dunedin, you just learn that. I mean, there's even a famous hydro in Central Togo named after you. Oops.
7: Well, yeah, different spelling, yes. Okay, so do you think it's sort of dying out, luxing, rather than vacuuming?
8: It depends where you come from and what was the prevalent artifact around at the time. We even had shack locks, so that was another name too for a coal-fired oven. You know, they were made here in Dunedin way back eons ago. But just, I'm quite comfortable using either term, as you are.
7: Because it stands out like a sore thumb, you know, when you go to the States or you're watching American TV and they talk about Xeroxing and can I have a Kleenex? And you're like, why don't you say photocopier and why don't you say tissue? And yet we do the same thing just with different things in New Zealand.
8: Yeah, well, I notice those terms you use and, again, I'm quite comfortable with either. Because I'm in my 70s and I've been around and had a bit of growing up to do. Well, have grown up a bit in my time.
7: Okay.
8: And
7: I'm comfortable. So you should be comfortable. It is just a conversation about vacuum terminology. So I don't want you to feel too put upon to reflect on the regrets that you may have in your life and the highs and lows of your life, Graham.
8: Either, well, I've spent nearly 2 years in ICU and I'm still alive, you know. I use music, by the way, as a form of
7: therapy.
8: Oh, what's it called?
7: Therapy?
8: therapy, yeah. In fact, I've done a U2 tribute concert at the Irish Bog Bar last Thursday, and I've asked to go back and do it again on Tuesday night. So,
7: You were singing,
8: turn that down.
7: What were you doing?
8: I'm the former. Yep, I'm told I sound as about as good. No, I said almost as good, not as good as Bono, and I liked some of their stuff. It's really good. You know, it's an Irish bar. You know, and we put this on. My mate, who's a musical director, and I, we do it for free. You don't live in Auckland. You miss out on all this stuff.
7: Well, yeah, I'm going to miss out, and I live in Auckland. So you've been told that you're about as good as Bono.
8: Yeah, well, even slightly as good. I mean, when I want to do launch into Vertigo, they said it's pretty hard to tell the difference. When I said, "Well, he's better looking than me," I got around a lot with Martin Phillips from the Chills for nearly 50-odd years. I mean, he was a hell of a nice guy.
7: Yeah. So, if you were doing Pride in the Name of Love, would you be able?

0: Yeah, it's a bit of a tricky one, yeah.
1: It really is a bit of a tricky
0: one. There's some high parts.
1: They're really very high.
0: There's some high parts in there.
1: And you can't get away with a falsetto on that chorus. You have to be able to hit it, you know, when it's in the name of love. What more in the name of love? Like that. That is.
0: Yep, you just relax a bit more and you can sing it more easily. Don't try and force some of those notes or you will trip up very badly.
1: What about still haven't found. Vertigo's a little easier.
0: There's some good ones. You mean I couldn't get through U2 stuff and whatnot. I couldn't get through it, and if I sang every night for a month, I mean they got a long arm of numbers out there, and
1: they do
0: some good stuff.
1: Some great stuff, some of the best stuff, and they've got a new album coming out. Bono to me is a brilliant singer and songwriter, and he's far more self-deprecating. That's what I always say. He's far more self-deprecating than his detractors realize. Bono said one of the elements at play in the complex relationship that he had with his dad, because as many people know, Bono's mum died when he was young and it shattered their lives. You know, he was, I think, like 12, 13 years old when his mum died, and that they just never spoke about her in the house after that. And so it was Bono, his brother, and his dad, and they were all destroyed emotionally by the death of you know, Bono's mum. But they didn't know how to talk about it. They didn't have the emotional intelligence to talk about it. And so they just kept quiet and it was awful. Anyway, so there's this complicated relationship that Bono has with his dad. And Bono's dad was a very good opera singer. He loved the opera. And so when his son got into, you know, kind of rock music, he just didn't really think much of it. But then the band slowly got bigger and bigger and bigger, and then they became one of the biggest bands in the world. But Bono's dad was prone to saying things like, "Bono, you think you're a tenor." And this was such an insult, because he's telling his own son that really he's a baritone. But you listen to songs like Pride in the Name of Love, and the chorus on I Still Haven't Found What I'm Looking For, and the word still. I mean, this is quite the vocal range. But his own father couldn't really bring himself to say that his son was good. And the biggest praise that he ever gave Bono was during the Joshua Tree era. His dad saw one of their concerts, and backstage, he clearly wanted to tell Bono, "I'm proud of you. You were amazing." But he couldn't. And so he said, "You were very professional." And in his whole life, the most praise Bono ever got from his dad was that he was very professional. All right, back in just a moment. 0800 80 10 80. Graham, you keep doing your thing, you know, and maybe if Bono takes ill, you could step up. 12 to 8. Back after this. News Talk ZB.
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2: News Talk ZB at 10 to 8. Pauline, hi there.
3: Hello, Tom. A few nights ago, maybe a week ago, a female host on the radio mentioned tourists talk about the long, flat vowels of New Zealanders. Could you demonstrate what she means?
2: Well, I've often talked about how New Zealanders are mixing up our vowel sounds and whether that's what that person was talking about. So was that a host or was it a caller? What was it?
3: No, it was a host.
2: It was a host, okay.
3: Yes.
2: Well, I wonder whether they were referring to things like how New Zealanders tend to say America rather than America, particularly younger New Zealanders. And the example that I always give is that younger New Zealanders are swapping vowel sounds for the air sound, so the air that you breathe and the ear that you listen with are being swapped around. So now young New Zealanders will talk about the ear that they breathe and that they listen with their ears, and that the vowel sound has literally been swapped. And I find that interesting, and I can be a fraction snobbish about it, to be honest. Do you think that's what she was referring to?
3: I don't know, but I've also noticed that people on the radio, hosts, often are speaking and they leave off the ends of words, or the if there's a T in the middle, the T isn't pronounced. But I had no idea what a long, flat vowel sounded like. So thank you for that, Tim.
2: The stuff that gets abbreviated, and that exists all over the world and exists in all sorts of different languages. And, you know, you might be talking about St. Paddy's rather than St. Patty's, because it sounds weird to say patty. But unless you're talking about a meat patty, but you talk about St. Paddy's. So abbreviations obviously exist all over the world. And there are a million examples, and Worcester, is one of them. But, you know, talking about running with the night, you know, there's kind of poetic license, but it works in some contexts and it doesn't work in others. I don't know, if I was talking about, you know, and I was running really fast, would that sound a bit strange on the radio? I'd probably say I was running really fast. Yeah. All right, thank you for the call. But yeah, honestly, the swapping of vowel sounds, we grew up being told that and laughing about fush and chups, but it's not really about that anymore. It is the swapping of the air and the ear sound, and beer and grizzly bear, and we are doing the direct opposite, and I don't know why. Back after this, 7 to 8 News Talk ZB.
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5: It's Newstalk ZB. Tim Roxburgh with you through until midnight tonight for In My Day. Since we had caller on who was saying that he often does U2 covers at an Irish pub and that people tell him that he's at least as good as Bono. Well, I thought we needed to hear what really is one of the most challenging, if not the most challenging, U2 song to sing, which is Pride in the Name of Love. And it had to be sung like this, because it's about Martin Luther King and laying down your life. What more in the name of love? You can't do that in an easy-to-sing key. You've got to be at the top of your vocal range, in fact, slightly beyond. So here it is. Back soon.

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0: Paul says, grew up in South Otago. Not sure if you luxed the floors, but the vacuum was called a lux, says Paul. As in fetch the lux, regardless of the brand. Was told off by my bro in Victoria for asking for a wee lemonade, as it's a number one over there. Definitely a crib, not a batch, and spuds, not potatoes. Well, you see, wee, I don't know whether, I assume this has been studied by, you know, linguists and people who study this sort of thing, including regional accents. But my perception, as I said before, is that wee, when talking about something being small, is more commonly used in the South Island than in the North Island. That's my perception. 0800 80 10 80. Back right after this. 8:25. News Talk ZB.
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2: 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Heather Duplessy-Allen and her political panel of Barry Soper, Trish Sherson and Josie Pagani thrash out the big news from the campaign trail. 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The Front Bench begins Monday at 4pm with Heather Duplessy-Allen on Newstalk ZB, your home for election 2026. You lived it. We remember it. 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
3: Here we are. Great to have your company, Tim Roxburgh, in tonight. Back to the phones after the news on 0800 80 1080. As we head to the news, turning 77 today is Lindsay Buckingham from Fleetwood Mac. Here's a fun fact. This solo song by Lindsay from 1981, this was a bigger hit in New Zealand than any Stevie Nicks solo song. Weirdly, Stevie Nicks' solo career was never actually very big in New Zealand. Her biggest hit, so Stop Dragging My Heart Around, that was 11, Leather and Lace, great song, 50 in New Zealand, Edge of 17, didn't make the charts in New Zealand. I Can't Wait, 39, Rooms on Fire, 12. Stevie Nicks, her solo career, I mean, she was doing perfectly well in the States, but in New Zealand, it just wasn't happening. Lindsay Buckingham, this song was in New Zealand number 3, was an Australian number one in South Africa. It was huge. So for Lindsay's birthday, here is Trouble on Newstalk ZB at 3 minutes to 9.

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6: A win for Tasman over Waikato. More in a moment in sport. It's 9 o'clock. Good evening. I'm Joe Gilfillan. Two people are in a critical condition in New South Wales after a car struck Newcastle Knights fans farewelling their team on their way to the NRL Grand Final tomorrow night. Emergency services were called to the Wall's End Parade at about 9:30 this morning, local time. 10 people are reported injured, including a two-year-old and 2 5-year-olds, one of whom is critical. ABC News reporter Candice Wyatt says a 67-year-old man is the other person with critical injuries.
7: Officers have confirmed the 18-year-old P-plate driver has been arrested and is undergoing mandatory testing in hospital. The incident is not believed to be terror-related.
6: Australian Prime Minister Anthony Albanese says his thoughts are with everyone involved and this should have been a weekend of excitement and pride for fans. Mr. Albanese says his government has offered local authorities their support. Gisborne police are searching for a man who rescued an 89-year-old from a house fire early this morning. Emergency services were sent to the fire on Aberdeen Road at 1 o'clock this morning. Police understand the man was driving past, pulled over, entered the building to save an occupant, and left before services could speak with him. Police wish to thank him for his quick thinking and courage. Federated Farmers is celebrating the government giving a helping hand to stressed southern farmers. After the wettest winter since the 1980s, the government has classified Southland and Clutha's extreme wet weather as a medium-scale adverse event. This provides up to $50,000 for the Southland and Otago Rural Support Trusts to better support farmers. Otago President Anna Gillespie says her message to farmers is to keep their heads up and ask for help.
8: I know it's tough. It'll get better at some point. We just need to look after neighbours, and when you see some of these support events, then make sure you get off farm and talk to some other people and put things in perspective a bit.
6: A budgeting service supports the Labour Party's plan to go after dodgy contracts. If elected, Labour would ban certain types of low-cover car insurance, make gym contracts easier to break, and ban hard selling of extended whitewear warranties. Māngere Budgeting Service financial advisor Jonna Lim Jonna Nema says people using their services are often unknowingly in these contracts, which become invisible.
9: We call them money leaks because if it's a small price, they don't really take much notice. It becomes part of something they never see.
6: The average Kiwi household is continuing to throw out more than 80 kilograms of food each year. Up to 3 billion

0: children a bit older, the number of meals that you might have with your closest friends, it might be a handful a year at best. And so you've got, in those situations where you're doing like a group tour or you're on a cruise, that you're having so many meals with the same people, if you're clicking with people, that you're getting this kind of spared up version of a real life friendship. And so it can feel quite deep and like it's one of the most important relationships in your life, even if once it's over, you never see them again.
1: Well, that's right. That's right. And it's a great experience. Something, I was only 9, but I can remember so much of that journey in that time.
0: Yeah. Oh, good stuff. I'm pleased you rang on that, Wendy.
1: And it was another thing.
0: Oh, yes.
1: It was almost like you were talking to me when you mentioned Rod and Rachel.
0: Oh, yeah.
1: Rachel is my cousin.
0: Get out of it. Really? You kept quiet about that one, Wendy. Is she now?
1: She is, yes. We share an aunt.
0: Okay, yeah.
1: And the aunt married my uncle.
0: Right. So have you... When was the last time you saw her? Or do you see her at all?
1: Not often, no. Yeah. No. And she... I don't think she really knows I exist.
0: Okay.
1: But that's all right.
0: Yeah. No, that is okay. But look, I've met her a couple of times, and I don't think she'd remember me. But I've interviewed her a couple of times, and she was lovely. She was great. I don't have a bad word to say from my two encounters with her. She was terrific.
1: Yeah. So it's been a memorable night for me to even listen to you.
0: Oh, good. Well, Wendy, look, it is what every radio host hopes, that you know, there's someone listening and it feels like we were talking directly to you. That's the whole aim of the game. So I'm pleased that happened for you and that you rang through. You enjoy your night. I must get to a break, but thank you for listening.
1: Oh, you're welcome.
0: All right.
1: Good night.
0: You too. 0800 80 1080. This texter says, I'm 94. My grandmother, born in 1880 in Leicester, always called the toilet the W, short for WC. Oh, look, Vietnam. I went to Vietnam for the first time in 2008, the second time in 2010. But in Vietnam, 2008, was doing a group tour and made some great friends. In fact, and a couple who I'm still in touch with. Anyway, in Vietnam, I was struck by how every toilet was called the WC. And so since then, I have referred to the toilet as the WC. As sort of an ode to Nam, and our water closet is just such a great name for, you know, for the bathroom. So I will always call it the WC now. Well, I have done for almost 20 years, but yes, Vietnam, every public toilet will have WC written on it. Thank you for texting in. Back right after this, 9:21, it is News Talk Zip.
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0: 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Carlton, hi.
7: Hi. As far as I'm aware, there's no definitive word in English for a toilet.
0: Oh, that's interesting. Okay, tell us more, Carlton.
7: Well, toilet is toilet. It's basically just getting yourself ready to meet the public. Maybe you do that in a little boy's room, maybe not. Lavatory comes from Latin for washing.
0: Mm.
7: So what's the definitive word for where you go poos and wees?
0: Yes, for where you go poos and wees. That's right. So, well, okay, let's come back to the origin of the word toilet, because I think most of us would think, okay, the definitive word for the bowl would be toilet.
7: Toilet bowl?
0: But yes, so it comes from the French word toilette, which means a small piece of cloth.
7: I think it was originally from somewhere else, but yes, go with the French one.
0: And then the English borrowed in the 1500s to mean a protective cloth draped over the shoulders. Oh my gosh, this is interesting, Carlton. I never knew this. Thank you for this. When in the 16th century, the English started using the word toilet. It meant a protective cloth draped over the shoulders during hairdressing or shaving.
7: Yep. Getting ready to meet your public.
0: How funny.
7: You have a shawl and somebody does all your face and your hair. That is your toilet.
0: So, and I know people talk differently back then, but conceivably in England, you know, during Shakespearean days, someone could say, right, I'm just going to put the toilet on your shoulders while we do your beard.
7: That's very funny. Well done.
0: Wow. That's curious, isn't it? So,
7: if you could just ask your guests, listeners, if they can come up with a definitive word, they've got much bigger brains than people that have bigger brains than I do.
0: Well, look, don't underestimate yourself. But, okay, the lavatory, you're quite right, that comes from Latin, and that strictly means a place for washing.
7: Yep.
0: The loo, do you know the origins of loo?
7: It's a slang, isn't it? I can't remember where from.
0: So it's French slang
8: Do you know, I mean, I love a bit of toilet humour, but I never knew this stuff. So I feel this is good info. There's a friend.

0: French phrase, garde l'eau, which means watch out for the water.
1: Yep.
0: And so it's the notion of, in medieval days, of people chucking out the chamber pots out the windows onto the street. I mean, how revolting. Aren't you pleased you didn't live in those days, Carlton, that you'd be walking down the street and then someone shouts from on the second floor, watch out for the water as they chuck out their poos and wees?
2: You adjust to where you live, and back then, people who lived in that time, if somebody went, get out of the way, they got out of the way.
0: Yeah. So,
2: you just had to live.
0: I guess so. What about the John? Do you know the origins of you got to go to the John? Yep.
2: America? Yeah. I don't, I think it was somebody's name. I'm trying to remember. Sorry, I've been.
0: No. You've done well, though. Your knowledge of this is impressive. So the John, and I didn't know this, I've just looked it up, obviously. It's attributed to Sir John Harrington, who invented Britain's first flushing toilet a long time ago. My gosh, I didn't realize how long ago that was. Yes. So the first flushing toilet, how long ago, if you were going to guess, how long ago do you reckon that was?
2: 1700s, the 16th century.
0: Well, it was apparently it was 1596 for Queen Elizabeth I.
2: 16th century.
0: Yeah.
2: I've got it on my rear.
0: Yeah, there you go. Well done. That dates back longer than I thought. And it was only the Queen who had a flushing toilet, but still.
2: Do you remember the phrase vomitorium from the Roman times? They said that people just kept eating and eating and then vomited so they could eat some more.
0: Right.
2: It's a total misnomer.
0: That's not true, is it?
2: A vomitorium was just the exit from the Colosseums, from the entertainment places.
0: Really?
2: Just was it, was that what it was called? Getting people out. Ah. Nothing to do with overeating and vomiting.

0: And he invented Britain's first flushing toilet, which he called the Ajax, and that was in 1596 for Queen Elizabeth I. But because he invented it, the Americans then were like, well, let's call it the John. And so that's what they did. I'm amazed that the loo, the origin of loo, is from Gardez loo, which means watch out for the water. Okay, good memories, good times, great music. We better head to a break. 0800 80 10 80 if you'd like to be on. Look, we've got some other things we can talk about. I'm going to tidy up some of the text messages that we've got, because we had a lot of great ones about different words for the same thing. And Lux has been the main talking point of the night. So we'll do that soon, and then bring some new stuff to the table when we come back. It's 19 to 10 on News Talk ZB.
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4: Newstalk ZB, Tim Roxburgh, and tonight at 17 to 10, 9292 to text. All right, Rob says, sorry for it being a bit late. That's all right, Rob. But with your reference to anniversaries, today is an important day for Germany, as it is the 36th anniversary of the reunification of Germany when the Allied flags came down over Allied-occupied Berlin. Yeah, well, I'm pleased you mentioned that. Yes, we've had some anniversary talk tonight, including Jandals. Today's the anniversary of them being copyrighted in New Zealand. That's actually how we got onto the topic about Lux, Electrolux, and vacuuming, and hoovering, and Kleenex, and sellotape, and all those different words, some of them brand names that we use to describe things. Mary says, late to your program tonight, toileting in the 18th century was called a water closet. Water meaning running flush system, and closet meaning small private room. Yes, I like water closet. And particularly, it makes sense in, say, Southeast Asia, where there's a lot of water in the water closet. You know, and it's like a, you know, a wet toilet with the, not a bidet as such necessarily, but the gun. A lot of people call, no, I can't say, I don't think I can say what a lot of people call the hosey gun thing on the radio. It's just a fraction too juvenile, but that's fine. We Lux in Timaru, or rather my missus does, says Dean, and also a washer goes in a tap. Martin says, toilet meaning is correct when you consider people say they have to pack their toiletries. In the Philippines, they call it the comfort room, the CR, as in the comfort room. Oh, that's interesting. I didn't know that. But yeah, the revelation for me that the origin of the word

0: And maybe it'd be one of those things that if I learned how to dive, that I'd be like, oh my gosh, why didn't I do this sooner? But psychologically, I don't have an interest in diving. I feel concerned that I couldn't just get out of the water. It's what I like about snorkeling is that if I want to put my head up, I'll just put my head up. I don't really want to be in a situation where I couldn't do that. But yeah, it was a fairly small shipwreck, but there are so many, if you know the history of the Solomon Islands, you'll know there are so many wrecks there. And just that feeling of being in the ship and the fish coming through the windows and everything, it was quite surreal. And it was right close to the beach, so you could just walk off the beach. So I haven't had that experience, I don't think, anywhere else. But if you've dived or snorkeled any shipwrecks, and you want to tell that story, with it being the 15th anniversary of the grounding of the Rena Astrolab Reef, with the ship on en route to the port of Tauranga and made a catastrophic and really inexcusable mistake, then you can ring through on that one still on 0800 80 1080 or text 9292. Back after this, 9 minutes to 10, it is News Talk ZB.
1: 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Aotearoa.
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0: Newstalk ZB, Tim Roxburgh in tonight until midnight. 0800 80 1080. If you'd like to be on, you can text 9292. So we've mentioned Rod Stewart a couple of times tonight. He's announced he's doing his final ever tour. No word as to whether New Zealand will be part of that. Seeing Rod when he was a little bit younger was always amazing. I've seen him three times. And I've always been a massive fan of Rod. And I think he's underestimated and underrated in so many ways because he's so larger than life. So you focus on the celebrity rather than the music. This is one of his best ever covers. And this is for the person who said they only like Hot Legs. So maybe you really only want kind of a more rocking song, but I mean, this is beautiful. So originally by Tom Waits in 1985 and covered by all sorts of people, including Patti Smith, Bob Seger, and none better than Rod, who did this in 1989. Downtown Train, 6 minutes to 10. Back soon.

0: decline even then. They didn't know that there was Parkinson's, but there was clear cognitive decline, and you could see that in the...
1: It slowed down a lot.
0: Totally. But what I didn't realize was that that match against Trevor Berbick did actually have a cool name, because it was in the Bahamas, and so it was billed as the drama in Bahama.
1: Yeah, was it March 83? I'm going from memory.
0: No, it was December 81. Not far off.
1: God, what would I know?
0: Well, you're only off by 14 months, so you're fine. You're fine.
1: Oh, thanks.
0: Well, there needs to be more in the Bahamas that's called the drama in Bahama. I mean, we had an America's Cup there, but we need more drama in Bahama.
1: Yeah, well, there's a lot of good cricket played in the Bahamas, isn't there?
0: Yeah. Oh, no, hang on. We didn't have America's Cup in the Bahamas. We had America's Cup in Bermuda.
1: Bermuda, correct. Yes, you're quite right.
0: What rhymes with Bermuda?
1: Not a lot, really, eh?
0: Nuda. The nuda from Bermuda. Yeah, all right. We'll work on it.
1: A very long bow there, Tim.
0: We're spitballing. Nice to have you on, Patrick. Thanks for the call. 0800 80 1080. Greatest documentary, your favourite documentary. And this is because there's a documentary, and I know I just explained it, but very, very quickly. There is a documentary coming out, and everyone says it's really the best documentary of the decade. It is just meant to be bonkers good, and it is called... I've already forgotten. No, it's not called that. It's called You Can See Everything, about Elizabeth Holmes, who founded the defunct health technology company Theranos. She was done for fraud, and the doco from the trailer shows a woman who seems so calculated to the point that she seems like she's a robot. It doesn't seem real. And she talks about, you know, how rare it is for her to cry, and then one solitary tear comes down her cheek. And all of it seems so fake. And so did she know that she was a criminal, or did she believe her own nonsense? And it looks eerie. It looks genuinely eerie. And I think that's part of why it's so good. Anyway, that's the launch pad for your favourite documentary, 0800 80 1080. Back after this, 1027.
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0: 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Andrew, hi.
9: Hi, Tim.
0: G'day.
9: G'day to you.
0: You're on. What do you want to talk about?
9: I wanted to pick up on the comments about When We Were Kings.
0: Yes.
9: I agree. It's amazing. And Don King put that fight together. And...

you may have some good expert knowledge. So more on that after the news. As we head to the news, CCR were number one this day in history with Green River from 1969. Yes, indeed. Love this song. Love CCR. July 1969. Enjoy it. It is 4 minutes to 11. Back soon.

0: you know, so the new songs were very strong, and the doco, you know, it finds young men at the height of their fame who might be a little bit over earnest, but it's I still think it's great. Alan says, I think in the 1980s, James Burke presented an amazing TV series about key inventions called Connections. And more recently, Richard Hammond did an amazing series on incredible feats of engineering. Thank you, Alan. This text says, the best doco I watched was the one about the Thai soccer team. Oh, yes, I read that one, who got stuck in the cave. Tom says, New Zealand Wars by Michael King, most relevant to my family. And Terry says, In the Shadow of the Moon was a good film documentary. It detailed the story of the Apollo space program. Yes, that was tremendous. Thank you for texting in, 9292. Back right after this, it's 11:17.
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2: Just about 11:20, Tim Roxburgh here. Neil, hi.
3: Hi. One of the most interesting documentaries I ever saw was actually an Australian documentary. And it was made about 2008, but I must have seen it about 10 years ago. And it was called Menzies and Churchill at War.
2: Oh, yeah.
3: And in 1941, the Australian PM was Robert Menzies. And I don't know if you know, but he was in Britain, I think, for nearly about a year at the beginning of the war. And all the colour film, the original colour film, you see at that time, came from Menzies, because he loved to go out with his cine camera and film. So that's quite an amazing fact.
2: Oh, really? That's interesting.
3: Yep.
2: Yeah, okay, so it's a Robert Menzies' trip to England in 1941 trying to convince Churchill to shore up Australia's defences.
3: That was part of it, and but he also, he was highly critical of Churchill, and it was said that he wanted to take over the role, really, of the British Empire War Cabinet. And at one time, the actual, and this was backed up by Robert Menzies' daughter, Helen Henderson. And at one time, that Lady Astor, apparently over dinner, said to him, "Look, we're not happy with Churchill." This is right at the very beginning. At that time, there's a lot of things going wrong. Would you consider, if we sort of pushed him to the side, would you consider taking over as PM? And Menzies said, "Well, I don't, constitutionally, how could that be done? You know, because we're not actually,

0: text in 9292. Winnie says, totally agree with your comment about Keith Park. Had never heard of him until about 5 years ago when we visited Motat. Thanks to the extremely informative volunteer who told us about him. I'm 65 years old now and felt ashamed about this. An absolute hero, but sadly not a well-known legend. I think this needs to be addressed. And more than just, you know, some guy on nighttime talkback. That, honestly, when I was in school, we learned about so many prominent New Zealanders, which was really good. And Keith Park was not one of those prominent New Zealanders that was ever mentioned when I was in school. And I was in, you know, primary school in the 80s and 90s, high school, 95 to 99. I don't believe Keith Park's name was mentioned once when I was in school. I think I would remember it. I could be wrong, but I honestly don't think his name was mentioned once. And I don't know why it's downplayed for some reason. Anyway, it's not downplayed at Motat. And if you haven't been for a while, they've done up that second hall, the Aviation Hall, and you can go just for that. Or you can hop on the tram and go to the original Motat. And the original Motat, I'll be honest, I worry a little bit about because it depends on a lot of older volunteers. It's still really worth visiting and our kids love it. But I think these days, really, the more impressive is actually Motat too. It just, how they've got all those planes and helicopters and, you know, dangling from, nylon, seemingly, from the roof of the hangar. It is quite spectacular. And I'd say it's internationally significant. All right. We'll do some more text messages. So where have you been in Indonesia that isn't Bali? And if you've got any tips about Singapore, particularly for those who aren't convinced as to why Singapore is so awesome, then you can let me know. And we've still got more on the greatest documentary, and we'll get to that when we come back. 0800 80 1080 9292. It's 16 minutes now to 12.
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0: 14 to 12. Joe, hi there.
7: Hello. I'm interested that you're talking about trees, and I've just had 3 days in Singapore.
0: Oh, great.
7: I was really disappointed because they have wonderful lines of trees going to the airport.
0: Yeah.
7: And when we got to our hotel, we asked lots of people if anybody knew what sort of trees they were, what the names were, and nobody had any idea.
0: Oh, dear. And well, okay. But you enjoyed Singapore?
7: To a degree. Right. The other thing I found a little sad was they have very loud pop music

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6: Newstalk ZB, Tim Ronks with you tonight. Philippa, lucky last. Hello.
7: Hello. I was living on the airbase in Singapore in 1975-76 when Lee Kuan Yew was just getting started and doing away with all the kampongs and building all the high-rises. And my parents came over to visit and we went over to Sumatra for a week. And this was 50 years ago.
6: Yeah. That would have been pretty wild. Yeah,
7: we flew into Medan and the thing I particularly remember was the island of Samosir, which is in the middle of a lake.
6: Oh, yes. You look at that on Google Maps and it looks incredible.
7: Yeah, and what I remember about it was that they had all these stone things where people sat around on these stone things way back,
6: yeah.
7: And there was a big stone in the middle with a big concave bit, and it was where they sacrificed people.
6: Wow.
7: And they had the piece running off where the blood ran off. I particularly remember that.
6: Yeah. Well, that probably doesn't happen so much now, but wow. Yeah. Philippa, we'll have to talk some more longer another time because I've run out of time and we're just sort of warming up into this. So do give me a call another time, including even tomorrow, if you're listening tomorrow night. I'd love to have you on. Thank you so much for the text messages through. This person says they spent time in Indonesia in 1973, Bali, Lombok, and Sumbawa. There was hardly anyone there in those days, certainly no travellers on Lombok. Incredible. Talking about documentaries, quite a few people mentioned Finding Sugar Man about Rodriguez. Yeah, the only thing about that doco was that they ignored the fact, because the whole thing is that he's a recluse and he'd been huge in South Africa and nowhere else in the world. And it ignored the fact that he was also huge, well, very popular in Australia and quite popular in New Zealand. And the documentary didn't mention, because it made for a better story, that no one knew what had happened to him from the early 70s until, you know, like 40 years later. Ignored the fact that in the late 70s, he did a sold-out tour of Australia that sold more tickets than Rod Stewart. So, that kind of annoyed me. But it's a great doco, no doubt about it. 7-Up, someone mentioned, which is having its final edition, following those kids who then became adults and checking up with them every 7 years. 70-Up is the last one in that series, talking the greatest docos. Lindsay Buckingham of Fleetwood Mac. 77 today, and here's 2 minutes of acoustic perfection from Rumours. This is Never Going Back Again. Jim Snedden is up next. Have a wonderful night/morning, and I'll see you tomorrow night from 8 o'clock. Take care. Thank you, Andrew Topping, for producing too.

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12: In this update, health experts warn growing up in poverty can predict the onset of disease later in life. Auckland University's Joyce Cook Chair in Ageing Well, Dr. Nairi Kirse, says about 169,000 of our children are living in poverty. Dr. Kirse says children exposed to financial and housing instability in their first 1,000 days are more likely to develop chronic health conditions like asthma and obesity.
13: We really need to invest to make sure that they have a really good start so that they can be productive individuals and have jobs and pay tax and age successfully.
12: Shock across the NRL community after a teenage driver lost control and ploughed into a crowd of Newcastle Knights fans, injuring 10 people. Thousands had lined the street in Wallsend to farewell the team's bus before the grand final later today. A 5-year-old and 67-year-old are critically injured. 8 others have been in hospital with non-life-threatening injuries. New South Wales Police Minister Yasmin Catley says it is an absolute tragedy.
14: A split-second decision can change so many people's lives, and that is what has happened here today in our town. So many people have been affected.
12: Birds may be lining up for natural saunas around Rotorua to fight pathogens and parasites. New research by the University of Otago found some species are preening themselves in the city's geothermal areas, possibly hoping the gases help get rid of bugs. Professor Crid Fraser says the birds are actively looking for these sulfuric places.
15: Birds are behaving differently when they're in the geothermal areas, so they're not avoiding them, they're going right into them. Some of them are even nesting in there year after year.
12: Professor Fraser says it's important for conservation to understand how our native animals fight diseases. The average price of diesel has risen above £2 a litre in the United Kingdom for the first time. That's about $4.70

0: one in the Shaky Isles. And I'll be able to tell her we've survived another one. But, apparently we've had that name overseas for quite a few years. That's the Shaky Isles.
1: Okay, so I've just heard that Lawson is starting 11th. He missed out on the top 10 in that. Okay, all right.
0: Oh, okay. Yeah, and it was hard to understand. I've never heard of it before. Excuse me, is when that New Zealand guy that was that Tungwon Beach, I think it must have been in Japan, and they were was called water racing. But what I've heard from someone else who knows that, it's like racing in the ocean without lines or rules or something, and they call that. It's a water racing, but anyway, he died while he was swimming. Did you hear that?
1: I did, yeah.
0: Yeah, it's, I don't know. You hear of all those things, but that one, I don't know. Yeah, I hadn't heard before, but there was... That was that came up, yeah. And you know, are the new driving rules going to be affected for that come in this month? It's October the 1st. Are they for the new people or are they for everyone that's driving cars?
1: Yeah, I haven't looked into them, but yeah, they came into effect October 1, and that's like for everybody. Like, I think you've got to give a meter and a half distance when you pass a cyclist, something about 12 year olds on the footpath. See, none of these really affect me, so I haven't studied them. But they're in effect as of the 1st.
0: Oh, right. Oh, for everyone, is it? Is it mainly a distance, is it, to keep apart?
1: Yeah, and some weird thing, if a kid rides a bike on the footpath, he's got to be accompanied by a parent or something. I'm going, what? I don't think I've read it properly, Roy. So, I've heard about it. None of it really concerns me. I always give cyclists a wide berth anyway, because, you know, I'm a cyclist sometimes myself, so I have empathy for them on the road. Anyway, so I've got to keep moving. Roy, okay. Lovely to talk.
0: Yeah, but this one, just on that, Jim, I was just wondering why there's humans are drinking bottled water, 1 litre with 240,000 plastic particle in it, but the vets advising people not to give to their dogs. But in closing, ooh, holding a grudge is like drinking poison and expecting the other person to die. Keep cool, brother.
1: All right. Cheers, Roy. Thank you for that. As I say, words to live by. A couple of texts here. I mentioned the lowering the voting age. And also, have you ever put yourself through a St. John first aid course or any sort of first aid course? Really important that I should really go for a refresher, you know. I did mine so many years ago that I'm pretty sure the whole CPR thing has changed. I'd probably have a half a go at it. What is that? Bee Gees track, Staying Alive or something? Just the heart thing for that? Oof, staying alive. I'm not sure. Anyway, a texter said, yes, my partner had two heart attacks. We live separately. On both occasions, I beat the ambulance to her place after receiving her call to help. My family put pressure on me to do the Red Cross course, not just for my partner, but also the grandkids. It was excellent, very well run. Haven't had to use it yet. Ross from Hamilton. Same with me. I put myself through that St. John first aid course, learnt bandages and CPR and all sorts of stuff. I've probably forgotten a lot of it, and I've never had to use it. And on the lowering of the voting age, a texter says that it's proven children's brains aren't fully developed until at least 25 years. Even 18 is a bit young to vote. 16 is just the lefties gagging for more votes. Kids not even out of school have no life experience. Stupid, says that texter. I don't think all 16, 17-year-olds would vote to the left. For instance, if I was given the chance to vote when I was 16, 17, I would have voted National because that's what my parents did. It's not always... No, I keep hearing this, actually, whenever this is mentioned. They keep going on about the lefties will gain more support. But it depends. I think when you're 16, 17, so many youngsters these days are very politically aware. They know what's going on, so they can form their own opinion on this. I was kind of ambivalent about it, but the more I think about 16, 17-year-olds being given the chance to vote, I'm not against it. I can't see it passing. The last Labor government wasn't keen. I don't think the Nats are especially keen either. But we can talk about that

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0: wife, Doug Kidd was his name. And then I met the Labor people, and then I didn't see much difference. They didn't seem to be top of their class either.
1: Because normally ministers are all over their portfolio. They have to be.
0: Well, the only minister that I have any respect for was Rob Story, who was a National MP of Transport, and I went to Parliament in his ministerial car for a meeting, which was quite good. And I gave him some information which showed what shenanigans the Air New Zealand privatisation had been up to with regard to New Zealand Securities Commission or whatever it was. And he took that information to the Australian Transport Minister, and Qantas was no longer sole airline, you know, that could have designation for doing Trans-Tasman flights in Air New Zealand. As a consequence, it was no longer the New Zealand airline that could do, you know, flights between New Zealand and Australia. So allowed carriers from New Zealand and Australia to operate the route. You know, the lobbying and the information, you know, like Donald Trump's gatekeepers, you know, is absolutely amazing who they can allow in and who they can't. And I think the UK, when they had their fuel crisis some years ago, I think it took about 3 days before anyone could get hold of any ministers, you know, warning them of the problems they have. And now with, you know, America, you look at America with the oil business, the world can't, as you know, America said you can't buy fuel off Russia, oil off Russia or Iran. And then America's got their bank accounts to collect revenues from Venezuela and Iraq. So, and they decide the money they'll release to those two countries. So America's bullying the economies around the world. And if you owe the US money and you can't do your normal trade, how are you going to service your US debt?
1: Well, there. Yeah. And apparently the Venezuelan oil is not really what the Americans want. I was reading something a month or two ago that the American oil companies say it's dirty oil.
0: Yeah, it's very heavy, yes.
1: Yeah, and it's okay for certain things, but it, like diesel perhaps, or but it's not good for just your ordinary car.
0: Well, America mixes lots of oil, and without the Middle East, that's sort of taken stuff out the back, and Trump threatened to ban the export of diesel. So Trump's doing everything he can for the midterm election. So New Zealand's election is after the US midterm. So it'll be interesting to see how truth changes or how prices change after the midterm elections. And, of course, the price for fuel, as in, you know, the per barrel price versus the actual real price for buying at the pumps or buying it directly from the, you know, the oil carrier or whatever. There seems to be a lot of differential, if you like. So people, you know, when there's a shortage of something, it should be going up. But the price is relatively cheap for the shortage that's already baked in. Did you hear about the Europeans with their release, which is only roughly 1 day of supply?
1: Yes, I have heard that. Yeah, yeah.
0: So it's not,
1: yeah, it sounds huge, but in the end, the scheme of things, it's not a lot.
0: No. So I think New Zealanders deserve to run out of diesel because we're so apathetic. And I heard someone on One News say how terrible it was, the cost of living. Well, you guys, you have voted for the parties that have ripped you off as far as your cost of living is concerned. You know, Labor introduced 10% GST. National and their coalition's partners took it up to 15%. The Greens added emissions trading scheme tax, so your power bill, your insurance bill, your rates have 15% tax on it. You voted for National to sell off the electricity companies. You also voted for extra money on defence, you know, an extra $12 billion. So if we're spending $12 billion and people can't eat in this country, it's a lot safer if people can get by without having to do crime and get free accommodation in jail. And Labor sold telecom and other great things. So really, New Zealanders have not paid attention to voting. And if you vote for people who tell porkies and you carry on thinking you're going to get a different solution for voting porky storytellers, you're going to carry on going backwards.
1: And there we go. And I think we're going to have to leave it there, Peter. But I was looking for a pause.

0: Yeah, well, I wanted to say something else as well, and that is that, you know, when it gets in the pocket and people don't have three meals in one day, which, you know, I would have thought, you know, could happen with the diesel crisis, I would have thought New Zealand would try and pioneer ways of trying to see how we can cope with less diesel. And I haven't actually seen that, and I'd like to see that from any political party, how we can cope with less diesel, because I think that's going to be a
1: reality. Yeah, I don't think supply is the issue so much as price, but we have to move on. Thank you very much anyway, Peter. Enjoy what's rest of your weekend. On the first aid CPR thing that we're talking about before, Texter says, yes, the CPR has changed. When I first learned, the ratio was 3 breaths in to 15 chest compressions. Now it is 2 breaths to 30 compressions. Yes, it's a good idea to do a refresher course, says this Texter, also to learn how to use a defibrillator. I've only had to use CPR twice. And good on you, Jim, for helping at those road accidents.
2: Well, that's the problem. When I came across those road accidents all those years ago, I met 3 or 4 of them in a row. It was just ridiculous. All I could really do was just help with traffic. You know, I just didn't know what to do with the injured people. But thank you for the text. And I thought now when it comes to CPR, they don't bother with breaths. It's more about the compressions. So I've got that wrong as well. So maybe a refresher course is needed. Another text here says, those kids are so highly likely to change their mind about who to vote for once they've worked for 5 years and a bit more informed. There are enough full-on adults voting for the wrong reasons without kids starting. And I do not 100% understand that. News Talk ZB, a couple of spare lines. Have you taken time out of your busy, busy life to learn first aid, CPR? Have you ever had to use it, and maybe you've been the beneficiary of some passerby that had done a first aid course? You might have been helped by them. News Talk ZB 0800 80 1080.
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6: Just before we get to Alison, a text here. Hi Jim, says the texter. Some words to live by. You can't hold someone in a ditch without staying in the ditch with them. Cheers, Tony. Okay. Thank you, Tony. Thank you for that. Hi, Alison.
7: How do I follow that? I'm just going to get an update. Did Jan ring up yesterday? Have we had any update on her at all?
6: She did ring yesterday.
7: Oh, good. She managed to get her, because last time before that, she was on the floor with two bunnies and some ice cream and a bolt on the door there, so she managed to get sorted out with that to Jen then, because she couldn't get up onto the couch, could she there?
6: Not at that point, but
7: it wasn't
6: even brought up yesterday morning, actually.
7: Oh, right. Oh, didn't she mention it? Mikey was waiting to hear back, and then she hadn't rung back, so he was left wondering, and I don't think she rang back on Friday, so we wondered what had happened there, and I was concerned because she had the bolt on the door, nobody would be able to get in. And then she had these and what I would say to her, she's talking about her bad friends, if they're bad, they're not friends, just cut them loose. Because she had all these 11 people there, and they all turned bad or something. Well, don't have anything to do with those people, is what I would say there to her.
6: Yeah, last weekend she was saying that they're lying to her, and she doesn't like being lied to, which is, nobody does.
7: Fair enough, yeah. But just cut them loose there and look after yourself is what I would say there. And actually, when they put the clock forward last week, why didn't they cut out the best of and just have 5 hours of talk back there? I wasn't too sure why they still kept on and had the hour for the best of at that stage.
6: I don't know.
7: I was surprised they still kept with having that 1 hour there. And I was just going to say about this lady over there, this one that's death row one now. Oh, it's cruel now, I think, to that lady woman over there now. I think they can't carry on with that now is what I would say there. And this Nancy Guthrie now, they may have caught somebody in that case over there now, somebody in jail over there now for that, isn't there? It's taken all that long time. It was kidnapped over, 84-year-old lady that was kidnapped over there. I think
6: mother of the TV presenter.
7: Yes, yeah, Savannah Guthrie's mother, yes.
6: Oh, so what's
7: That's
6: happened?
7: What I haven't looked that up, yeah.
6: So what's happened with that case?
7: Well, I think they may have got somebody originally, they thought might have something to do with that, got somebody in jail for that. Now, I'm not too sure. It's all been covered up there, hasn't it, sort of? Had no mention of it. And apparently they got a note way back when she was first kidnapped that they kept quiet, that the kidnapper said that they had actually, she wasn't alive anyway, right from the word go, but they couldn't let that information out or something. It's terrible to treat families like that. And to withhold that information, isn't it, as I would say there. Whatever, I was just going to say, that person, when they find that, they should be on this death row situation because what they did to that lady was shocking. And this other woman there now, I think they have to really, it's cruelty really to somebody to do that to somebody over there. I think that's my opinion. I know she killed someone way back, but now

0: Now, to treat somebody like that, it's really horrible now, I think. We don't need to see that on the news every night now, I don't think. And I, back when I was 15, I would, whatever age that was, I would have voted National because my mother was very National. But if somebody came round from the Labor Party to our neighbours next door and canvassing, and I heard the neighbours say, don't go into them next door, they're all National in there. And I remember saying, Mother, well, how does she know how I vote? Oh, goodness, she was saying, don't go in there, you see. So I decided at that stage probably to... now I don't so much now, and I've been most impressed with on the Greens Party with this Marima Davidson. She's on Q&A with Jack, and I thought she spoke so well on there. And got sort of switched over to Greens now, but I do hope that the Opportunity Party, the leader there, I think she's very good. I hope they get their 5%. I hope they do get over the percentage what they have to get, is what I would say there. So I'm all over the show, but I don't agree with the current government. They reduced the cancer treatment screening to 58, and they said they promised 45. Well, they haven't got anywhere near 45.
1: Right.
0: And there's Simeon Brown out there on the news holding a wee big child on there today. Leave the children at home. We don't need to see their children on there.
2: Oh,
0: now.
2: I saw him. Yeah, get off the bus with a kid.
0: Yeah. Hang on to a child there, waving his hands with the old jazz hands going there, wasn't they? This lady on the news last night, this Laura, she's very good. And no sign of any jazz hands there, was there?
1: No.
0: And I think she's very good.
1: Yeah, I do too.
0: Two nights running we've had her on there.
1: Yep, keep your hands still, that's good. I find it very distracting when TV presenters wave their hands
0: that's
1: around.
0: Right. And I've got to say thank you very much to the Sandra the other day when Mikey was on. I was a bit sneaky there. I rang up and I said to Mikey, they were doing themes to movies, and I said, I can't remember the name of that Notting Hill, and I knew it was what the name of it was, and then Sandra rang up later on and gave the name of it and said how good it was from Ronan Keating, and he played it after that. So thank you to Sandra. I really was setting it up. I wasn't requesting it, but I was making it. I didn't know what the name of the song was, you see. Yeah, and then
1: sneaky,
0: she rang up after
1: sneaky,
0: that.
1: Sneaky, sneaky, sneaky. Good on you.
0: Sneaky, sneaky. But I really did that as a tribute, really to Phil Gifford. I thought he was wonderful on the radio. And then I also thought, I was thinking about Hayley Westry, who lost her brother, Isaac, and I was thinking about her, and also Cindy Crawford lost her son, Presley. So they were three people I was thinking about when I was at that song. And it really, the words of that, she's quite right, was lovely words to that song. So that was what that was for. Thank you very much.
1: Wonderful, Alison. Nice.
0: Bye.
1: Nice to talk. A couple of texts here. Double-decker buses hold 80 to 100 people, including standing on the lower floor. Absolute max, says Mary. And another one says, if you let the bus out, you are only stuck behind it until its next stop. Then you will pass it and you're back to where you were. Nothing lost. Exactly. Exactly. I've no issue with this at all. News Talk ZB 9 to 1.
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0: Hi, I'm Andrew Bell from Bell Lamb and Trotter. A year after bringing water cremation to New Zealand, this gentler, more eco-friendly way to say farewell has been chosen by over 70% of families in our care. 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Always.
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5: In this update, Federated Farmers is celebrating the government giving a helping hand to stressed southern farmers. After the wettest winter since the 1980s, the government's classified Southland and Clutha's extreme wet weather as a medium-scale adverse event. This provides up to $50,000 for the Southland and Otago Rural Support Trusts to better support farmers. Otago President Anna Gillespie says her message to farmers is to keep their heads up and ask for help.
6: I know it's tough. It'll get better at some point. We just need to look after neighbours, and when you see some of these support events, then make sure you get off farm and talk to some other people and put things in perspective a bit.
5: The average Kiwi household is continuing to throw out more than 80 kilograms of food each year. Up to $3 billion worth of food ends up in landfills. That's enough to feed 500,000 people for a year. This year alone, food rescue services like Too Good To Go have saved 172,000 meals from the dump. Spokesperson Caleb Dudley says buying surplus food from local businesses is a practical step to ensuring good food is eaten.
7: No one wants to throw food out. Someone has purchased that food, someone has made that food. It's just incredibly difficult to perfectly predict demand.
5: Two people are in a critical condition in New South Wales after a car struck Newcastle Knights fans farewelling their team on the way to the NRL Grand Final later today. Emergency services were called to the Wall's End Parade about 9:30 yesterday morning, local time. 10 people are reported injured, including a 2-year-old and 2 5-year-olds, one of whom is critical. ABC News reporter Candice Wyatt says a 67-year-old man is the other person with critical injuries.
8: Officers have confirmed the 18-year-old P-plate driver has been arrested and is undergoing mandatory testing in hospital. The incident is not believed to be terror-related.
5: Gisborne police are searching for a man who rescued an 89-year-old from a house fire early yesterday morning. Emergency services were called to the fire on Aberdeen Road at 1 in the morning. Police understand the man was driving past, pulled over, entered the building to save an occupant, and then left before services could speak with him. Police wish to thank him for his quick thinking and courage. A budgeting service supports the Labour Party's plan to go after dodgy contracts. If elected, Labour would ban certain types of low-cover car insurance, make gym contracts easier to break, and ban hard selling of extended whiteware warranties. Māngere Budgeting Service financial advisor John Anima says people using their services are often unknowingly in these contracts, which become invisible.
9: We call them money leaks, because if it's a small price, they don't really take much notice. It becomes part of something they never see.
5: Volatility in the oil market stemming from the Iran war is driving a surge of interest here in fuel-efficient cars. EV registrations ticked up 204% in the September quarter compared to a year ago. Hybrid registrations rose 7.7%. Infometrics principal economist Brad Olson says hybrids now make up a larger share of new registrations than do petrol vehicles.
10: New Zealand offenders are looking at upgrading their vehicles, not necessarily because they think the economy is in the greatest place, but because they're trying to limit fuel price pressures, which have been quite intense so far this year.
5: In sport, Tasman winger Kyron Tomoyfala now stands alone atop the NPC's all-time regular season try-scoring record with 18. His four tries against Waikato saw the Mako win 50 points to 33 in Hamilton. Counties Manukau defended the Ranfurly Shield 12-7 against Hawke's Bay in Pukekohe. Canterbury ensured a top-two finish with a gritty 22-12 win over Manawatu in a wet Palmerston North. The Turbos chased the win against 14 men inside the final 10 minutes, but weren't able to cut the gap. Canterbury go to the top of the ladder on 40 points, but they can still be overhauled by North Harbour later today. Bowden Barrett's embracing a return to the NPC for the first time in 6 years. The All Blacks veteran has been released to play for Taranaki in this afternoon's final round game against Wellington in New Plymouth.
11: Chomping at the bit, really, when I asked Renz and Barnsley. This was an obvious game to target because it was at home, and Sunday afternoon, it doesn't really get much better.
5: Bowden Barrett has played only 9 minutes of Test rugby and 3 tour matches in black this year. That's news and sport. I'm Joe Gilfillan.
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17: 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The forecast valid to midnight tonight. Northland and Coromandel, rain easing to a few showers, clearing to fine by this evening. Auckland, showers clearing this morning, fine spells developing. Waikato and the Bay of Plenty, a few early showers clearing to mainly fine. Waitomo to Wellington, including the central high country, it should be mainly fine. Gisborne to Wairarapa, showers easing with increasing fine spells. Nelson, Marlborough and Canterbury, partly cloudy with patchy drizzle becoming fine. Buller to Fiordland, also for Otago and Southland, mainly fine, cloud increasing in the evening. Chatham Islands, mostly cloudy, the chance of a light shower.
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17: Newstalk ZB just gone 7 past 1 on a Sunday morning, Sunday, October 4. We're here for Open Line Talkback until 5. The phone number, if you want to jump on in, one spare

0: line there, 0800 80 10 80. The texting is 9292, and the email is germatnewstalkzb.co.nz. Last hour, talking a little bit about people learning CPR and first aid. It's in our news at the moment. They're calling this month Shocktober. Very clever, very catchy. Shocktober. And what St. John's is hoping to do during this month is to upskill more than 17,000 people in CPR and first aid. It's a big number to aim for, but really, really good if they can get it, because they're saying that in the past year, more than 2,400 people have suffered cardiac arrest out of hospital requiring community CPR. And apparently learning a defibrillator would be a good idea as well. Have you been through a first aid course or a CPR course, something like that, over the years? And has it come in handy? I mentioned last hour I did 1 year ago, and ever since then I've no need to use it. So, but I decided, because I was coming across so many road smashes and I just had no idea what to do. So I thought, okay, I'm going to learn. Bit of first aid, that could be very helpful if I come across another crash, and I haven't. So have you gone through a first aid course or a CPR course? How was it? You might have even had your life saved by a passerby who knew the basics of first aid. Love to hear from you on that one as well, 0800 80 10 80. And the possibility, the vague possibility of the voting age being lowered to 16, 17. John McDonald is the host of ZB Mornings in Christchurch, and Friday morning he couldn't have been more supportive about lowering our voting age. But he says, why stop at local body elections? John is saying 16 and 17-year-olds are smart enough to vote in a general election as well. He says allowing young teenagers to vote would strengthen our democracy. And I've got a transcript of what he said on Friday morning. We'll get to that at some point. But of the mood of the country, lowering the voting age for a general election to 16, so 16 and 17-year-olds would be able to vote. Does that appeal? Do you think they're up to it? I think they probably are, actually. And that's the point that John made in his opinion piece on Friday morning. 0800 80 10 80, if you've got thoughts on that. Jan, good morning, and thank you for waiting through the news. Appreciate it.
1: You're welcome. I just wanted to thank Alison for her lovely thoughts. It's so kind of her to think of me. And yes, I have survived the ordeal. I managed to pull myself from the back door using my elbows to drag my poor old body about 3 or maybe 4 metres to the couch. And the couch was too high to climb onto. But I got a stool.
0: Yes.
1: Had to move a cat who was very grumpy about being disturbed. And and get my knee up onto that stool, and then I could jettison myself onto the couch enough to grab hold of the fixed cushions and didn't destroy anything in the process.
0: Oh, this is good. Did you find your phone? Did you have access to your phone to call help? Or
1: yeah, I had it in my hand the whole time.
0: Oh!
1: But who would I ring? Nobody. Oh.
0: You could have rung 111 and asked for the fire people or the ambulance people to come and help you?
1: No, because they couldn't get in. The bolt was up.
0: Oh, that's right, yes.
1: Yeah,
0: because somebody suggested leaving a key outside, but you've got more than, yeah, you've got bolts inside. So, yeah, okay, yep, that could have been a problem. I remember now.
1: I've got the St. John's alarm, but they wouldn't be able to get in either. So had to make a few alternative plans as a result. So it's a little warning sign. And I've got a big rope I'm going to put around the banister on the stairs.
0: Yes.
1: And around two spokes of the stair banister thing.

0: and have that available that I can pull myself up using that rope if I ever drop and tackle ever again. So anyway, that I survived that, and I didn't think I would, actually. I didn't hold out much hope. But anyway, the cat sat and observed Mummy crawling along the floor on his stomach, thinking I'd lost the plot altogether.
1: But, yeah, they can be so judgy, cats, can't they?
0: Yeah, thinking I'm very mad now. I think they're quite worried. But anyway, Mummy, haven't seen her. She ran off again. I got her in, and she drank the water from the sink in a pot that I was soaking, and got that horrible poisonous water, and stayed for a little while, but I think it made her very sick. And she ran off again out the cat door before I could stop her. And I haven't seen her since. And so I'm in a very bad way, worrying about where she is and if she's suffering out there in the freezing cold.
1: What time did she disappear through the cat door?
0: Yesterday.
1: Oh, okay. So you haven't seen. All right. Night. Okay.
0: Yeah, this is the second night. And it's freezing cold out there. And the old tomcat, Tommy, I call him, he appeared on the scene a couple of weeks ago looking for her. And I think initially she was hiding from him. And he insists on being fed along with the other cats. So I think he's just about ready to move in. But anyway, he's not fixed up, obviously. And so whoever owns him needs to come and get him. And he's an old Tommy, tabby coloured.
1: Oh, okay. So he probably wouldn't be microchipped.
0: No.
1: If he's an older cat, no.
0: Yeah, and he's still a tomcat. So anyway, now what I want to know is my TV, just sort of over the last probably nearly a month now, channel 1 and 2 doesn't work in the evening.
1: Oh.
0: But it does work during the day, part of the day. It's working perfectly normally, and then it goes off. Does anybody else have that trouble?
1: I wouldn't think so. Does it go off at the same time? So if you had the TV on all afternoon and into the evening, will it switch itself off at, say, 6 o'clock or 6:30, or is it random?
0: Well, I don't do anything by routine, so I wouldn't have a clue what time it goes off exactly. I've got terrible gas at the moment. I'm burping and doing the other thing. And excuse me in advance that I suddenly do a large burp. People put onion in everything. And I thought, really, a little funny joke. You could have volunteers, if you need gas, have some volunteers to eat a whole lot of cabbage and onion and then collect the gas off them. Do you know what I mean?
1: Yeah, and to do what with that gas?
0: Well, that would service the whole country, I think.
1: I was wondering whether you're going down that line.
0: For heating and cooking, just like you do with other gas. So yeah. That's what the Indians do, you know.
1: You need a hell of a lot of people, but okay.
0: No, you wouldn't. No.
1: Well, I think you would. I think you would. All right, Jan, well, yes. If anybody can help with the TV problem, and I don't think anybody can, this is a very weird thing for your TV to work during the day but not at night. There's got to be something going on here.
0: It's those two channels, 1 and 2. And, of course, I missed out on my favourite program on Fridays of the Chateau, repairing the Chateau and the Queen of the Castle, both on Channel 1 on Fridays, and I missed it. Because it was turned off.
1: Very strange. But today's very strange.
0: Channels both not working. I think somebody's at it, if you know what I mean.
1: No, but if any.

0: anybody comes through with any ideas at all, Jan, I will pass them on, okay?
1: Oh, that's wonderful. Hopefully we can get to the bottom of it.
0: Yes.
1: And anyone else in Castlecliff who's had this big incident with the water being tampered with, they need to ring the council and the council will pay for the plumbers.
0: Okay.
1: Okay.
0: Thank Cheers, Jan. All right. Thank you. Bye-bye. On the first aid thing, text, yeah, good point. Do you have a first aid kit in your car with all the essentials in it? Phil, negative. No, I do not. So I probably wouldn't know how to use it. I suppose I could operate a bandage, possibly. And CPR compressions to the pace of, hey, hey, hey, staying alive, staying alive. Yes, I have heard that. I think there's another BG song as well that works. Texter says, Brendan here, Jim, question mark. Don't know why question mark there, Brendan, but anyway. I did a refresher first aid course about a month ago. I got a certificate. Also, that refresher course included the entire thing, including the recovery position. Brendan, why do you put gaps, spaces in your words? I mean, it's a weird, so you make it, your text look so weird. Like certificate, you've split it into two. Recovery, you've split it into two. Entire. And thing even, T-H-I space N-G. It's very weird. Could you not hit the space button when you're actually typing out a word? Thank you very much. 19 past one.
2: 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Overnight talk. 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News Talk ZB.
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0: News Talk ZB, Graham in South Dunedin. Good morning.
1: Yep, good old South Dunedin, yep.
0: Yeah, the good old South Dunedin.
1: Not too bad. Yep. Right, I'll change the subject completely. Mind you, everybody knows that we're about to go to the elections. You'll be able to vote from the 26th of this month, and you'll only have about a couple of weeks max, I think. As far as lowering the voting age, that requires a referendum, and no referendum has been planned for this election, maybe next time.
0: I didn't know a referendum was needed. I thought they had to have 75% support of the MPs. That was what I was learnt last night.
1: That's no more, but yeah, yep. Now, 91% of people who are eligible to vote have registered, so that's good. That took a bit of effort to get that done. What else? I'm just trying to think. Yeah, I'm currently involved with three separate election campaigns down here in Dunedin, so I'm busy as heck. But look, people will receive in a few days from the Electoral Commission what's called an easy vote card. That's a confirmation that you

0: us now. That's newstalkzb.co.nz/community.
1: Hey, Cameron. Hello.
2: Morning, Jim. So I've just been reading some a post put up by a what I'll call a armchair psychologist.
1: Right.
2: Yeah, it's a radio-related group, but very amusing to say the least. But anyhow, with Jan, I was thinking if that's only happening at night, I think she said, then maybe somebody in the near proximity of her place possibly could be using some electrical tools in their garage or something that's interfering with possibly the electromagnetic field nearby, using high-powered radio equipment. I think some types of amateur radio equipment can do that. I know one of the old UHF handheld radios I had would interfere with the TV, and it would also interfere with my bedside clock radio, much to my disdain, as you can imagine. So there's all sorts of things that could affect her TV at night, and obviously not just her TV.
1: But only Channel 1, Channel 2.
2: Yeah, well, that's that's fascinating and quite interesting. There'll be more technically minded people out there listening as we speak that might be able to call in and offer their expertise.
1: Yeah, I don't know whether they have in Whanganui, where they've got sort of the Young Geeks on Wheels type company, which will go around and sort out her TV problems or her computer problems, anything like that. They're really good.
2: Those type of businesses are, I'd almost say, a dime a dozen, but perhaps not that much. But they are there, and there's more than one or two. So, and a lot of them do provide services for a reasonable fee. And of course, if you have a gold card, then a lot of them will honour that.
1: I've heard this. Yes, they get a discount with a gold card. True.
2: Yeah. So hopefully somebody can call in and offer some further insight into that, perhaps. Now, you got my ears pricked up earlier on when you mentioned helping do traffic at a couple of car crashes in your time. I'm just curious if these were during the day or if they were during the night.
1: Daytime.
2: Oh, well, there you go. Because not a laughing matter, obviously. But I was thinking, now hang on a minute, if they happened at night, I wonder if he had a torch with him.
1: No, it was...
2: So if that was at night time, there's another legitimate reason to have one. But anyway.
1: Yes.
2: So, I was quite intrigued this morning when I got a message from friends in Runnington to say, hey, Thorndon's been to Masterton. I'm thinking, hang on a minute, that can't be right. Lay and behold, it is, because I had a message from a couple of the other callers with some photos and things, and I'm like, okay, righto. So Thorndon to Masterton and back again. I'm very intrigued that it didn't crap out on the way there or on the way back. So the repairs might hold, but I'm putting a bet down that it's going to crap itself out sooner or later.
1: Yeah, well, after sort of, when was that engine bay fire? Was that, 2 weeks ago, 3 weeks?
2: Oh, a couple of weeks ago.
1: Yeah.
2: It was on the road, not at the actual station. It was on the road, as far as if I recall correctly.
1: It was on, they were just cruising around. They weren't on their way to any fire or anything.
2: Probably not the best word to use. I know it's not your word. It was the word that was put out in media at the time, cruising around, which kind of gives

0: the wrong impression. But if they had have been said they were mobile or out on business, that would probably give a much better impression. They could have been going to the supermarket, as they often do. They could have been going to any one of a thousand different reasons. Could have been on the way to put a smoke alarm in a senior citizen's home, or any one of those type of situations. But cruising, I heard that, and I thought, oh, that gives the wrong impression, unintentional as it may have been. But yeah. Now that I'm a bit back up on my feet, I think possibly not before Christmas, but early next year, I think I'll pull finger out, so to speak, and get back and do a St. John course. It's been a while. But yeah, things change all the time. I mean, geez, since I last did my St. John training, CPR has changed that many times. It's hard to keep up.
1: Yeah, same here. Because I heard that you don't do breaths anymore, just concentrate on compressions.
0: Well, supposedly not. There are those that do, of course, but I think when I was at high school, almost a lifetime ago, so it feels, if I remember correctly, it was 15 to 2, 15 compressions to 2 and all the rest of it. It's changed so many times since then. So
1: a refresher course is probably not a bad idea. Not sure if I'll ever get around to it, but it would be a good idea.
0: Well, there you go. You've been the catalyst for that, by the way. So you should feel quite pleased about that, I imagine. But yeah. So.
1: All right. Okay.
0: Before I came on, I've just had another. I sent you a quick message about a few things, but I've just got back to my room. I've just knocked off another 4 pieces of toast with Boy and head officer's world famous plum jam.
1: Yes, I've still got some left.
0: Oh, I've been using the latest jar very sparingly, because sometimes you'll get one or two jars, and other times it might be quite a while before you get another one. So I count myself very, very lucky to be able to get that. So okay. If you're still listening, Roy, pass it on to. I'll say head office. I was about to let it slip, but head office. Before I cut out,
1: yes.
0: Inspired by the armchair psychologists this morning.
1: Yes, yes, yes.
0: I'm quite amused by that. But I've got a quote here. It says, "Find joy in the little things, big things, and everything in between."
1: Just find a bit of joy. Okay, gotcha.
0: Talk to you in maybe a couple of hours.
1: You just never know. All right, cheers. Thank you very much, Cameron. The phone number here, we've got one spare line. The phone number, 0800 80 1080 21 to 2.
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1: Yeah, text is saying here that we're told to vote, but where? No published lists of the voting, of the polling. I just drive around. They're everywhere. Like on a polling day, or if you're going to go a week or so earlier, they are everywhere. Just keep your eyes open and you will see a sign for a polling booth. They're not hiding, okay? They're out in plain sight. You won't miss them. I can promise you that. Marie, good morning.
2: Good morning, Jim, my boy. How are you?
1: Oh, all right. Yes, thank you. I'm got a cup of tea and everything's sweet. Got Marie on the phone from Wellington. That's not a bad thing.
2: Oh, well, what more could you want, eh?
1: Exactly.
2: I mean, yes. Well, I'm actually watching India versus the West Indies in cricket. Yeah, live. It's good. It's a one-day game. And so it goes right through the night, which is good.
1: Perfect for a cricket fan like you.
2: Oh, absolutely. Well, I follow the West Indies too. They're my team, other than New Zealand. So there you go.
1: The West Indies just were, back in the 80s, my God, they were a great cricket team.
2: They are.
1: Yeah, I was at my peak cricket in those days.
2: They're getting better. They're getting better.
1: I suppose it's cyclic. You know, they were really good for a decade and then I'm not sure what happened. So they're slowly coming back.
2: They had a lot of money problems with all the islands, different ones, struggling along.
1: Yeah, because a lot of young kids in that part of the world, they decided that American basketball would be the way
2: that's
1: to go, as opposed to cricket.
2: And a lot of them play soccer too.
1: Oh, okay, yeah.
2: Excuse me.
1: But certainly,
2: yeah, so that's good. It gives me something to do.
1: Yes, it does. If not much, you just sort of...
2: Instead of twiddling my thumbs all the time. What were you actually talking about before Cameron rang up? Can't remember.
1: Possibly the voting age,
2: and
1: possibly whether who has taken the time to learn first aid, which is

0: just get in early?
1: Oh, yeah, well, I may go down this year and do it, or otherwise I'll do a postal vote. I'm not sure which, because it's just so awkward to go down.
0: I suppose, yes, if you've got limited mobility, it could be a bit of a pain.
1: It is. It's a pain in the right rear buttock. Absolutely painful. Oh, well, that's life, though. Oh, yeah. Although I know there's a polling booth just around the corner in the school.
0: Yeah, quite often they do it at schools. For a while they did it at my local supermarket. I don't know whether they will this year. But quite often there's a big orange cardboard box that you just, from memory, I don't think there was any officials there. I don't think. I can't remember. But you just drop your envelope in that big orange box and carry on with your shopping.
1: Carry on. Oh, well, that's probably a good idea in bigger places to have polling booth at the supermarket. Because they're pretty, everyone goes to the supermarket, so.
0: Yes. Good. For that texter just wondering where that person can vote, I don't think they're going to have a problem finding a polling booth at all.
1: Oh, they won't. Once they open, they'll be everywhere.
0: They will be everywhere.
1: They'll be everywhere, man. I've been everywhere, man. Everywhere, yeah.
0: Yeah, because they are trying to make it as easy as possible for lazy Kiwis to vote.
1: Lazy Kiwis. Yeah, well, that's the thing. A lot of people don't vote, and they should.
0: That's right.
1: They should. It's not a privilege.
0: Well, it is a bit.
1: We do.
0: Yeah, it is a bit of a privilege.
1: You know, so many people should use their privilege
0: exactly
1: and vote.
0: Yes.
1: Instead of complaining about it, get out and vote. Put your cross on the thing provided.
0: Yeah, so my letter actually is rolled around the boot of the car somewhere.
1: Oh, dear.
0: But it's in there. It's definitely in there. It's just,
1: oh, that's good.
0: Yeah. I mean, it's under a raincoat or a shopping bag or something, but it's it's definitely there. Yeah.
1: Yeah, well,
0: email?
1: It didn't have my
0: email address?
1: Yeah, that's the one.
0: Oh, okay.
1: Email address. So I sent it, I put it on and I sent it back because I want one of those easy cards.
0: And I haven't got
1: it yet. Sure, I sent it back last week, over a week ago, 2 weeks ago. So hopefully I'll get one of those easy cards. It'll make it a lot easier.
0: Well, yes, it's in the name.
1: That's right.
0: Graham was saying that it should be in the mail. Unless there's a card in my voting papers in the envelope, I haven't got one. He said, you'll get one in a couple of days. I went, oh, okay.
1: Yeah, so you usually get one after you've got your papers. They don't usually come together.
0: Oh, so that's purpose.
1: They come separately, yeah.
0: Okay, I didn't realise that. All right, okay.
1: Oh, no, you do, because I'm telling you. They come separately.
0: Learning.
1: And I'm not sure why that is either.
0: Oh, it could be a security thing, eh? You know?
1: Could be, actually.
0: Voter fraud? I don't know.
1: Yeah.
0: But, all right, well, you enjoy the cricket. I've got to get to a commercial break.
1: I shall, young man.
0: Pardon?
1: I shall.
0: Oh, so it's, who did you say, India, Pakistan? No, India, West Indies.
1: No, India, the West Indies.
0: West Indies are my team. That's right. Even as I was asking that question.
1: Win, lose, or draw, I take the West Indies all the time.
0: Good on you. All right, cheers, Marie.
1: Okay, my dear, will you take care? Have a good week.
0: Thank you very much. Appreciate that. And I will give it my best shot. News Talk ZB, it is 12 minutes to 2.
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0: The Sydney City Roosters play the Newcastle Knights, also at Accor Stadium. That's news and sport. I'm Joe Gilfillan.
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6: 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The forecast, Northland and Coromandel, rain easing to a few showers, clearing to fine by this evening. Auckland, showers clearing this morning, fine spells developing. Waikato and the Bay of Plenty, a few early showers, clearing to mainly fine. Waitomo to Wellington, including the Central High Country, should be mainly fine. Gisborne to Wairarapa, showers easing with increasing fine spells. Nelson, Marlborough and Canterbury, partly cloudy with patchy drizzle becoming fine. Buller to Fiordland, also for Otago and Southland, mainly fine, cloud increasing this evening. And for the Chatham Islands, mostly cloudy, the chance of a light shower.
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6: 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Open line talkback on the ZB network until 5. We've got a couple of spare lines there if you want to get on. Throw something about, a bit of a conundrum, bit of a kitchen hack is always good. Cooking hacks, enjoy those. Up for anything really. On the Sunday morning, 0800 80 1080 is the number. If you'd like to text, it's 9292. And the email is jim@newstalkzb.co.nz. We're chewing over a few things this morning. And the possibility of the lowering the voting age has come up again. I'm pretty ambivalent. Teenagers, 16, 17-year-olds, been given the chance to vote. Why not? Why not? Some of the teenagers, they are politically savvy. More so, I think, than I was. Anyway, I really didn't give a toss when it came to voting. And I would have just, at 16, given the chance, I just would have voted what my parents voted, and that was national. So, But I can't see it happening in the next little while. Sandra, good morning.
9: Oh, good morning, Jim. Yeah, the voting age, 16, 17-year-olds are quite savvy. They get it in their education, don't they, at school? They talk about politics and probably more savvy than what I was as well when I was younger. It's just the climate for it. Everyone's talking about situations and they're old enough to be involved in it too, I feel. So,
6: Because I was interested in one thing only when I was 16 and it wasn't politics,
9: Well, That's why you're where you are today.

0: You could have been CEO of the company, Jim.
1: Too true. Yes.
0: Yes, yes.
1: I've missed my calling.
0: You've missed your calling, mate. You misspent youth.
1: But I'm sure it was fun.
0: Too much information.
1: Moving right along, as they say.
0: Yes, I think so. I think so. First aid, you're meant to have a 2-year refresher in between lessons.
1: Oh, okay.
0: To keep it current, yeah.
1: All right, okay. Because this would have been 2 decades ago, probably.
0: Yeah, same for me. Same for me. But you are meant to have every 2 years just a bit of a refresher, because it's amazing what you can forget, procedures.
1: And things have changed over the years, you know,
0: yes,
1: with different methods of doing CPR and what have you and other things.
0: Yeah, so. Yeah. I'd be absolutely for doing a refresher. I wonder what the cost of it is, if anyone knows. But that's by the by. I'd really be prepared to do it. I've got a friend in St. John's, so I'll inquire with him.
1: That's a good idea.
0: Hmm. Yeah, yeah.
1: So I remember all those years ago, I had two choices with St. John. I could either do a 6-week course one night a week, or I could do a full weekend course, all day Saturday, all day Sunday. And I voted, I decided to go that way. Just grab as much information as you can.
0: And, yeah, smack it. Yeah. Smash it for a weekend. I think in a vehicle you must have a first aid kit.
1: What do you mean, must? By law?
0: No, not by law. By law. By choice. One in the home and one in the vehicle and a torch.
1: Oh, those torches are really beginning to haunt me. But I've got a shark torch now. Thank you.
0: Well, you've got one.
1: That's right.
0: But now you need another one for your vehicle.
1: And I do quite like the shark.
0: I know. I've got one too. I was quite partial to it, so I went out and got one for me. Oh, dear, dear. Now you're going to get a certain person ringing up about a torch again.
1: Oh, it's already been mentioned this morning.
0: Oh, you're joking.
1: No.
0: Oh, okay.
1: No.
0: Okay. Now, Marie from Wellington.
1: Yes.
0: She's in quite a bit of pain, is she?
1: Yeah, a little bit of discomfort. Mobility is not her strong point at the moment.
0: Right, right. Well, I'm just going to mention this, and I'll leave you my phone number off here, and if she wants to call me, she can, or if she chooses not to, that's fine. I have pain patches, Jim. They're natural, no drugs, no chemicals. They penetrate 6 centimetres. You can leave them up to 24 hours before replacing if necessary, and they eliminate or subdue pain.
1: Oh.
0: And they're absolutely fantastic. I get responses from different ones that they're absolutely fantastic and they wouldn't be without them. Now, for the first time, I can do 10 for $11 plus postage. So it's money for jam. And afterwards, of course, you buy a box if you want them. And that's 55 of them for $60. But for the first time, I can do 10 for $11. So if Marie is interested, I'll leave my number with you. Are you okay with that, Jim?
1: Yeah, I can do that.
0: Yeah, yeah, because I hate to hear of people in pain, and these are fantastic. So, okay,

0: I'll do that for you, Jim. And there's no jokes this morning. That made you laugh.
1: I've just had an email from Cameron who says, yes? Sandra's pain patches, I can personally vouch for them. How about that?
0: Oh, yes, I sent him down a few patches, yes. Yes, because he was in extreme pain and it's not nice to know that happening, yeah.
2: Fair enough.
0: So, yes. Oh, that's nice of him. I take back about you, Cameron, with the torches.
1: Oh, you were so easily bought.
0: Oh, I don't take it back, Cameron.
2: There you go.
0: Oh, dear. You have a good morning, Jim, and I'll talk to you next week.
1: All right. Okay. Cheers, Sandra.
0: Cheers.
1: Thank
0: Bye.
1: You. Bye-bye. Texas says, election night is the same night that Iron Maiden are playing at the Spark Arena in Auckland. A text there from Phil. Really? The old Iron Maiden, eh? Yes, yes, yes, yes. News Talk CB, we've got one spare line there. It's 2:15.
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1: Okay, just doing a little bit of work here. Okay, Brian, good morning.
9: Yeah, good morning, Jim. Oh, I'm having a good laugh here with Sandra and all them.
1: Oh, good. Good.
9: Okay. Yeah, it was interesting sitting back on listening there.
1: And now, your phone's holding power? You got enough battery in it? Or are you using a landline?
9: It's on charge all the time.
1: Oh, is it? Oh, okay, there you go.
9: Yeah, it sits beside the old bed. Cameron brought up before regarding a woman getting interference on her TV.
1: Yes, this is our friend of the show, Jan, who reckons her TV won't pick up Channel 1, Channel 2 at night.
9: I'm an amateur radio operator. I've got a Samoan call sign. I'm married to a Samoan. We go back up there every 3 months, what have you, so... I do it. Now, I'm 90, and I'm doing, I've had radio CB since the age of 15.
1: Oh, okay.
9: Now, before we used to get interference, like a courier was out the front and would talk, it came through your TV and everything. Radios are now on different frequencies. Now, CB... ham radio will not interfere with anyone, okay? Even if I use a kilowatt of power, 500 watts is usually I use, I speak to England, what have you, Scotland, but that doesn't make any interference with any of the neighbours. Now, CB used to be 20.

0: 27 megs. New Zealand CB was 26 megs. 27 megs was had a lot of hospital equipment on there, like heart machines and everything like that. We weren't, it was taboo. We weren't allowed on there. But now things have changed. 27 megs is the international CB. I get every now and again a lot of noise coming through my TV and my Kenwood 2000 radio, and it goes, and that starts around about 10, 11 o'clock at night time. Now, I've done a little bit more into, searching, what have you, and I thought, oh, Christ, I've changed all coaxes on the antennas, what have you, the lot. It comes on around about 10 at night time. And I've noticed I have a neighbour next door to me. Now, this is not racist. I was born a Maori. I'm white. I'm married to a Samoan. Chinese. Their instruments are on 27 megs, which is illegal. Now, if I want to speak to on the international CB on 27555, upper sideband, where you get England, Scotland, France, Italy, and all them, early morning, I can't. All I get is a big right across the screen. I look out the back window out here, and hello, there's their light just gone on. Next minute, I hear the heat pump. They've got a Chinese heat pump. That's doing the interference.
1: Really?
0: I spoke to him.
1: Okay.
0: Oh, yeah, yeah. They're on 27 megs. See, and that's where it interferes my bloody TV too. So
1: I wonder how this could be related back to Jan and her TV problems, not being able to get Channel 2 at night.
0: That's why I rung in, yeah.
1: Yeah, so there could be a connection there.
0: Now, as I said, I've been, 75 years on radio, and you learn all the ins and outs, you know what I mean? Oh, Christ, I've got, eight antennas up around the place. Looks like an aerial farm. I'm up on the corner of Mount Albert and Sandringham Road, see ya. So,
1: okay, I know where you are.
0: Yeah. So, that's where I am. And, Christ, I get, I can talk, as I said, I would have been out now, but they're home. And it wipes me out on 27 megs, which the international call. 27 megs, Australia and that are down on 27.385, lower sideband, AM, what have you. International is what we call a pirate band, is 27.555, upper sideband. And you pick, you hear them coming in, say, one division. It might be 30th division, which is Spain, 26th division, England. You hear them all calling, 108th division in Scotland, what have you. And you can answer them, and you go to, I might go to 580 or something like that. So, you have your QTOs, conversations there. And I can't operate on there now. And now I've told him, he said it's nothing to do with it. He's a bit of a smart-ass little young one, you know what I mean? And radio frequencies have been on to him. Radio frequencies have been on to him. And it stops. And all of a sudden, about a month later, you get it back again. So that'd give everything up with what Cameron has said or regarding that woman. I'd put it 90% on there that it's caused by a heat pump.
1: A nearby heat pump. Any idea why it would only work against Channel 1, Channel 2?
0: No, it wipes me out.

0: Yeah, but her TV interference, so she was saying anyway, only works on two channels. The rest of the channels, fine, but not one, not two.
1: Yeah, well, it's probably where it's been, where it's set.
0: Okay.
1: See, one company could be on, just putting frequencies, it won't be this frequency, but see, I might own one company of heat pumps, a brand of heat pumps, and that might be on 27100, you know what I mean? That's the frequency it's been built on. Another company might have 27.400. Hey, this is where it is. They're I don't say they're crooks. I'll rephrase that. You know, this is where they don't care a damn regarding our other stuff.
0: Yeah, and another just got a text here. My heat pump has turned itself off by itself a couple of times. I wonder if that could be the neighbours using a TV remote.
1: Yeah, it could be. It could be. There's a lot of technical stuff, and you know, it all depends how close she is. Now, this house from me, from where I transmit in my room, what we call the shack, is approximately 30 feet away.
0: Okay, all right.
1: Now, she could be like one of the houses, like these new built houses. You knock on each other's wall, you know what I mean?
0: Yeah, yes, very close. Yeah. All right, okay.
1: Yeah. So there's a lot of technical into it, Jim, you know what I mean?
0: Yeah, it went right above my head, right through to the keeper.
1: Yeah, okay, yeah, no, it's, I've done a lot of study on it, and I feel sorry for it. Yeah, but, you know, it could be, look, they could have a... as you say, a dirty remote that could do the damn thing, you know what I mean?
0: Yeah, well, next time you're in Whanganui, maybe you could drop in.
1: Well, in actual fact, I was supposed to be down there.
0: Oh.
1: I was born at Putiki Pa, part of the Ratna Church.
0: Oh, okay.
1: And, as I said, the age, I don't know my father because he was killed in the... Second World War, and I went to my grandparents in Foxton, and that's where I've been. But as I say, I was born in the second house next to the pa, and there's a woman lives out around about 200 metres away from me. She was born in the first house. So, I want to go down, but it was, conditions weren't good.
0: Right. Okay. You know, look, I'm going to have to move on, Brian, but I hope hope Jan can get some sort of comfort out of this, some sort of solution to her TV problem.
1: Yeah, look, it could be even a dirty remote.
0: Yeah.
1: You know what I mean?
0: Yeah.
1: It could be a dirty remote. You can get some of these remotes when you buy for they're not even made for that TV.
0: Oh, yeah, I've seen those ones around, yes, because a friend of mine got one, a remote, and everything in his lounge basically is off that one remote, like a stereo, TV, everything.
1: Yeah, they're right.
0: Everything.
1: Yeah. I've got one here too, but I never use it. I keep the, of course, I've got a 40-inch TV, and that's probably 8 to 10 feet away from the radios, and... when I transmit, I don't get anything, you know, but at the remote, if I was to use the other one, I'd get dirty signals.
0: Okay. All right, Brian, thanks for your help.
1: Okay, Jim.
0: Yep, your expertise.
1: Good morning, everybody.
0: All right, mate, cheers, thank you. Texas is a very spry 90-year-old. I was just thinking the same thing. Yeah, cheers, Brian, thank you very much. Appreciate the call.

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6: News Talk ZB, when it comes to dodgy TV reception and things that Jan was talking about a while ago, texter says, I also have that problem. It's caused by Nextdoor's Sky Dish. Really? Antonio, hello.
7: Good morning, Jim, and to all your listeners. Yeah, it's a good idea, I think, to introduce a bill to let 16 and 17-year-olds vote. After all, 15, you can leave school and then you can go for your license. So,
6: yes, and I suppose you can get married at 16. Can you get married at 16?
7: Yes, you can.
6: Oh. Okay.
7: Yes, you can get married at 16. I was married.
6: All right.
7: And also, Sandra said that these young people are more informed than us. You know, there's so much on the media and on Facebook and YouTube and whatever, so they're very well informed. So I think it's a good idea to push through, because a lot of people I'm hearing on the radio don't know how to vote. And a lot of my friends don't vote at all. So, you know, there's a lot of people that don't go to the polls to vote. So
6: yeah, there are a lot of people that don't vote. Your friends, why don't they – have they never voted, or is it something new?
7: No, they never voted.
6: Why?
7: I don't know why.
6: Probably just don't trust the process or something.
7: Yes, I think so. And another thing, Jim, I just heard that there's some people being infected by their skin, and it could be eczema, it could be, you know, all those sort of skin conditions. I remember I went to a lady's place and all down her legs was all full of sores and weeping scabs. And I said, oh, you got eczema or something going on there? And she said, yes, I've been under the dermatologist for 2 years. And I said to her, my goodness, I said, go down to the shop and buy a bag of Epsom salts. It might cost you $5.
6: Yeah.
7: And bring it back to your house. Put 3 big spoons of Epsom salts in the water in the bath, stir it up, dump in the bath. And I said to her, within a week, your feet will be so good. I said, you'll be out dancing. well, you know, I saw her in the next fortnight.
6: Mm-hmm.
7: And she said, in all her legs and everything was all healed up, Jim. It all dried up.
6: Wow.
7: You know, the Epsom salts was the biggest discovery for 2 centuries. And in my time, a lot of people use Epsom salts. They don't use it as much now. So I just want to put

0: that advice out to people.
1: It's remarkable what these products can be used for, isn't it, really?
0: You know, yes, it is.
1: Like baking soda and vinegar to clean an oven.
0: Yes, that's right.
1: And things like this. And sorry, what was your one was baking, no, baking salts.
0: No, Epsom salts.
1: Epsom salts, yes, right, got it. In the bath. Yes.
0: In the bath.
1: And just soak.
0: And then after that, it detoxifies all the skin and everything. And eventually it dries the skin up and so it can heal. Amazing product.
1: Hmm. All right.
0: Righto. Thank you, Jim.
1: Okay. Cheers, Antonio. Thank you. We're talking about first aid courses. Before, a text has just come through saying there are several first aid course providers other than St. John. 111 Care, haven't heard of them. Red Cross, have heard of them. Medicare, the costs range from $175 to $255. So the cost ranging $175 to $255. Also, some advanced courses like remote areas, first aid through PracMed. And yes, do one, then a refresher every 2 years, says a texter. Right, okay, thank you for that. Kathy, good morning.
2: Oh, sorry, I was daydreaming.
1: Hey, I surprised you.
2: Yeah, like I daydream far too much. God, that's most probably why yesterday I nearly fell over twice. I was doing some spring cleaning, but I made it out the door in one piece. like, you know, that listener that you had on before, sorry, I didn't get his name, about the Epsom salt.
1: Oh, right, Antonio.
2: Yeah, like, he is so on to it. Like, all these old-fashioned remedies, like, I use Epsom salts in my bath all the time, but there's so many things that you can use Epsom salts for. You can put them around fruit trees and that, but Epsom salts have got, I think, magnesium, and, like, they help with your muscles.
1: Okay.
2: Oh, but what
1: so they can clear up, Epsom salts can clear up skin conditions like. Oh, wow.
2: Oh, yeah, as well. Like, you've got to be like, you know how he was talking about skin conditions. Like, I never ever had any skin conditions until COVID came along, and since then, I remember I only managed one vaccination and I was bedridden for 6 months. Ooh. But I ended up, like I'm coming right now, but just viruses all the time. And but I asked my doctor and he said, oh, it might not be connected. But my skin went crazy with like all my legs at one stage when I had a bath, not where I am now, but it could have been the water came out with not sores, but nearly sores. But I've got to be really careful what I put on my skin, even like my hands, because like I get frostbite and stuff like that. But
1: frostbite.
2: I mean chilblains.
1: Oh, chilblains. Yeah. Okay, right.
2: Yeah, and I've got what do you call it? I've got severely impaired hands, and they don't look deformed, but it's very difficult to use, like, even a phone and that. That's why I use button phones. But what I called up about was I heard Sandra talking about, because I've got a lot of health people, but I heard Sandra talking about pain patches. Mm-hmm. I was just curious, about these pain patches. Like, I've got to have treatment for the rest of the life of my life and my condition, and I've got to take various stuff. But I was just curious about these pain patches she was talking about. Are they something from overseas?
1: I don't know where she sourced them.

0: I might check it out with my pharmacy. But yeah, because I remember she was talking about Marie.
1: Yes.
0: Yeah, being in a lot of pain. And yeah,
1: apparently they're sort of natural. There are no drugs or anything involved.
0: Oh, yeah, right. I mean, natural products, I believe, I mean, sometimes you do have to take prescribed stuff from your doctor. You don't really have a choice, but natural products are really good. But, yeah, I might check that one out because, yeah, I haven't come across that. I wonder if it's something from overseas maybe.
1: I don't know. I didn't ask her. I possibly should have. Where did you source these, or did you make them yourself, or where did they come from? I don't know. But I've got a couple of people here who are texting. I can't answer them by text, wanting them, but I don't know whether I can give out Sandra's phone number. She said I can for Marie, but I don't know whether I can hand it out to the other.
0: No, but, like, maybe sometimes she could call back and, like, because it might be something that you can only order through, you know, like, because I don't use computers and that garbage, but I'd be keen to, I might ask my pharmacist. I was there yesterday and I had to get some stuff in my hands, but they're pretty onto it, but I was really curious.
1: Mm. Oh, well, probably wouldn't hurt. I'm not sure whether they're available at the pharmacist. I don't know, but she did point out that they're all natural and things, and I suppose pharmacies do that as well.
0: Who knows? But anyway, I'm really enjoying your show, and like when someone brought up tortures, man, I'm the worst. I just remember the like I had one that you put around your head when you go tramping, because what's the word? I'm real compulsive about things like, you know, being stuck somewhere and having to look after myself and having things like, you know, all the basic stuff that you'd need, say, in an earthquake. And I've got about 6 torches, but I've got to get one for my head.
1: Okay. All right. Well, good luck with that, Kathy. Good luck.
0: Hey, you have a good morning, okay?
1: All right, yeah. Cheers, Kathy. We'll talk again.
0: Okay, bye.
1: Bye-bye. All right, thank you. So, yes, Sandra, I've got 2 texts here. They want to know whether I can pass on your phone number. You want to give me a test or going to give me a quick call? Can I? Yeah, there you go. All right, okay. News Talk ZB, one spare line, 0800 80 10 80.
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0: does I'm running out of things to say, but we'll keep in touch.
1: Well, my suggestion is I put you on hold and play some commercials, and you can give me your phone number, and somehow I'll pass it on to Cameron.
0: Okay, and because I've got a new phone, one of my favourite songs, it's in line with Johnny Farnham, Touch of Paradise, and that's Endless Summer Nights by Richard Marx. It's just a very well done song. If you could spin a bit of that for the family, that'd be really cool. And good morning to Cameron Smith, and we'll catch up again. Thanks, Jim.
1: All right, hold it right there, okay? A quick text before I go talk to Texas says, OMG, Mark, it's been far too long. Please call more often, as you are a joy to listen to, says an anonymous texter. Thank you for that, News Talk ZB. Just gone 10 minutes to 3.
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1: News Talk ZB. Mark, if you could call me back. I did have your number on screen, but as soon as you hung up, the number disappeared, and I can't seem to go back in the system to get it, which is just a little bit annoying. Anyway, we'll go to Pete. No, we won't. Just we'll do this. Oh, yeah. There we go. Pete, hello.
8: How are you?
1: Good. What's happening?
8: I'm just ringing up about the patches that Sandra was talking about.
1: Yeah.
8: I actually use those patches, and how I got onto them, I had this shocking shoulder pain, and it was going on for months and months, to the extent that I couldn't raise my arm to drive.
1: Ooh.
8: And I didn't bother going to a doctor. Being a man, you know what we're like. Anyhow, I got some of these patches that she was talking about. Put one on my shoulder, and I was actually going to work that night. Put one on my shoulder.
1: Mm-hmm.
8: And by the time I got from our home to the expressway in Hamilton, I could raise my arm. That's how good they were. I actually carry them in my car. I buy them. They're absolutely amazing, and they come from South Korea.
1: I was going to ask where they came from.
8: Yeah, South Korea. Highly recommend them. Just absolutely amazing. And you can't buy them in a chemist.
1: I wondered about that.
8: Yeah, but I think Sandra sells them from listening to her talkback.
1: Yeah, she does.
8: Yeah. So I got them from another person, and, I have to highly recommend them.
1: And so, did you ever get to the cause of the problem?
8: No, because I've never had it come back. I wore them for about 3 weeks. I'd go to bed with one on my shoulder at night, and then after that, I stopped using them, and the pain has never ever come back. Isn't that amazing?
1: Yeah, it is just incredible how things happen, eh?
8: Yeah, and I get lower back pain.

0: and I shove a patch on and get total relief with them. You know, it's just, it's old technology, you know, like it's 300-year-old stuff, you know, and that was made back in ancient days, and it works. Yeah.
1: Oh, it must be so relieving. Like you suffer with the problem for ages and ages and ages, and then you finally find something that for you it suits. Like not everybody, I'm sure, not everybody would find it works because you know things just don't work like that. But they do with some, and they do with and don't with others.
0: Yeah, I totally agree. The thing is, what I find interesting about it, if I had have gone to a doctor, he would have just given me pills for pain.
1: Yes,
0: and it just the problem would have just kept going on, and I probably would have been reliant on painkillers,
1: which you don't want.
0: I find that very interesting. No drugs required. Yeah, yeah. Okay, I'll leave it at that. Thanks very much.
1: All right. Cheers, okay, there, Pete. Night. Thank okay. you. Yeah, thanks for the call. And I've just emailed Sandra, another person who's quite interested, but there you go. Okay, might take a break. Look, I think we'll just take a break, regroup after news, sport and weather at 3:00.

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6: In this update, an investigation is underway to find out what caused a large fire at a landmark Masterton bar yesterday morning. Local fire and emergency went to Farrier's Bar and Eatery about 7:30, along with crews from Carterton, Greytown, Remutaka and Avalon. The fire was completely out just before noon, and crews then spent the afternoon investigating the cause. 10 people, including a child, have been seriously injured in New South Wales after a car struck an NRL pre-grand final parade crowd. Emergency services were called to Wall's End in Newcastle about 9:30 yesterday morning local time. There, Newcastle Knights fans were lining the streets to farewell the team's bus. The 18-year-old male driver has been arrested. It's not being treated as a terror attack. Newcastle Mayor Gavin Morris says the community will come together for everyone affected, including the team. It's feared road rule changes will make things worse for cyclists and pedestrians. Under a law change that took effect on Thursday, children under 12 can ride bikes on footpaths and they can have an adult alongside them. Living Streets Aotearoa says this will mean more moving obstacles for pedestrians to dodge. The blind community also fears the change. Living Streets President Chris Teo Sherrill says it could also affect cyclists who may miss out on cycle lanes.
7: If they can keep putting people that don't feel safe on the road onto the footpath, then they'll say, oh, well, we don't need to put in cycle lanes.
6: The Southern Hemisphere's sun will be more dangerous this summer because the Antarctic ozone hole worsened in September. The ozone hole grew to more than 27 million square kilometres last month, making this among the 10 worst ozone hole years ever. This follows a string of wildfires and eruptions this decade, which are linked to the ozone hole expanding. University of Otago researcher Dr. Hannah Kesnick says this makes the sun harsher on our skin.
8: The southern hemisphere is a bit closer to the sun in our summer, which means we get more UV naturally.
6: Drier and hotter conditions are set to kick in next week and carry us through to the end of the year. But Earth Sciences New Zealand says El Nino does not mean zero rainfall, just less than usual. Chief weather forecasting scientist Chris Brandolino says it's good news for holidaymakers, but could put pressure on farmers and people relying on tank water. He says there's also a chance of wildfires in eastern areas like Canterbury and Otago.
9: Those areas will have an elevated fire risk, particularly when we have the right weather conditions coming together. The wind, the lower humidity, and those spiky higher temperatures.
6: St. John is aiming for people from all walks of life to have the tools needed in a critical emergency. It wants to upskill more than 17,000 people in life-saving CPR and first aid across this month, Shocktober. Of the almost 2,500 patients who experienced cardiac arrest outside a hospital last year, less than a quarter, 24%, survived. St. John Community Education Head Jackie Tatnell says teaching

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1: The focus on improving our out-of-hospital cardiac arrest survival rates by giving people the opportunity to learn how to use a defibrillator and do community CPR.
0: In sport, Tasman winger Kyron Tomoyfalau now stands alone atop the NPC's all-time regular season try-scoring record with 18. His four tries against Waikato saw the Mako win 50 points to 33 in Hamilton. Counties Manukau defended the Ranfurly Shield 12-7 in their game with Hawke's Bay in Pukekohe. Canterbury ensured a top two finish with a gritty 22-12 win over Manawatu in a wet Palmerston North. The Turbos chased the win against 14 men inside the final 10 minutes, but were not able to cut the gap. Canterbury go to the top of the ladder on 40 points, but can still be overhauled by North Harbour later today. Bowden Barrett's embracing a return to the NPC for the first time in 6 years. The All Blacks veteran's been released to play for Taranaki in today's final round game against Wellington in New Plymouth.
2: Chomping at the bit, really, when I asked Renz and Barnsley. This was an obvious game to target because it was at home, and Sunday afternoon, it doesn't really get much better.
0: He's played only 9 minutes of Test rugby and 3 tour matches in black this year. That's news and sport. I'm Joe Gilfillan.
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0: hospitals. At 65, you only have to have that year up to the age of 66 to get a free vaccine, which involves two injections several weeks apart. Okay, well, I've had the shingles vaccine, but I'm sure that did not involve a second shot 2 weeks. I must investigate this. Something else to look at. 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
1: Kia ora, this is James Daniels with some good news. 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
0: News Talk ZB, just before we get to Mike, you know, it's really hard to argue with figures like these. Kiwi motorists are definitely going electric. Sales of petrol and diesel vehicles are down. Sales of EVs are up. And we can blame the war on Iran for this, pretty much. Fuel prices going crazy. In the UK, I saw yesterday, in the UK, diesel is costing around £2 a litre. That's $4.72 a litre in our money. So New Zealanders are going electric. EVs now more popular buys than petrol vehicles. In the SU September, we had a 230% increase in full battery EV registrations and 169% increase in plug-in hybrids. Economist Brad Olson, he says, even if we have to pay more for a new EV, they have better, cheaper running costs, which raises the question, have you made the jump to an EV or a hybrid or something? Are you considering it? Let me know, 0800 80 10 80. But these figures are incredible. A 230% increase in full battery EV registrations and 169% increase in plug-in hybrids. So, yes, Kiwis are well and truly embracing electric vehicles. Hi, Mike. Good morning.
5: Hi. I just wanted to let you know the Lower Hutt City Council don't take cash anymore.
0: Oh, okay. Oh, yeah, that is the way.
5: If you want to pay your parking ticket or your rates or anything.
0: Oh, yes. Yes. Why does that not surprise me? Because then they just have to deal with cash. That's the problem. It's okay accepting it, then you've got to deal with it, and somebody's got to get it down to the bank to deposit it, and you can understand where business is coming from. They're going, no, that's just way too much handling, way too much cost, not going to do it.
5: Fair enough. The other thing I was interested in, I just wondered how they notified drivers about these latest changes.
0: They have been well publicised.
5: Not all, I didn't see them. But
0: yeah, well, yeah, they have been. They've been in the news. especially when they came into effect

0: October 1, there was a lot of chatter about them.
1: I think there should be some, or you should get some sort of notification. You know, you've got your email address on your license and that sort of thing.
0: I suppose they because there will be some laws, for instance, you know, with the, if a bus pulls out of a bus stop in town, you know, you are now legally obliged to stop and let it move into your lane, move it into that lane. And
1: that's the one that got me. He just pulled straight out. He may have been indicating, but I didn't realise that he had the right of way.
0: Yes. Now that could catch a few people, but I've been letting them do that for ages. You know, because it was a law when I was living in Sydney, so I'm kind of used to it. And it did make sense to me then. It makes sense to me now that if a bus full of people is pulling out into your lane, then it's courteous and sensible just to let the bus go ahead. But the person behind me might not know what I'm doing.

0: 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Overnight talk. 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

0: ended the Ranfurly Shield 12-7 against Hawke's Bay in Pukekohe. Canterbury ensured a top two finish with a gritty 22-12 win over Manawatu in a wet Palmerston North. Another Newcastle Knight is in line to trade red and blue for black and white at the Rugby League World Cup in a landmark Tier 1 eligibility swap. Dane Gagai has been confirmed as eligible for Kiwis selection by New Zealand Rugby League and International Rugby League and is eligible through his mother. The Kiwis World Cup squad will be announced on Tuesday evening. Later today, it's the NRLW Grand Final. The Roosters play the Broncos at Accor Stadium in Sydney. Kickoff is at 6 o'clock. Then, at 9:30, it's the Men's Grand Final. The Sydney City Roosters play the Newcastle Knights, also at Accor Stadium. That's news and sport. I'm Joe Gilfillan.
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7: News Talk ZB Weather Watch with Daikin CO2 hot water heat pumps. 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The forecast valid till midnight tonight. Northland and Coromandel, rain easing to a few showers, clearing to fine by this evening. Auckland showers clearing this morning, fine spells developing. Waikato and the Bay of Plenty, a few early showers, clearing to mainly fine. Waitomo to Wellington, including the Central High Country, it should be mainly fine. Gisborne to Wairarapa, showers easing with increasing fine spells. Nelson, Marlborough and Canterbury, partly cloudy with patchy drizzle becoming fine. Buller to Fiordland, also Otago and Southland, mainly fine, cloud increasing in the evening. And for the Chatham Islands, mostly cloudy with the chance of a light shower.
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0: News Talk ZB coming up 8 minutes past four on a Sunday morning. Sunday, October 4. We're here for Talkback for the next 50-odd minutes. The phone number, a couple of spare lines there. The phone number is 0800 80 10 80. If you want to do texting, it's 9292. And the email is jim@newstalkzb.co.nz. And this hour, after hearing that Bryan Adams interview last hour, we'll try and get a Bryan Adams track on between now and 5 o'clock. I'm sure we can manage it. But meantime, EVs, electric vehicles, as I was saying last hour, it's really hard now for to argue with figures like this. New Zealand motorists, we are definitely going electric. We have sales of petrol and diesel vehicles plunging and sales of EVs, well, just quietly going through the roof. And much of this can be blamed on the war in Iran. Fuel prices going crazy. New Zealanders have decided they're going electric. They're going to pay more up front. Yep. But they know that over the next little while, it's going to be cheaper to run that car on electric rather than petrol. And when you see figures like this, in the year to September, okay, the year to September, we had a 230% increase in full battery EV registrations. So that's new cars. 230% increase in full battery EV registrations. 169% increase in plug-in hybrids. And I was quoting Brad Olson, The Economist. He says, you know, even if we have to pay more for a new EV, they have better, cheaper running costs. When I saw that article, was it last night or the night before? Just, I was absolutely floored by it. Absolutely floored. A text said, hybrid, good morning. going on to say, just as I sort it out, I bought a hybrid Suzuki Swift and simply cannot believe the mileage I get out of a tank of gas. The difference is dramatic, and I'll never go back to pure gas. Next step, solar panels and battery storage, says a texter. Yeah, this is just the way it is. Like, no, mate, he bought an MG4, I think it is, last year, fully electric. Just loves it. Best car he's ever had, he said. Just, you can't believe the performance. It goes like stink, apparently. I haven't been in it yet, but apparently it goes real quick. So he's a convert, and that texter, definitely a convert. Oh, all right. Anyway, we'll get to the phones. Hi, Chris. Good morning, mate.
1: Hi, James. How are you, man?
0: Oh, all right. I'm looking forward to the 5 o'clock, 6 o'clock hour, because I've got two homemade toasted sandwiches that I'm going to heat up. Well, they're not toasted yet, but they will be. Yum.
1: What do you got on them?
0: Just cheese.
1: How good as anything, isn't it?
0: Hey, what? Oh, Chris, your phone, it's breaking up again. Hello, hello, hello. You're going to have to go to your special spot where we have reception.
1: Yeah, that's the problem I had with trying to ring you lately, James. I don't seem to have any reception.
0: It's not bad now. Don't move.
1: I'm hanging it out the window.
0: Seems to be working.
1: Yeah. Thank you for playing that Olivia Dean's Man I Need. I've really taken to that song. I really enjoy it, eh?
0: Well, yes, I didn't realise it was Olivia Dean's until, you know, you asked.
1: Yeah. No, it's great. Through the years working in bands and that, you're writing your own music, and you always, well, I'm speaking personally, you always get impressed when you hear something else. It's, you know, if you've got that love for music, I mean.
0: Yeah, and you obviously do.
1: Yeah. Now these EVs, I mean, I'd love one, but I can't afford one.
0: No. Yeah, I understand. And I think at some point, because the demand for them so high that people are having to wait, and they're prepared to wait, and there's no point in trying to discount them because people are prepared to spend good money on them anyway.
1: Well, I'm ultimately happy with the Merc. I'll never change it. Hopefully it'll see me out. But and then that goes like stink too, but so does the petrol bill.
0: Yes.
1: I could put $40 in that, James, and that'll probably, like, I'm only about 15 k's out of town. That'll only last me about 2 trips into town and back. Ooh. So that's a lot of money, eh?
0: That is.
1: Yeah.
0: That is a lot of money. I had a friend come over from Sydney, was it last month or the month before, and she ended up in a Haval, H-A-V-A-L, SUV. And when I met up with her, she picked it up at the airport, drove. She said, what does a hybrid mean? I went, oh, God. She said, I've heard about it. She said, what does it actually mean? I said, well, it's part electric. You don't have to do anything. You know, it's got gas in the tank, and as you drive, it'll charge the battery sort of thing. I think

0: my understanding. She had it for 2 weeks. She drove all over Auckland. She drove Auckland, Tauranga and back. And when she went to top up the petrol thing, when she dropped it off at the rental car, I think she spent maybe like $80 worth of gas over that 2.5, 3, whatever it was. She couldn't believe it.
1: Wow, that's amazing.
0: She wants one. And all the toys in this SUV, so many toys, everything that I was a passenger in it. It's a really nice car, very nice. A little bit big for what she wanted. She just wanted a little run around, but no, they gave her an SUV.
1: So was she considering getting one when she went back to Oz, or?
0: She priced them from Auckland, and she jumped, she said, no, I can't really justify $45,000. So, no, she would like to, but no.
1: Yeah. I mean, if I had $45,000, I mean, on New Year's Eve, I'm going to be 68, so... I'd really need that $45,000 to live the rest of my life with, however long that may be.
0: Well, yes, yeah. Although once you get it, I mean, this is what Margo was saying, once I get it, you know, like she said, the cost of running this thing, you know, it probably would be worthwhile in the end, but I don't think she has. But she was really impressed with it. She'd never been in an electric car at all of any sort. So to be driving this hybrid around, she really thought it was the bee's knees. Loved it.
1: Yeah. So are you considering doing anything with your vehicle, James, or while it goes, you're just going to keep it?
0: While it goes, I'm just going to keep it. It's it'll be worth nothing. You know, I couldn't, just be worth nothing. It's done 311,000 Ks now.
1: Well, it might keep going for another 10 years. You don't know, eh?
0: You just don't know with these little Nissans. I'm fully expecting it to break down on me at some point. I just hope it's not too inconvenient. That'll be good, please, you know. When you're going to stop, you know, make it, stop on a nice sunny day when I don't have anything important to do. That'll be good.
1: Yeah, that's the one, eh? Yeah, and about 0.5 kilometre from home.
0: Yeah, that sort of thing, yeah. Yep. Yeah. Or just stop working outside the house. That'll do.
1: Yeah, perfect. Yeah. I noticed, I've noticed hundreds of times that when I'm driving in the Merc, James, I tell you, man, it's just so sweet and such a beautiful ride and everything's perfect on it. You know, so it should be, but the handling and I don't know, I'm not much of a motor mechanic boy. I don't know much about cars at all, but I'm just so wrapped with it. It would have been the best car in my life, and I had a lot of cars, you know. And I'm over the moon with it, James. It's just a beautiful vehicle to drive. And power, I usually drive, it's got two modes, I suppose, like a lot of cars, comfort mode and sports.
0: Oh, yes.
1: And I never even put it in sports mode. I just always drive around in comfort. And even at that, you know, you got someone wanting to give you a bit of a race or something down the motorway, I just leave them for dead, and that's just only in comfort mode.
0: See, no one ever challenges me to a drag. I'm in a Nissan.
1: Yeah,
0: they sort of look at me and say, you poor bugger, is that the best you can do? Leave me alone. You leave me alone in my Nissan.
1: Yeah. I just want to do my thing and you just do your thing, basically.
0: Yeah, exactly. Now, I was just really interested just to see the uptake that Kiwis have they've embraced the EV, you know, and it's really, as most commentators have said, it's been generated by this American war in Iran, petrol prices are going through the roof, and Kiwis have thought, bugger it, I'm done with this petrol stuff now, I'm going EV. And they're doing it in their thousands.
1: Yeah, I was really quite surprised with those figures, James.
0: I know, yes. Yeah. All right, mate, well, got much planned for the Sunday?
1: I was just going to say before I said anything else, Maddie's just bought himself another little car. I can't remember what it was, but he's really happy with it. I think he said it's just a little two-door thing, but, he's extremely happy with it because he was having to

0: But he has to drive, what did he say? I think 40 k's or 40 minutes to work. And then when he drives home in the morning, he has to drive 40 k's or something back home again. He said it was as half the petrol bill on the vehicle that he was taking in the first place. So instead of 120 a week, it brought it down to 60. So he's really happy with that.
1: Oh, yeah. Oh, that's much better. From 120 to 60. Okay, that's a 50% saving right there.
0: Yeah, it is, yeah. And as far as today, I don't know what I'm going to do today. I was just looking at golf, actually, and pulling out stuff from her where she goes underneath the hedges and goes on her little trips of investigation. I think I better give her a brush and get all the grass and branches, tiny branches out of her and clean her up a little bit.
1: Oh, she will love that. She will love that.
0: One week, yeah. You miss it for 1 week, it can get away on you. You've seen her all that long here and that.
1: Yeah.
0: I better spend 3/4 an hour on her. She gets pissed off after 10 minutes, but I still carry on.
1: It's worth it. A nice doggy coat, that's what you want.
0: Yeah, and I'll get in her ice cream afterwards.
1: Of course you will.
0: Yeah. Lovely talking to you, James. Really nice talking to you. So I'll let you move on, mate.
1: All right. Really nice. Cheers, Chris. Yeah, good to catch up, mate.
0: Take care, mate.
1: All right. Thank you. A quick text here. Jim, indeed, the MG4 goes like stink. I was in one last year. He put his foot down to see what it could do. Blew my socks off. A text there from Phil. Yeah, apparently they do. But a lot of these electric cars, you know, it's from 0 to 100, just like 3 seconds, just stupid sort of stuff. Absolutely stupid. News Talk ZB, we are talking electric vehicles. It's now official, you know. New Zealanders are embracing the EV. We have one spare line, 0800 80 10 80 421.
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1: Oh, there I was, completely lost. concentrate, Jim. Jeez. Man. Donald, yellow.
8: I wasn't going to talk cars, but seeing you brought it up in the meantime, I'm pretty happy with my old cars. The youngest is 39 years old and the oldest is 56 years old. They're all mobile too. They're all going, but I don't trust seeing them very far. They really don't go to town. They must do decent runs in them, you know. But anyway, Kerry, the bus driver, lives in Otaki, or just east of it.
1: Yep.
8: And he bought in it's an unusual car. They're very rare, but they are sold here in New Zealand. It's an electric Opel, O-P-E-L, which is a former General Motors German car, which is still made in that part of the world. Anyway, it's an electric Opel, and he bought it in Lower Hutt. And he just runs it from Otaki down to south end of Tawa, where the intercity buses are left now. There at the south end of Tawa, on the left on the hill, there's a new park for them, apparently. Zooms up and down there in about 42 minutes, and he reckons it's great. And, you know, to get the bus to drive them to town and pick people up and take them up to Auckland. And he reckons it's great, and he's seeking

0: some of them come from the some of them come before the French African
1: country. Well, I'll tell you one. Yeah, I mean the French, they do protest. You know, over the years you must have read and seen. Yeah. But the French, when they protest, they protest. Boy. So and these are young French people. Not migrants, but I think we just might leave it there, Dave. I'm going to take a break. Back soon.
2: 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How'd you guys do it?
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1: 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Off to Gosford. Chris, good morning.
9: Good morning, Jimmy. I've got a couple for you.
1: Okay.
9: I've got the electric cards, but I wanted to talk about the potential for the youth voting.
1: You know, yes.
9: I think voting personally should go up to 21. Like, I don't want, personally, I don't want a 16-year-old kid who doesn't pay bills or hasn't worked a full-time job having a say in any election because they haven't lived in the real world yet. So all they've been exposed to is their parents or, like, family or school or what's on the internet. They haven't lived and been in the real world. And so, like, I don't know where that would slick in terms of who they vote for. I don't care. But the age of 21, you've been out there, you've done a bit, you've worked out what's good for you, what's good for the country, hopefully. And, I honestly think that 18's a little bit too slack, to be fair.
1: Yeah, you're not the first person to say that this morning. And I didn't know this till last night, but apparently in the United Arab Emirates, the voting age there is 25.
9: That makes sense because you've lived in long enough to see what's good for the country. I mean, I personally vote for what I think's best for, so I can vote in both countries. I'm a dual citizen, just FYI.
1: Yep.
9: But I think, well, I vote for what I think's good for the country. So when other people hear, oh, I'm going to get this free money and, you know, do this and that. Oh, great. It's not free money. It's from the other taxpayers and they're now being hammered. So, you know, like, you got to look at it like that. So, but I'll leave the politics aside because you were talking about electric vehicles.
1: I have, and I was just reading this piece last night, and we have gone nuts for them.
9: I know. I know, and I see a loss because I've got an MG, but it's petrol. But I see a lot of the electric MGs around the Central Coast now. My problem is this, is that if power grid goes down for a sustained group of days, maybe a week because of a bad storm, whatever happens, bushfires, etc., all of a sudden you've got no car. You got no S-Post. You can't go and get cash out. I think having an electric car is

0: many eggs in one basket. Like, to have petrol means you can go, you can just leave.
1: Until you run out.
0: Yeah, but you can get outside of the problem with the grid of electricity.
1: Yeah, but what if the petrol pumps won't work because there's no power?
0: That's a good question. A very good question. I haven't thought about that one, Jimmy. You got me.
1: Ah.
0: But just to have that no... Just to have the ability of no eggs in one basket. You know, imagine if your car was down to, say, 10% and you didn't charge it that night and the power grid goes out. Counter argument. And you forgot to charge it, power went off. You never got the full charge, then you couldn't even leave your area. You know, I just think it's, yeah, too much in one basket. I would like to see cars being run on water. Personally,
1: that would be good. Like just ordinary tap water.
0: Yeah.
1: Like pulling the hydrogen out of water or something and running on that.
0: Yeah. I mean, it's been done and then it disappeared for obvious reasons. But something like that. Because the way we are dealing with, you know, the petrol world and or electricity, I mean, I want options. Not being confined into just electricity, and then something goes wrong.
1: Mm. Well, yes, especially in a place like Australia where things do go wrong and there are bushfires and there can be calamity with storms and cyclones and hurricanes and things. Yeah.
0: I've seen so many natural disasters over here in the years I've been over here, and you want your options open. I mean, I've got a first aid bag in the back of the car, and bottles of water that I can pick up and take. In terms of cash, I've got 500 in tens and twenties.
1: Okay, small denomination. Yes, smart.
0: Yes, because you don't want a bunch of 50s.
1: No, you do not. No.
0: You want the tens if you buy something for $5. No dramas, keep the change. They can't give you change. But you don't want to be handing over 50, or as we call them, Australia pineapples for the yellow. But what you don't want is for 50, you can't get change. So, you know, you keep that. But, you know, you want options. And to be pigeoned into a environment where your house, your car, and your monetary system is all controlled by one grid.

0: seemed to work really well with my friend Margot, who was over from Sydney last month. You know, it charged itself. It went really quick. It was a wonderful hybrid car. And she loved it. Absolutely loved it.
1: I will talk nicely, now that I've said that I don't want one, I will talk nicely about a hybrid. I came back to Christchurch in May, you know, just to see family and friends. We got a car rental that was a hybrid, and we were in the city for a week and a half and driving around every day doing stuff.
0: Yep.
1: And when we went and refilled it, it was $80, and we were driving all day, you know, like going out, going places, seeing people. So I see the economic benefit for it, but, you know, it's just the risk factor of getting a pure EV. I just can't do it, Jimmy.
0: No, I'm risk adverse, and I wouldn't do it. No. All right, mate. We seem to have agreed on something here.
1: Hey, we always do. Love you, bro.
0: All right. Cheers, Chris. Thank you. Quickly before the commercials, this is about shingles. It's a very long text. In fact, this person has run out of space, so it won't be the full text that they sent. I had a nasty experience with shingles, aged about 74. The text says, I woke up one morning with a small itchy sore in between the hairs on my right eyebrow. Ooh. Consulting my doctor, it was diagnosed as shingles. Typical male, I'd never been vaccinated. Over the next week, I had more of these hard, lumpy, dry types of pimples develop over my scalp, which were incredibly itchy. Luckily, they were not visible, but annoying, as it became difficult to even comb my hair. Worse was to come, though. The one on my eyebrow became angry and a huge swelling developed right above my right eye, pushing the eyelid down to half close my eye. This was not sore, but looked terrible, and I had to take time off work for 2 weeks before it went down. 2 years later, I still have some remaining small scabs on the side of my face, and it has left me with itchiness over my scalp, which they say may be permanent. And then it says, I regret I had, and then stops. But there you go. Yeah, shingles, not pleasant. News talks, there'd be a couple of spare lines there. 0800 80 1080.
2: 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It's Overnight Talk on News Talk ZB.
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0: 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Hi, Beck. Good morning.
6: Good morning. I'm just ringing just to sort of give a review of and just get some advice. I booked a truck. I wasn't able to be at the shift, but it was CBD Movers, and the lady was really lovely over the phone, Olivia, and she... I just asked her, and she said, yes, she could do that without me being there. I said to her, please, when the truck arrives, it's a single garage for my whole house, or half, you know, three quarters of my house.

0: All right, mate. Yeah, thank you for calling in. A quick one from David to end it all, so to speak. Hi, David.
1: Yeah, hi, Tim. Good morning. My friend Alistair has, since the beginning of 2023, so it's over three and a half years, he's had a Toyota hybrid, and it's really economical, and so it does petrol and battery. And it, basically the brakes and everything, when you use the brakes, it charges battery. It's really... So it's, and it was, you know, it would basically, yeah, so it's good, and it's really economical. It's about three times more economical than petrol, so saves a lot of money on petrol, yeah.
0: Yeah, this is what I'm hearing.
1: Yeah. Okay, have a good morning, John. Thank you.
0: Bye. All right, mate. Okay, cheers, David. Thank you for that. Right. A texter says, 100% agree, 21 should be the voting age. Why should anyone who's only been given resources from the economy, you're not paid a cent in tax, have a say in how the country is governed? Okay. And another one say, Jim, I like this option. Why not make petrol stations have backup for 7 days? Backup UPS for 7 days. Is that right? Okay, anyway, we'll just take a little bit of this. This is Brian Adams, and everything I do for you.

0: Hello, it's John Hutchinson. Please leave a message at the tone.
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5: In this update, Federated Farmers is celebrating the government giving a helping hand to stressed southern farmers. After the wettest winter since the 1980s, the government classified Southland and Clutha's extreme wet weather as a medium-scale adverse event. This provides up to $50,000 for the Southland and Otago Rural Support Trusts to better support farmers. Otago President Anna Gillespie says her message to farmers is to keep their heads up and ask for help.
6: I know it's tough. It'll get better at some point. We just need to look after neighbours, and when you see some of these support events, then make sure you get off farm and talk to some other people and put things in perspective a bit.
5: The average Kiwi household is continuing to throw out more than 80 kilograms of food each year. Up to $3 billion worth of food ends up in landfills.

0: Stuart Eurythmics featuring Vanessa Amorosi, ABC, Big Runner, Pseudo Echo, Hello Sailor, Good Shirt and Whitechapel Jack. 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
1: There's something romantic about starting your own

0: Well, it was a suggestion from my publisher. Hey, what about some books? And I thought, yeah. And then what I love to do is find a writer who is really great, but maybe not having the success they deserve, and offer them the chance. Why don't you get on board with this and we'll do it together and let's see where it goes. And hopefully it'll be great for everybody concerned.
1: And so far, so good. It works, and she works, and you work, and it's a thing.
0: Yeah, it's doing very well. We are, I mean, to be frank, and you know me, I'm the world's laziest guy. Yasmin does most of the work, but we talk, and I think the product is, I've seen the first draft, it's great, and I know that the final draft is even better, I've heard, so I'm looking forward to reading it.
1: Brilliant. So where does this go, potentially? I mean, is it like Reacher? It can go, theoretically, forever.
0: It could do, yeah. I mean, and it's now 30 years, or it will be early next year, it will be 30 years since the first Reacher book came out. And for a long time, it was a successful book series, and then bigger and bigger, and now it's exploded into this crazy thing. The TV is in more than 200 countries, I think.
1: Yeah.
0: And so it's everywhere in the world. And when I think back to sitting down at my dining room table writing that first book in pencil, who would have foreseen this result?
1: Incredible, eh? And having Maria on the program the other day, it was that she was talking about the success of the character. The character it's about simple justice. It's about what we long for in the good old days, and Reach is the same, you know, just solves problems in a simple way. Do you reckon there's something in this chaotic and complex world that the simpler you present a character, the more appealing it may be?
0: With that completely, and I think if you're aiming it at the kind of thing you look at and you say, that it just is not fair. If you aim at that target, then you've got everybody on your side, because everybody has that feeling. I don't know what it's about. Maybe everybody has a different problem, or everybody has some kind of idiot in their chain of command at work. Something just annoys people on a very elemental level, and to see it put right by a person with a solid heart of gold, but maybe rough manners, people love that. They think, yeah, this is what we want. This is what we need. Wouldn't it be great if somebody came and did that for us?
1: Yeah.
0: And so Reacher and Nagley is their proxy for that.
1: It's amazing. Listen, mate, lovely to catch up with you. I've been too long between drinks, as they say, so we won't make it as long next time, but go well with the book and everything, and good to talk again.
0: Absolutely. Have a great day.
1: Good on you, mate. Nice to talk. Lee Child, who was joining us today, or this evening as it was, from his new home in the Lake District. Right, who cares what's happening in the polls? Let's find out what's happening with the All Blacks after the break.
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1: Time for some rugby talk. Squad for Australia name this week. Of course, the Northern Tour is close before we head to the World Cup later on next year, of course. So how is Dave Rennie feeling? How's he going, especially post-South Africa? Dave Rennie's with us. Good morning.
8: Hey, Mike, how you going?
1: I'm very well indeed. Now, listen, Dave, in preparing for Australia, do you look at what they did with South Africa the other day, that weird game? You learn anything from that, or was that just one of those freaky things you can't read too much into?
3: Oh, they're a strong side. You know, they've got a lot of guys who have been together. I guess since I was here in 2020, I think maybe 10 of those guys have played the last 7 years together, and you know, they've got 50, 60, 70 tests under their belt. So that's a reasonably experienced Wallaby side now. They've got some genuine X factor, and I thought they were excellent against South Africa on the weekend. And the score was close because they had so many players sent off late. So they were pretty emphatic. And, you know, so that's a really good indication to our players around how tough it's going to be at Eden Park. So you're looking forward to it.
1: And how are you judging yourself so far? So you take your season, I guess, in two parts. The opening stanza, you win everything. Then you go to South Africa and you don't. So how would you judge yourself on that so far?
3: Yeah. I mean, obviously, we've built pretty well through July. I thought their performance against Ireland was pretty strong. And the tour of Africa, while it was really good for us, it's still disappointing. You know, we think we're better than the results, but you got to earn it. And so, I think we feel we let ourselves down a little bit, and get a chance to rectify that over the last six tests of the year.
1: And are you feeling the pressure at this particular stage? I mean, I don't mean that as an aggressive question, but there's always expectations on an All Black coach. Are you still new enough to be loved, or do the results now count a little bit more?
3: Oh, look, I think we put pressure on ourselves. There's no doubt. I reckon lots of people are telling me that they love the way we're trying to play, but I still think, you know, you need to find a way of getting results. And so we've got to be better in that area. But, there's no doubt. There's emphasis on winning, but it's also for us how we win. We're trying to grow a game that we think can win a World Cup. And, we showed glimpses of that against the Africans. And when we did, we really challenged them. So you got to do that more often, limit their opportunities. And so... we're constantly challenging ourselves to be better.
1: Now, talk to me about MPC level, the counties thing, and the movement of the shield around the season so far this year. Some of those players going back to the MPC competition. How much attention do you pay to all of that?
3: Yeah, I mean, I watched a huge amount of footy on the weekend, so I think it's a great comp. It's a part of our rugby fabric here. American MPC rugby's tribal. And you got people who, in some of those smaller unions, may not be massive supporters of Super because a lot of their players don't get to maybe represent one team. They're scattered a bit, whereas they get a chance on the weekend to go down and watch players whose fathers and grandfathers have worn the jersey before. So it's a real point of difference from a Bill Rugby perspective. I reckon it's the greatest... provincial competition in the world, semi-pro basically now, and that feeds Super Rugby, which is important to then go on and feed the All Blacks. So it's massively important and needs to be maintained.
1: And what about at the elite level? How much time are you spending thinking about that? Yeah, that meeting last week, the money the union loses, the various options. Is that within your purview or not really?
3: Yeah, it has to be, because... if I'm not involved in those discussions, ultimately it can have an effect on the All Blacks long term. So I've also, my job's also to look at what's best for the game. And, hence the reason I'm saying that, I think MPC is massively important. And I reckon if you survey the country, you find there's massive support for that competition. It's been brilliant this year. Real credit to... all the players and staff involved in it. It's been an excellent product and good for our game.
1: And those three options, how do you view that meeting held the other day? I mean, do you have some magic wand? Do you have some idea that nobody else does to, you know, rectify things on that bottom line?
3: I try and keep away from the bottom line stuff. And I guess my views are normally around what I think is best for the game, whether those things are all affordable as for others to work out. But I just think that, the retention of NPC and Super Rugby is massively important for the game here. And I've no doubt, as I mentioned, fans of provincial rugby, they love the NPC, and I think all us sort of rugby-minded people do.
1: I guess you thought about it when you were in Baltimore the other week, which is the other part of this equation. That's the stuff that really pays the bills these days. Do you go there, say, to a place like Baltimore willingly and happily, or do you go there thinking, look, I'd rather not be there, but this is what, you know, this is the cash in hand?
3: Yeah, I mean, it's the type of compromises you have to make. I guess in the modern game, us playing those sorts of games obviously helps fund other parts of New Zealand rugby. That's really important. You know, in the end, it's the All Black brand that generates a lot of the money. And so, it's us doing our bit to support the game at other levels. So, it would have been nice to have four tests in South Africa, but both unions profited massively out of going to Baltimore, and so you understand that and you commit to it.
1: Now, have you started having those discussions that we haven't lost at Eden Park since 1812 and it's really important we don't start now?
3: we come back in on Sunday. Got a few guys playing NPC this week, and then we gather back in. So, pretty keen to maintain that record, and I know there'll be a Wallaby side that'll come with genuine belief about their ability. So, big challenge.
1: I reckon. Good to catch up, mate. Go well. And we'll talk again soon. The All Black coach, Dave Rennie. And that was all the stuff that really matters for another week. We'll be back here with more of the truly big issues this time next Sunday. For now, I'm Mike Hosking. Happy days.
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1: I'm all for pay equity for women, but, and there is a but, which I'll get to in a second. First, though, the reason we're talking about it is that at a public meeting in Christchurch last night, Labour leader Chris Hipkins was asked what the most important thing a Labour-led government would do for girls and women. It was at a meeting in Spraydon. And he said, reversing last year's pay equity changes, that'd be the most important thing a Labour-led government would do for girls and women. And he would do it within his government's first 100 days in office. He said, quote,
11: I think probably the most reprehensible thing I have seen in my time as a Member of Parliament was the government's decision last year, with no notice, with no warning, with no consultation, to pass under urgency a law that cancelled pay equity for tens of thousands of women. End of quote. I agree with them there. The way it played out was absolutely appalling. There were about 180,000 workers with pay equity claims underway, and they were all dismissed pretty much overnight under urgency. Last night, in Spraydon, Hipkins went on to say, "I want to give you a reassurance that within the first 100 days we are back in government, we will reverse that change." Adding that care and support workers will be first in the queue. That's because he says they've waited long enough. You see, when the coalition rushed through its pay equity changes, and there were those tens of thousands of workers with claims underway, about 80,000 of them were care and support workers. It was May last year, remember this? May last year, when the government announced it was pulling the plug on any existing claims and it was going to make it harder for any future claims, saying it was doing that because the pay equity rules were, quote, muddied and unclear. That's what Brooke Van Velden said at the time, which was an absolute load of nonsense, because the truth was it was doing it to save $12.8 billion. $12.8 billion. And save Nicola Willis's skin because it was just days out from the budget. I mean, you'll remember this. ACT leader David Seymour, he was even crowing that Brooke Van Velden had single-handedly rescued the budget, or that ACT had single-handedly rescued the budget. So, you know, it was all smoke and mirrors. And the way it was done, it was an absolute shocker. But, this is the but I mentioned earlier, I'm all for pay equity. I mean, I find it so dismissive of people who say, oh, yeah, equal pay and all that. Yeah, all for it. But, sorry, girls, we just can't afford it. You know, it'd be nice, but we just can't afford nice-to-haves for you ladies right now. So, yeah, no argument from me that something needs to be done to make good for that appalling move by National ACT in New Zealand First last year. But I can't support the way Chris Hipkins wants to go about it. And instead of the usual, we will do it in our first 100 days nonsense, I want to see this thing looked into properly. I want to see a thorough select committee process or something similar used to get the facts, which would then allow an approach to be developed to sort out real inequities in a realistic way. Because all Chris Hipkins is going to get, you mark my words, all he's going to get with this approach is people, mostly blokes, banging on about librarians wanting to be paid the same as engineers. Eh? What the hell are they on about, those bloody librarians? Which is, you know, that's what we heard from some people last year when the government did what it did. So, yeah, it's a yes from me. Pay women what they should be paid, but do it properly and don't rush it. Nikolai, hello.
12: Hi, how you doing, John?
11: Yeah, I'm great, thanks. Very good.
12: This is my first time calling. I'm getting a little riled up this morning by, I think, the ingrained sexism that we have in society. I don't even think people really know that they're doing it. It's been the status quo for so long. Just an example I have is I've recently trained as a refrigeration apprentice.
11: Yep.
12: And I get $4 more as an apprentice than my vet nurse partner. She's been doing it for 20 years. She studied for 3 years. And she's like helping amputate dog legs, saving animals' lives. Like, I think it's equally as important work. And I think it's just, that's the only anecdotal example I really have, you know? But, like, for me personally, it just seems so unfair that she's been in her job for 20 years, I've been in mine for 3, and I get $4 more, and we both do what's considered pretty essential work,
11: that
12: right?
11: That's crazy. Do you know if she is paid equally with her as her male counterparts?
12: I'm not sure, because as a lot of people have said, it's a predominantly women filled workplace,
11: right?
12: Position, you know. And as for the funding of the pay equity, I mean, I don't know if I'm right about this, but I feel like they spend so much money on so much crap sometimes. Like, for example, the failed IT contract at MB recently for $50 million. You know what I mean? Yep. And it's just a slap on the wrist for people, but we can't address pay equity for people like my missus who just do work so hard and get paid so little compared to me, who's, you know, connecting pipes at a supermarket and getting all this

0: overtime and a company vehicle and, you know what I mean?
1: Yeah.
0: I feel like it's a little unfair. And I feel like people are just like, oh, well, you're a cleaner. You get paid crap or, you know. But I think what about the highly skilled jobs like a vet nurse or, you know, she's doing blood tests. She's helping a hamster breathe when it's in an operation. Like, I feel like it's important work. Yeah, you know?
2: It is. And the thing is, too, though, you're right about the sexism, because how can you say anything other when you have people saying, oh, yeah, we'd like to do it, but we just can't afford it. The country can't afford it. I mean, what is that? It's sexism.
0: I think it is. And especially, as I said before, when like there's stuff like MB with a $50 million IT project that failed and everyone gets a slap on the wrist, but we can't fund pay equity. And it's just one example of the merry-go-round, I guess, you know?
2: Great.
0: So that's just my two cents, no, really.
2: Brilliant. I appreciate you making your first call. Call again sometime.
0: Yeah. All right. Brilliant. Thank you.
2: Thanks, Nicola.
0: Bye. See you.

0: Appreciate you making your first call. Call again sometime.
1: Yeah, all right, thank you.
0: Thanks, Nicola. See you.
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0: How do you feel about 16 and 17-year-olds voting? I'm all for it. Labour leader Chris Hipkins is too. Although I would go further than what he's talking about. He's announced that if Labour forms the next government, it will allow 16 and 17-year-olds to vote in local body elections. The thing is, if you're going to do that, why not let them vote in general elections as well? I see the group that's been campaigning for youth voting rights is pretty pleased. Make It 16 is the name of the group. One of the people behind it, Jarman Fountain, says allowing young people to vote would strengthen democracy. Could not agree more. But like me, the Make It 16 group also thinks young people should be allowed to vote in general elections as well. Again, why wouldn't you? The only reason, as far as I can tell, the only reason Labour isn't going as far as I think it should and isn't going as far as the Make It 16 group thinks it should is because changing the voting age for general elections can only happen if it's supported by 75% of the MPs in Parliament. You just need 50% to change it for the local elections. 75%, though, for general elections. That couldn't happen right now because it would not get that level of support in the current Parliament. But it should happen, in my view, sometime soon, especially when you consider the Supreme Court ruling back in 2022, which said that not letting 16 and 17-year-olds vote in New Zealand breaches the Bill of Rights. I mean, could it be any clearer? And if it breaches the Bill of Rights, that doesn't differentiate between general elections or local elections, not in my book anyway. But for whatever reason, some people think 16 and 17-year-olds couldn't possibly be trusted with the burden of responsibility that is voting. You know, voting, very serious business. Not something for kids. They're probably the same people who think 16 and 17-year-olds who commit crimes should face the same consequences as older criminals. Because you hear that all the time, don't you? When a 16-year-old does something like ram raid a shop or steal a car, people bang on about them being, you know, old enough to know what they were doing, old enough to know that it was wrong and how they made the decision to do whatever they did, you know, then they should face the same consequences as adults. But then if we talk about voting, suddenly 16-year-olds have got no idea. Suddenly 16-year-olds not capable of making decisions on their own. Too young, no life experience, blah, blah, blah, blah, blah. The thing is, if we give young people voting rights, it'll only be the ones interested enough to vote who will vote. And dare I say it, I reckon some of these younger people would be way more informed than some of us

0: older voters. Because potentially, this is what my thinking is, potentially the younger you are, the more likely you are to support candidates who are prepared to take the long view and not just dish out lollies for gullible voters, like us oldies. And in my experience, the 16-year-olds and 17-year-olds of today are so much more advanced in their ability to think more broadly about the world around them, certainly compared to when I was their age. And that's where I think the problem lies in terms of convincing a lot of us that someone who is 16 has the capacity to choose who to vote for. Because naturally, if you think about it, naturally, we think back to what we were like when we were their age. And a lot of us probably think we wouldn't have had a clue back then. And we assume that the teenagers of today are no different. Well, they are very different. That's why I have no problem with them being allowed to vote. Morning, Harry.
1: Oh, hello, you got me?
0: Yeah, I've got you. How are you?
1: Good. I'm just driving a tractor stuff. It's too noisy. That might be a problem. But no, we should be all right anyway.
0: Yeah. Are you 17?
1: I'm currently 17.
0: Right.
1: And I turn 18 the start of December. So the election date's a bit annoying for me since a large bulk of my friends, probably about two-thirds of them, are voting. And I'm not. So I don't know. A lot of them I don't really think are particularly mature, and they're 18, and I see myself as more mature than them, and, you know, they're going to be off voting for whoever. So, yeah, no, I don't really, personally, I don't support making 16 and 17-year-olds eligible to vote, in my opinion.
0: You wouldn't support that?
1: No.
0: And what do you base that on?
1: Two things. So in last election at school, so that was a whole lot of 15-year-olds in my year then, where we year 10. We did a mock election, you know, sort of a learning thing, and the legalised cannabis party won by a landslide majority. So, you know, that's the kind of maturity I guess you're dealing with. And I also don't really see the need for 16.
0: Well, you there?
1: Yeah, very much.
0: Oh, you just cut out a little bit. Can I just ask you something, though? There are a lot of people who are 30, 35, 40 who can be bits of bozos as well, but they're allowed to vote.
1: But I mean, like, they've got stuff on the line. They've got jobs, you know, that could be dependent on an election outcome and, you know, a greater financial situation. They might be renting or owning a house or have kids or whatever, I guess. And a 16 and 17-year-old doesn't have that, you know. So, I guess that's just what I see. There's no real need for it.
0: Do you think, though, that if 16, 17-year-olds had the right to vote, it would only be the ones interested, such as yourself, who would bother with it?
1: Oh, have I lost you?
0: Yeah, no, I got you there. Do you not think, though, that if 16 and 17-year-olds were allowed to vote, it would only be the ones who are engaged with it and who are interested who would bother doing it, and so therefore you wouldn't have this sort of reckless approach that you talked about in the school experiment?
1: I mean, good point, because there is effort involved in going to vote. You know, you've got to go down to the polling booth and but I don't know. There's still people, I think, who just would get swayed too easily by their friends and, you know.
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3: 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Why isn't that a global headline?
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5: The death of Phil Gifford has certainly surprised us this morning when we heard about it. And we're going to catch up with Brendan Telfer now, who worked with Phil back in the day. G'day, Brendan.
6: Good morning, John.
5: How, when did you find out about Phil's passing?
6: Well, I only discovered it this morning on my phone and was shocked and deeply saddened. Phil wasn't necessarily a friend of mine, but our paths crossed many times over the last 40 years, and I've always had a lot of respect for him as a person, a very genuine, sincere person. Fair to say that he loved his rugby. He did spend a period of time. It was about 2 or 3 years, somewhere after the turn of the century, so it's going back probably 20-odd years, working at Radio Sport. I was doing the morning shift from 9 to 12, and Phil was doing one of the afternoon shifts. So obviously, we saw a lot of each other, and that's one of the periods that I do remember. But probably the most memorable experience I had with Phil, and I'm sure he wouldn't mind me laughing about it now, is that back before the turn of the century, it was probably, dare I say, 40 years ago, he was writing for a paper that no longer exists. I'm pretty sure it was the Auckland Star. And he had this regular column by this bloke called Loosehead Len. It's probably before your time, John.
5: Yeah, no, you're very kind, Brendan. Yeah, no, I've heard of Loosehead.
6: He became a legendary figure, this guy, and it was Phil Gifford who'd write this column in it. This guy was this real kind of down-and-out archetypal Kiwi rugby fan, you know, rough-speaking, rough-looking, and he, it'll be fair to say, spoke about rugby and the games and the results and the people with a language that probably isn't and would not be acceptable in these PC times. You know, he would talk about his wife as a Sheila and the chicks and the Sheilas and the blokes on the piss, you know, and all this sort of talk. And it did capture, I suppose, the essence of the average Kiwi male rugby fan. But anyway, I was working for TV2 at the time. It had just come on the air. We'd only been on the air for a short time. And TV2 wasn't able to broadcast live the big sporting events because our signal only went to the main centres. It didn't go to the provincial areas. So we were usually struggling with our sports show on Sunday. One of the producers had this idea, why don't we bring in Loosehead Len, dress him up in that image that he's portrayed in his column, and let him speak about rugby rather than having a serious panel of ex-rugby writers. So Phil came in every Sunday, and what I especially admired about him, he would sit in the makeup room sometimes for in excess of an hour while the TVNZ makeup artists assiduously and carefully created this image of Loosehead Len. And my role was to conduct the interview. I would ask the questions, but Phil had all the questions he wanted asked, and they're all banal, silly questions, and he would take that and then do his piece. And it was very popular, and it helped lift our ratings on TV2 on Sunday afternoon. And I don't know whatever happened to Loosehead Len. He just sort of disappeared off the scene. But at that time, he was a larger-than-life figure, and it was part of these many skills that Phil had. It's really unusual to find someone, and I'm trying to think of others, and I haven't been able to come up with too many names, someone who excels in the written media, but also excels in the electronic media. Phil got a lot of awards for his work on radio, particularly in Christchurch, as you would recall, with Simon down there. And then he moved to Auckland and was working on Radio Sport as one of our regular hosts. And it's an unusual combination. You see people who move between radio and television.

0: there's a natural kind of similarity between the demands of both of them. But for a rugby writer, a sports writer, to be able to excel in the electronic media, i.e., in this case, radio, is very unusual.
1: Do you think that loose head Len thing is what made him such a compelling writer? That people felt like they were reading something from a fan as much as a professional.
0: Absolutely. This was part of these skills that Phil had. He could do your serious report on a rugby match, and he went on every All Black tour, I think, in all the time that I've been working in broadcasting. And he was authoritative. He was considered, up there with T.P. McLean and D.J. Cameron and writers of that ilk when you wanted to be serious. But he was more than just a serious writer. He was a comedian. He was a comic. He was a much sought after dinner speaker. He had so many skills that made him unique. And yes, I mean, from Loose Head Len to the serious kind of breakdown of an All Black series in South Africa, he could fit in anywhere on that scope, which made him a very special person, which is why I feel so sad that we've lost him.
1: Yeah, tell me about, just before we move on, him as a person, because I had a few dealings with him when I started here at ZB a few years back, and I said at the start of the morning, you could not ask for a more supportive colleague. What's your memory?
0: Yes, exactly. He was very easy to work with. He was a joy to work with because he was so easygoing. Curiously enough, and I probably shouldn't be telling tales out of school here, but one of my closest friends in broadcasting is Keith Quinn. And Keith and had this thing that and he would appear on Phil's radio show once a week, and he used to say to me, "Oh God, bloody Phil, he goes on and on about the All Blacks all the time, and there's no such thing as a bad sort of game of rugby, And he said, "I just get a bit impatient with him," but they were kind of competitive, those two, Quinny and Phil, and they sort of had a bit of a rivalry. But it says much about Phil that he put Keith on. He wanted Keith, who challenged him, and they had some really invigorating discussions, serious discussions on rugby. And it, a lot of broadcasters, as you would know well, John, you steer clear of people that you don't like. I wouldn't say that Phil and Keith didn't like each other. They did. They had a lot of respect for each other, but they weren't afraid to voice their opinions in contradiction to what the other had said, and it made for very good radio. But no, he was a super guy, Phil. I always enjoyed his company.
1: Hey, Brendan, appreciate your time very much. All the very best.
0: Thanks, John. No problems.
1: Brilliant. That's Brendan Telfer and his memories of Phil Gifford, who's died at the age of 79.
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5: The budget. That's 13/14/15, whatever, billion, not million, that won't be spent on something else. I don't know that there's that much wriggle room. The free doctor's visits aren't going to be funded by a capital gains tax. I think surely even Labor's accepted that, given that Treasury forecasts house prices not going up anytime soon. Something else will have to be cut to fund those. Nicola Willis has accused Labor of fiscal fraud, but until Labor finally comes up with their fiscal plan, it's a bit like waiting for Kerry Hume to come up with a sequel to The Bone People. You know, you're kind of waiting for the fiscal plan. You should, I suppose, give them the benefit of the doubt. But do you believe it is in any way possible for any party to find, let's say, okay, let's be generous and say $10 billion from the budget without ripping the guts out of the essentials and without undoing the hard work that we have endured over the past 3 years? Where the hell do you imagine it's going to come from?
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6: WeatherWatch 24/7, your Met Service forecast for Ōtautahi, Christchurch. Looking mostly fine today, apart from some areas of cloud and some frost this morning. You've got some northeasterlies developing later on. A high of 14 degrees with a low of 2 degrees today. Tomorrow, Monday, looking mostly fine and clear again with some northeasterlies developing just before dawn. A high of 15 degrees with a low of 3. And over to Tuesday, fine and clear weather, some northerlies developing just before dawn. You can expect a high of 21 degrees on Tuesday with a low of 7.

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0: that a higher air exchange rate is perfectly fine. I'm just saying that in some cases, in many cases, in most cases, in the majority of cases, our houses are not particularly airtight, in which case the biggest impact is that if, for example, during the winter months, you're heating the air inside your house to keep your house warm, to try and keep it at 20%, let's say, or 20 degrees, then much of what you have spent money buying energy to heat your house is simply disappearing through the walls, the windows, the floors, and the roof, which makes it inefficient because you're paying to heat air, which is then escaping. So if when we talk about air exchanges per hour, it's a calculation that goes, if this is the footprint of the house, the floor area of the house, and then we times that by the height, we create a volume, that's the number of air, that's the amount of air in there, and then we do a calculation that says at a certain pressure how much of that will dissipate through the walls, ceilings, floors, etc. And in this instance, like, brands would recommend, I think a house built to the building code right now kind of might be around 5 air exchanges per hour. So the total volume of your house, inside your house, will just leak out the equivalent of 5 times the volume per hour in a new house. An old house like mine, I don't know. Maybe I should go and get a test done. I reckon it could be 15 or 20 times the volume. So I heat it and it disappears. So if I got that down to 3 or 4, that would be a considerable improvement. If I got it down to 0.3 or 0.36, as was in the house that I went to yesterday, then when I heat it, it stays inside. So it means I only have to heat it for a short period of time because I'm not having to reheat air that's gone out and potentially cold air that comes in. There's a few other issues in terms of ventilation and air exchanges and so on, but I don't think you'd find that many examples or that many people who would argue that air tightness is not a benefit when it comes to more efficient houses. 0800 80 1080, the number to call. Let's rip into it. Robin, good morning to you. Hang on a sec. Robin, we'll take a short break and I'll get this sorted out and we'll be back with you in just a second.
1: Hello, it's John Hutchinson. Please leave a message at the tone.
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1: The policies, the polls, the politicians. Every Monday from 4 p.m, it's The Front Bench. Heather Duplessis-Allen and her political panel of Barry Soper, Trish Sherson and Josie Pagani thrash out the big news from the campaign trail. No scripts, no rules, no holding back. The Front Bench begins Monday at 4 p.m. with Heather Duplessis-Allen on Newstalk ZB, your home for election 2026. 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
2: Rightio, we've got everything sorted out. 0800 80 1080 is the number. Hello, Robin. Good morning.
3: Hello.
2: Greetings. How's things?
3: Good evening from Yorkshire in England.
2: Oh.
3: Kingston upon Hull.
2: Now, we're about Yorkshire, actually. No. I've got a mate who's from Yorkshire. He probably lived around the corner from you. It's a very special part of the UK.
3: No, he thinks it's a very special part, and he tells you it's a very special part, but it's just part of a country that doesn't want to be part of anything else. Yorkshire is very good at saying we are independent, but not really independent.
2: Okay.
3: A bit like Cornwall.
2: Oh, okay. Yeah, well, anyway, I was over your way last year. It was pretty great.
3: The union is basically splitting up because Andy Burnham's now said to the parts of it, Wales and Northern Ireland and Scotland, if you want to go, you go. So finally, we might be getting England back. That'll be a bloody start. Anyway, stop it for another day. Peter, you're talking about houses and buildings and ventilation and things like that. Now, look at this logically. I'm an engineer and a scientist. So go with you want air tightness test. If you have zero air tightness, does that mean it is perfectly airtight or is it letting air in? What do you think?
2: It would still be letting air, because you can't achieve zero air tightness, right? So no one's expecting it. It's just
3: theoretically, if you go to zero, what does that mean?
2: Well, eventually you'll consume the oxygen and die if you're inside.
3: Exactly, right. So do we want zero tightness? No, we don't. So what you're looking at, am I right to say, what your main problem is, you're losing heat through the building, correct?
2: Yes.
3: Right. So why are you not heating the body instead of the air?
2: Oh, in terms of different forms of heating,
3: there are these things now.
2: Radiant heating and that sort of thing.
3: You heat the person, so you get these things which are like body warmers with a little electrical element in them and a battery pack, and it heats you. You can be in very cold air outside, but you heat in the chest, and therefore you're not heating the air and wasting it.
2: Yeah, I don't want to walk around inside my house with a little battery pack heating me.
3: That's all right. I understand.
2: I would like to be inside my house, not necessarily super warm or anything like that, but I just think that, okay, I see where you're coming from, but realistically nobody's going to, or very few people are going to adopt that, in which case we're still left with houses that require vast amounts of energy to keep them at a reasonable temperature. We know that keeping a house at a reasonable temperature, i.e., around 20 degrees, is a benefit for the health and well-being of the people who are in it. And so let's try and be practical and aim for that. And one of the practical ways of achieving it is to make them more airtight, which means that we're not wasting the hot air that we've created and spent money to do so when we don't need to.
3: Interesting. I see the point. I go back a stage further, go back to the time before central heating and that kind of thing, warm air heating. Used to have a fireplace, which was where the heat was from. It used to drag the moist air up out the chimney and fresh air would come through the rest. And you would have blankets on the bed and you would basically keep yourself warm that way. I think maybe what the thing is, we get these houses which are built on more modern systems of heating, and we're forgetting that the older systems gave us more sort of natural ventilation and heat, and it's a different way of heating because we're air heating now rather than radiant point of source heating.
2: Yeah, and I've heard that argument 1,000 times now in terms of, the older houses somehow, people were more, resilient or robust and that sort of thing. Again, the evidence is that that's kind of mythical thinking. It's rose-tinted glasses looking back at a way of life that we thought was better, but all of the evidence points to it not being.
3: Maybe. I'm doing a 1970 house here in Yorkshire.
2: Yep.
3: I'm doing that. I'm going to do, I'm going to keep awnings to keep the sun off. I'm doing external Rolodine shutters, which are the German type things which keep the very heavy sun, the very heavy cold off.
2: Yeah, I know.
3: I'm doing a whole house ventilation system to balance out the moisture throughout the property.
2: 100%.
3: And then, of course, you six changes per hour do that. And then I've got a few other things. The main thing I'm doing is rainwater collection, because with the rock we're standing on, if we totally screw it up, we don't get another one from the DIY shop, do we?
2: Well, and also I know, talking actually last night with friends of ours in the UK, a little bit further south than you, you know, they've had hose tap bans and incredibly dry summer. So yeah, some rainwater harvesting is a great idea. And in fact, I think there's a lot of discussion here that with what is predicted to be a fairly strong El Nino impact on our climate over this coming summer, that rainwater harvesting here would also be quite a good idea for Kiwis. Robin, really appreciate you calling all the way from Yorkshire. I think that's fabulous. And it's kind of, I have to say, I'm kind of quite chuffed that someone would be listening, obviously, through iHeart somewhere around the world. I used to have a fairly regular correspondent from Canada for a while as well, but really enjoyed that conversation, Robin. Look, it's funny. I was actually up in the UK last year, and my mate that we were talking with last night, we went to a building merchant place. Classic, you could go in, and I'm, you know, looking at the different types of insulation that are available, and then down the back of the store is double glazed units available off the shelf. You just go in, you go, I want a meter by a meter window. There it is, it's £196 or something like that. You know, if you're doing an extension, you'd frame out for that opening, go down to the local hardware store or builder's merchant, really decent sized one, and bingo, there's your windows. Pretty cool. Oh, wait, and UPVC, of course. 0800 80 10 80 is the number to call. Let's talk to June quickly as well. Hello, June.
4: Hi, Pete. I'm living in Martinborough.
2: Beautiful.
4: And I've got, it's probably one of the last houses to be done up. It's 2,500 square feet. The lounge is 1,000 square feet.
2: Crikey.
4: It's got four bedrooms. Now, I would say it's a 12-foot stud. I'm not quite sure. But anyway, I've lived here since 1970. Now, I've got temperature gauges right through the house.
2: Yep.
4: I've just been through now, and it's 10 degrees. Now,
2: right.
4: It maintains that 10 degrees right throughout. The big lounge, before my husband left me, he didn't finish it, so it's only jib board.
2: Right.
4: You know, but it's 10 degrees. Now, last week, the whole house was 15 degrees. It's north-facing the west, you know, the sun comes in, and it can get up to 20 degrees. I've got screen doors on the southeast side into the lounge, and one screen door facing north. Now, I am very comfortable. It did get down to 0 degrees in the winter a couple of times.
2: 0 degrees inside the house or outside the house?
4: Inside the house when I got up, you know, when we had the big frost and it was cold and everything. But I've survived. It's only 5'4" of me. And I'm very comfortable. I always make sure that I've got windows open. It's got the double sash windows.
2: Yep.
4: Last, you know, I had the one sash window, it's a double one side, and a normal sash window on the other side. That was open so the cats could go in and out. I have fresh air coming into the house.
2: Hmm. Fresh air is a good thing.
4: But you know, there's probably more drafts in this house than there is anything else. But it's got a big open fire, big mantelpiece. So I don't know. I'd get claustrophobia if it was completely airtight, I think.
2: We're not talking about buildings being completely airtight. We're just talking about being able to control the environment. And look, with airtightness, and it's probably part of our building code that we have overlooked right now, which is that the way in which we build now, in terms of wrapping the house, sealing around the windows, you know, more houses are on a concrete slab, so you don't get that draft through the floor. we put in more insulation. We have actually

0: created an environment where, without managing ventilation, potentially, well, we have, I've seen evidence of it, created significant faults with the house. So I guess when I'm talking about air tightness, I am also talking about mechanical heat recovery ventilation or ventilation systems, because you do want fresh air and recirculated air through the property to enhance the quality of living in the house. And look, you know, I'm not going to say to you that your house is terrible or anything like that, but the reality is it's terrible.
1: If it's 10 degrees
0: inside your house, that's cold, yes. Right?
1: I'm not cold.
0: Yeah.
1: I've got my big dressing gown on, yep, and my big slippers on, and I've got I got up at 5 o'clock and turned on my beautiful DeLonghi gas heater on one burner, and the cats are all streaked out in there, you know.
0: Is that gas heater vented to the outside?
1: No, the old fashioned heaters that we always had. I've always had them ever since they came out. But I only light them, to warm the room up. And then I'm dressed.
0: Again, June, you know, I'm not here to, you know, criticise your house and that sort of thing. And I'm not going to argue with you in terms of how you have come to adapt living inside the house. I guess I've got a different opinion, and I've seen houses that will work with you a lot better than your house arguably would. And I guess I'm looking at a future where I think that's a better way of building houses than what we have done. That's where I'm at.
1: I'd like to know there is someone living in.
0: Hey, look, I think we've all been in those situations where, you know, I mean, I know people that in wintertime, the house is, it's actually warmer outside the house than it is inside. But, you know, I can provide a hell of a lot of evidence that would say there's a better way of living inside your house. June, love it, and thank you very much for your conversation. And I must head down to Martinborough again, actually. It is a very, very, very cool part of the country. Thank you, June. We'll talk to Doug straight after the break.
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2: Rightio, your News Talk ZB. I'm getting a bunch of texts, which is awesome, about the whole air tightness thing and opinions on it. And I'll come to that in a minute. I find this discussion, it's obvious I'm poking the bear, it feels like it. So we'll continue to do that in a minute. Doug, greetings to you, sir.
3: How are you, Pete?
2: Not bad. And yourself?
3: Good, good.
2: Awesome.
3: Yeah, your thoughts on Kwila timber.
2: Yep.
3: I've gone for the pre-oiled, which is flat both sides.
2: Yes.
3: So it's fully pre-oiled. We opened the pack. Well, I actually bought a whole pack. So obviously you can't go through a whole pack and check every individual board before you buy it.
2: Sure.
3: So the first few boards we've been putting down are relatively good. But then we found where the packing strips
2: the fillets
3: have sucked away some of the oil in the timber.
2: Right.
3: So you can sort of see a line in the timber.
2: Yes.
3: And then also there's like shiny marks where it's sort of gone through a machine, obviously. So do those sort of marks go away eventually, or would they sort of stay there and then when you oil it again, it's really going to look different?
2: Yeah, will there be a difference? I mean, look, in many ways, in the first instance, I'd be going back to the supplier and the manufacturer and going, look, in the end, I've bought a product that has been pre-finished, but because of the way in which it's been packaged and delivered, I've got this issue. Can you supply me? Because I suppose if you want to touch it up, what you'd really, really want is exactly the same product.
3: Mm.
2: You know what I mean? So I would be going back to the supplier who hopefully goes back to the manufacturer and goes, because when you say it's pre-finished, do you reckon they do that here after machining it, or is it coming into the country with a pre-finished?
3: I'm not too sure. I think they may. I think it obviously comes in from the country, from like Indonesia or somewhere from like that. But I'm not sure if they pre-oil it in New Zealand or not.
2: It would be interesting. So I, in this instance, I think rather than kind of speculating and thinking about different solutions, I'd go straight back to them and go, look, I've unpacked the packet. Where there's a fillet, I've now got this variation in the finish. So can you supply me with a solution for that and a methodology for doing it? And it might be as simple as you'll lay it, expose it for a little while, recoat it, and that'll take up the difference, you know, that it will just basically fade out, blend in, and you'll be absolutely fine. But I can also understand the frustration of that because it's one of those things, you know, once you've noticed it, right, you've got it in your head, oh, there's a fillet mark, let's say, on the timber, every time you go outside, you know, you'll be looking for it, right? Yeah, there's that one that's right there just as I step outside the house. So it might be that once you've laid the decking, let it weather just a little bit, maybe a light sand and a recoat, and that will just blend in and it won't be noticeable, but you won't know that until you have a go. What are you going to do for fixings? Obviously, you're going to go screws?
3: Yeah, so I've gone for the 12-gauge.
2: Nice.
3: 65 stainless decking, the hardwood screws.
2: Yes. So, with a kind of regular countersink or the slightly smaller heads like the jolt screws?
3: It's a smaller head, yeah.
2: Yeah, so nice.
3: Pre-drill and countersunk.
2: Yep.
3: Yeah.
2: It looks so much tidier, eh?
3: Oh, yeah, it looks good. It looks really good.
2: And the holding is really
3: small,
2: good.
3: Eh?
2: Yeah. And then I'm interested too, because one of the things people often ask about with or talk about with Kwila is I've got the Kwila, we know that it bleeds, right? And I left the pack, you know, on the driveway, and now I've got Kwila staining all over the driveway or the pathway next to the deck. Have you found that you're still getting a bit of bleed out of the Kwila?

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8: Good morning. It's 7 o'clock. I'm Kalia Strong. Four people have been rescued from a vehicle after a crash near Kawerau Falls in Queenstown. Fire and emergency crews were called shortly before 4 a.m. after reports a car had left the road and struck a tree. One appliance from Frankton and another from Queenstown attended. An 18-year-old man has been charged after allegedly crashing into Newcastle Knights supporters, injuring 10 people yesterday. A 5-year-old girl is in an induced coma. Her mother is also injured, and a 67-year-old man is in a serious but stable condition. New South Wales Police Assistant Commander David Waddell says multiple investigations will be done.
9: Our detectives will investigate any other offences that may have been committed, but certainly there was a fair bit of angst there from the crowd, who also jumped in and provided first aid and even CPR to different people.
8: Indika Bunbrook Samarasinghe was arrested at the scene and will appear in court tomorrow. The Greens are pledging $4 billion to connect our main centres via passenger rail. The party would restore the Auckland to Wellington line for an overnight service, as well as extend the existing Christchurch to Dunedin route to passenger rail. It would extend the Auckland-Hamilton to Huia route to Tauranga over two stages. Transport spokesperson Julianne Genta says with high fuel prices, it would be good to have more alternatives.
10: I know so many Kiwis who look at those train tracks and they only have an occasional freight train on them and they think, why can't I catch a train?
8: Gisborne police are looking for a man who rescued an 89-year-old from a house fire on Saturday morning. Police understand the hero was driving past the blaze on Aberdeen Road at 1 a.m. and entered the building to rescue its occupant, leaving before services could speak with him. Hamilton police are searching for suspects tied to a bus stop shooting yesterday afternoon that's left one person with moderate injuries. Police were called just before 3 p.m. about an air gun being fired off along Masters Avenue near Hillcrest Park. Four to five suspects are described to be in an orange vehicle with one occupant sporting long hair. Witnesses and those with dash cam or CCTV footage in the area are being asked to come forward. Russia has struck a bridge linking two sides of the Ukrainian capital Kiev for the second successive day, part of an intensifying campaign of air attacks on infrastructure that is upending daily life. An evening drone strike on the closed southern bridge was the latest in a series of attacks since Thursday that forced the full or partial suspension of traffic across it and two other bridges spanning the Dnipro River. Before the latest attack on the bridge, Mayor Vitaly Klitschko held a city security council meeting to assess the risks. He describes the situation in the city as very dramatic. A gathering today to remember the legacy of one of our most pioneering religious figures, Suzanne Aubert. A national centennial mass is taking place in Wellington this afternoon, 100 years after her death. She dedicated more than 60 years to becoming a nurse, teacher, advocate, social pioneer and founder of the Sisters of Compassion. Current congregational leader, Sister Margaret Ann Mills, says Aubert's values still last today.
11: She engaged with the poor person on the street or the homeless. She's also engaged with governor generals and politicians.
12: To News Talk ZB Sport. Tasman's Kyron Tomoifalau has written his name into NPC folklore as the competition's single-season try-scoring record holder. He ended up scoring four tries in the Markles' 50-33 win over Waikato last night, taking his count to 18, three more than Brendan Laney and Terry Wright's shared former record. Tomoifalau gave all credit to the men who earn him the space to break records.
13: 100%, I think you can see the physicality that the boys bring today up front and opens up for the athletes on the edges, and yeah, we've got some good boys in the back line, so yeah, just happy, bro.
12: In today's NPC action, Taranaki host Wellington in New Plymouth from 2:05 before Bay of Plenty take on North Harbour in Tauranga at 4:35. NPC coverage with NZ Safety Blackwoods, power tools, welding, abrasives and more. In F1, Liam Lawson was knocked out in qualifying two and will start in 11th at the Bahrain Grand Prix, being held at Malaysia's Sepang Circuit. Lawson's racing bull was bumped out by the final lap of the session. Defending champion Max Verstappen is on pole for the first time this season, joined on the front by Ferrari's Lewis Hamilton. Lights go out at Sepang at 8 p.m. tonight. And Formula One have announced the final two races of the season will be held in Qatar and Abu Dhabi as originally scheduled. The two races have been up in the air due to the conflict in the Middle East, but F1 CEO Stefano Domenicali says the championship has received assurances that allow the final two races of the season to proceed as originally scheduled. And England have beaten Croatia 7-0 in their UEFA Nations League group match, with both Harry Kane and Bukayo Saka grabbing braces. Tennis world number one Elena Rybakina has suffered a stunning first-round defeat at the China Open. Rybakina, who won the US Open last month to claim her second Grand Slam title of the year, has been beaten in three sets by world number 118 Alina Shareva. I'm Joey Dwyer. That's News Talk ZB News and Sport with Sanderson Vitamins from Woolworths Pharmacies around New Zealand. It's 7:05.
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14: Weatherwatch 24/7, your Met Service forecast for Ōtautahi Christchurch. Looking mostly fine today, apart from some areas of cloud and some frost this morning. You've got some northeasterlies developing later on. A high of 14 degrees with a low of 2 degrees today. Tomorrow, Monday, looking mostly fine and clear again with some northeasterlies developing just before dawn. A high of 15 degrees with a low of 3. And over to Tuesday, fine and clear weather, some northerlies developing just before dawn. You can expect a high of 21 degrees on Tuesday with a low of 7.
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15: Your News Talk ZB, 6 minutes, almost 7 minutes after 7, 0800 80 1080, the number to call, 9292 on the text. But you know that number because I've got a whole bunch of very good texts that I'll come to in just a moment. Emails up and running as well. Pete@newstalkzb.co.nz. As I mentioned earlier in the show, we've been trying to sort of coordinate timetables, let's say, with the new or the incoming or the new-ish Minister for Building and Construction, Simon Watts. We've settled on a date. It's today, which means after 8 o'clock, so just in an hour's time. The minister will be joining me in the studio for a chat until, in one of those sliding doors moments, he'll be leaving the studio. Ruud Kleinpaast in the studio

0: No, that's where everyone's getting sick, my dear.
1: And I could provide you with evidence to say that your approach is what actually is. I mean, look, there's
0: I'm a primary carer, caregiver.
1: There's buckets of evidence and longitudinal studies that say if we make our houses healthier, as in they're at a warmer temperature, they've got better ventilation, they've got less mold and so on, people inside those houses will be healthier.
0: No, they're not. They're homeless. And you're not listening to New Zealand families. They're homeless. We all are. All New Zealand families are homeless, my dear.
1: Well, no, that's obviously not true either.
0: Not us. And we're paying them their mortgage to have a healthy home while we're homeless, New Zealand families. But I base Hapu Motu right throughout New Zealand. All families are homeless.
1: Well, no, all families are not homeless. That. Not saying that there isn't an issue with homelessness, but not all families are homeless. But appreciate your insights and your depth of knowledge. 0800 80 1080 is the number to call. It's coming up 18 minutes after 7. Bunch of texts with regard to that. And actually thank you, Braden, who's texted me to say, hey, happy to come and do a blower door test at your house, because I am a little bit curious. I know some people who do it, so I'll add that to my list of things to do as well as part of my testing on the house. 0800 80 1080 is the number to call. I've got a mate who might be able to come and do that. The lady is talking sense, says this texter, just before we go to the break. I disagree with the healthy homes issue. You're saying my totally adequate heated house is not suitable. It's not good enough for somebody else. I'm not saying that. I'm just saying that there are better ways of building, and we can make our houses better. And arguably, we just need to listen to the science around that. And there's plenty of evidence that what we've been building and how we've been building has not produced great outcomes. So why not listen to the science? So I'm going to respectfully disagree with your attitude, which is that healthy homes, that you're disagreeing with it. Healthy homes are good for all of us. 0800 80 1080 is the number, coming up 20 minutes after 7.
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9: The first time Glenn saved lives was a Thursday. He was wearing odd socks. He crossed his feet. No one seemed to notice. The second time wasn't quite as dramatic. He closed his eyes to see how many dog breeds he could name. 22. Not bad, Glenn.

0: insulation and cool it down, but it works perfectly. And I had my air tightness was 0.362, actually.
1: 0.362, so that's a good number. That's a great number. Yeah. Well done.
0: Excellent number. Yeah, Brent was very happy with that too, so, yeah.
1: I was down your way last week, actually, and went to a house that was under construction by two absolutely delightful young people who, again, have made a really informed choice around what do we want to build, you know, how energy efficient can we be, how sustainable can we be. They've opted to use SIPS panels as well. Working on it themselves, it was inspirational. It was awesome to see. So, hey, yeah. Thanks very much for adding a contrasting opinion to the mix.
0: You're welcome. I get those people who criticise it just to do a bit of research first before you ring up.
1: Research isn't a bad thing. Lovely to talk to you.
0: Thank you.
1: Thank you.
0: Okay.
1: You bye take bye. Care. All the best, Lynn. Bye-bye then. You're with... This is a text. I'm just going to read it out and you can make your own opinion. Warmth breeds bugs. Says the texter. Rightio, let's try a bit of science, eh? 7:33, you're with Newstalk ZB. I better take a break, then I'll come back with Cam, and we'll be back with his call in just a moment.
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1: Indeed, Newstalk ZB 736. 0800 80 1080 is the number to call through till 8 o'clock. Thereafter, an opportunity for me to engage with the minister and for you to listen and be part of that conversation as well around, my take on it is basically I think we've seen more changes to building legislation in the last 3 years than we have in the last 15 or 20.

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7: Getting some fantastic texts. Muzz texts, why can't architects think like this guy? Oh, Muzz, that's a very, very good question. Or designers, let's say. Neil, good morning to you. Neil,
8: yeah,
7: hello.
8: Good morning. We built a... Yeah, hi. Can you hear me?
7: Absolutely.
8: Oh, great. We built a... Well, we didn't build it. We had a company build a new house for us back in 2019. My wife did a bit of research, and on the outside, she wanted us to have that 6mm RAB board,
7: yep.
8: I think it's called, building board. So we mm-hmm. did that. They wanted double glazed windows that were aluminium joinery but thermally broken.
7: Yep.
8: And at the time, we got the best insulating value glass possible for the house.
7: Yes.
8: It's just got the standard 100mm walls, but we put the maximum insulation in the outside walls, the maximum insulation we could in the roof. We live in Hamilton. But I got all the same glass and windows throughout the entire house and treated it like a whole enclosed envelope,
7: yes,
8: including the garage. So we got one of those overlap insulated doors,
7: yes,
8: that come from Italy. And at worst, sometimes in our bedroom, we might have some small amount of condensation on the bottom of the aluminium joinery. And then in the shower, what I did is that. We put a massive glass door because all the doors are the maximum height we could get.
7: Yeah, I'm with you.
8: Within the 2.4, so the whole house is kind of evenly flowed. But in the shower, we put a massive glass door, but there's a gap all around the door, and that gap is 50% more area than that of the vent fan in the shower.
7: Yep.
8: So effectively, it's like having your... what do you call those things? Like a shower dome, but it's not a shower dome. It just evacuates any water vapor that's in the shower. And you hop out of the shower and there's no condensation to make your mirror
7: in
8: cloudy.
7: Yeah.
8: On the rest of the bedroom or the rest of the anywhere. We've got a total of 7 ventilating fans in the house. So we've got 2 in the bathroom, like one for the shower, one for the bathroom side. We have 2 bathrooms in the house and one in the other toilet and one in the laundry. And there's the kitchen extractor fan and one in the garage. The garage is attached to the house. The garage got also the maximum insulation everywhere, as well as fire jib on the ceiling and the walls. And the extractor fan in the garage never turns off. It runs 24/7. Yep.

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6: It's 8 o'clock. I'm Kalia Strong. A person has died and others injured after a single vehicle crash near Kawerau Falls in Queenstown this morning. The crash happened just before 4 a.m. at the intersection of Peninsula and Boyd Road on State Highway 6. Another person in the car has critical injuries and two others have serious injuries. Road closures are in place while the serious crash unit investigates. Confidence from the Greens that its $4 billion plan for passenger rail stacks up. The party would restore Auckland to Wellington Rail to run with overnight sleeper trains and begin using the Christchurch to Dunedin line for passenger services. It would extend the Te Huia track from Auckland to Hamilton to Tauranga over two stages. Transport spokesperson Julianne Genter says Infometrics has looked at the costings and say it's plausible.
7: Any investment that we're proposing that is significant would go through the Infrastructure Commission investment assurance process.
6: Two people have been rescued after a car struck a tree in multiple election boards in West Auckland's Te Atatū Peninsula this morning. Fire and emergency say they were called to the crash just before 5 a.m. with two trucks. Terrorist images have been found on the social media account of the man suspected of attacking his Fly Dubai co-pilot. United Arab Emirates Attorney General says he used the emergency axe to strike his colleague before trying to seize control of the plane. Sources told CNN the co-pilot's name is Hamam Al-Hamami and was removed from his previous job at Oman Air after concerns of his extremist views. CNN's Nick Robertson says there were posts to his social media account indicating that hours after the attack,
8: derogatory terms about women, but also about apostates, non-believers in Islam. And interestingly, at the end of one of those social media posts, there's pictures of a former Al-Qaeda leader.
6: Loud explosions have been reported in Yemen, Yemen's Houthi-held capital, Sana'a, while missile, drone and artillery attacks targeted Houthi positions across the country. Yemen's military spokesperson, Colonel Majid Abdullah Al-Nazili, says internationally recognised government forces carried out nearly 500 military operations, killing or wounding 1,500 Houthi rebels in the past 24 hours. Al Jazeera reports civilian deaths in the coastal town of Dubab, including a baby who was hit by shrapnel. The US Coast Guard is searching for a medical evacuation plane that went missing off the coast of Massachusetts with six people on board. Surface vessels and aircraft are looking for the Gulfstream G100 plane, which went missing around 4:30 our time while flying from Bermuda to Boston. Latitude Air Ambulance spokesperson Clarence Togaretz says it's carrying two pilots, two medical staff, a patient and a family member. A psychologist is warning more needs to be done to tackle the sobering reality of loneliness in New Zealand. Latest government data shows the proportion of Kiwis experiencing some degree of loneliness has risen from around 39% to almost 44% over the past 5 years. Registered psychologist Sarah Chatwin says she was

0: part of that is research. One of the elements of the current legislation proposes perhaps that the building levy that's attached to building consents that typically goes to brands will go to IMBE, and that they will determine who does the research. I have to say, I see very little support for that. Do you think that's going to make it through Select Committee?
1: Look, it's an area that we've identified. There's a number of challenges with the current model,
0: right,
1: and the efficiency of the current model. Going to make sure that we get the advice coming back from the Select Committee. The opportunity there is, and we will genuinely listen to the feedback from industry, and then we'll make decisions off the back of the Select Committee recommendations. But the best place for it to be is in the Select Committee, and, you know, again, encourage people to make sure that their feedback's heard in that regard. And we'll, yeah, we want to do the right thing here. Again, if the main effort here is making sure that we can build affordably and in a timely and quality manner, then all of the elements that underpin that, the foundations of that broader system, need to be in play. And, you know, we want more building research. We want to make sure it's delivering value, but we want to make sure that, you know, that's happening in an efficient and effective manner, and that's the opportunity in front of us.
0: Yeah. Just, we've got to take a break in a minute, but one of the other recent announcements is IMBE are not going to look at changes to 3604 with regard to ventilation and heating requirements until 2031. That feels like kicking it down the can, that can down the road for quite a while. Do you, your thoughts on that?
1: Look, it's definitely an area that's it's on my radar.
0: Yeah.
1: You know, I want everything tomorrow as well.
0: Sure.
1: Don't get me wrong. But yeah, we have got a lot of work flow coming through on officials. You know, we've just talked about some of that. It's definitely an area that I've got under consideration at the moment. If we can do so faster, then I've said to my officials, and we need to be, you know, taking that into consideration. But, you know, I've just got to be cognitive that if we try and do everything and don't do it well, then, you know, that's going to be a challenge as well.
0: Right.
1: So I'll, you know, might have more to say on that soon, but it's definitely an area that I've got under the in the focus at the moment.
0: All right. We're going to take a short break. With me in the studio, Simon Watts, the current Minister for Building and Construction. We're back after the break.
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1: ZB.
2: Rightio, with me in the studio for just a couple of minutes before we change with Ruud Kleinpast at 8.30. Simon, one of the things that I guess I'm going to advocate for is the LBP scheme as it is at the moment, and I've supported of it. I re-licensed the other day. I did my skills learning and my updates and all the rest of it. When it was introduced, I think it was intended that carpentry had carpentry 1, 2 and 3 licenses in the same way that there is site 1, 2 and 3 and design 1, 2 and 3. I feel that it would be a good time for government to sort of fulfill that and go, actually, we need to introduce maybe either an examination or a way in which people like myself who've got a carpentry and license could recertify, relicense, and show our competency and be a 2 or a 3. And again, talking about our cousins across the ditch, that's something that they have there with like a 3-star builder who might be able to take more responsibility. So if we're talking self-certification or we're talking granny flats without necessarily requiring a consent, maybe that work could only be done by someone who's a 2 or a 3. Any appetite for that?
3: We definitely want people that are undertaking the work to have the skill sets to be able to do so and be able to ensure that people trust that as well. And you know, the appetite around making sure that we've got a good system as been described here is an area that I've had a discussion with my officials on already.
2: Okay.
3: When I look forward, I know that workforce is going to be a challenge for us.
2: Yeah.
3: You know, 2-3 years from now, we're going to be talking about, we haven't got enough builders, Minister.
2: Yep.
3: You know, what are you doing about that? So we've got to fast forward, and you know, the work I'm doing with Minister Penny Simmons, for example, around making sure that we've got more trade placements in play, you know, investing in that pipeline, because it takes a decade to train to get someone up to a level of where they need to be, obviously. And if we can do some more work around that, that aspect that we're talking about here, then that's something that, you know, we're open to. We've also, going back to the comment we talked before, you know, we've got to make sure that what we're doing, we do well. And not try and spread ourselves too thinly as a system. But again, you've got good precedent for this overseas as well. And you know, the good thing about us is if it works in somewhere else, then we're not going to be shy to take those good ideas and deploy them here, if that makes sense.
2: I think too, it's one of those, like I was looking at this build yesterday. I talked to the young fella who's the builder, and he's outstanding, right? He's the best of what we want in terms of in the sector. Smart, motivated, he's running his own team, you know, he's interested in extending his skills. And I guess it's a bit of a blunt tool where he can get licensed as a carpentry one, and then that's it, right? So I just think that having a 2 and a 3 system allows it also, it's like a pathway. It's a bit aspirational for us in the sector that if we want to promote better building, then maybe we should allow a system that recognises better builders within the system rather than this really blank or blunt tool, which is just carpentry one.
3: Yeah, absolutely. And we want to retain these individuals in the sector as well. You know, development pathways are a critical part of retention and building greater

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7: Lines are open. Rud is with us through till 9 o'clock, or just a few minutes before 9 o'clock, so get in quick. 0800 80 1080 is the number to call. A couple of texts. When is the time to plant hydrangeas in rural Auckland? Any tips on helping them grow?
8: Go now.
7: Go now?
8: Absolutely. Yeah, because you're getting your moisture, you get your thing up, your
7: yep.
8: plant, what do you call it, timing up, and also your what do you call that? It's the right time. It's getting warmer.
7: Yeah.
8: That's basically what I'm saying.
7: And actually, an old principal, our old headmaster, is still living at the school, and he's got fantastic hydrangea hedge. But you can change the colour by changing the feed. Is that right, or is that just a myth?
8: No, it's not a myth. Some of the older versions can do blue when you give them a certain fertility and
7: yes.
8: reddish another one. So the reddish one is more the food type thing, and the blue one is more the, I've forgotten what it's called, doesn't matter, but you can pick it up quite easily. Yeah.
7: And I always had this impression that they were kind of like an old-fashioned type thing. We had them in the garden when I was growing up, and then they've sort of fallen out of favour, but obviously they're back.
8: No, they've always been there.
7: But
8: especially the older people who remember them
7: right.
8: know exactly what it is. Yeah. And Julie's got all, and now you've got all these different varieties. I forgot.
7: Oh.
8: Julie knows all these things. Different things with different colours again.
7: Okay.
8: Yeah, no, honestly, this is why Julie comes back. Oh, look what I found. Oh, jeepers, creepers.
7: I've got a couple of scrappy looking ones that I planted last year, I think just from cuttings and that, but I'm sort of eking them along. They seem to have survived the winter,
8: yep.
7: so that's a good thing. Hey, guys, I've got a fruit tree, possibly a nectarine, not sure. It's very big and not fruiting. Is there a way that I can test what type of fruit tree it actually is?
8: You can only do that by giving it enough food so it can actually give you the species, you know, the actual fruit, and then you can tell what it is.
7: Yeah.
8: You can't do it without that.
7: This is a classic. Someone's going, hey, look, you're talking about these Slim Jim water tanks,
8: yeah.
7: but with El Nino, they'll be empty. Well, the point is put them in now because it is raining
8: exactly.
7: now, and then you'll have water.
8: You think
7: do
8: ahead.
7: It now, Bruce.
8: Think ahead, key, my buddy. Friend. 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
10: It's 9 o'clock, I'm Kalia Strong. Police say two people are in serious condition after a car struck a tree and election boards in West Auckland this morning. Emergency services were called to the scene about 4:30am to the Te Atatū Road, just north of Gloria Road. A serious crash unit attended, with the road expected to be open shortly. Politicians are being pushed for practical solutions to what the Salvation Army says are pressing issues. The charities identified food security, housing, cost of living, poverty, justice, reintegration and addiction as the key issues affecting communities it serves. It says the election's a good opportunity for politicians to explain how they will help. Principal social policy analyst Paul Barber says they don't want support put off for some future economic recovery.
11: We are facing continuing high or even rising hardship and homelessness if we don't take ready concrete actions.
10: Search efforts are resuming today for missing Brazilian national Erika Rodrigues Coelho. The 47-year-old hasn't been heard from since September 18, with her car found at Skipper Saddle near Queenstown. A search dog was deployed yesterday and drone teams were working near Coronet Peak earlier this week. They're appealing to anyone who's seen Erika since September 18 to get in touch. It's understood the co-pilot accused of attacking the captain during a flight from Dubai to Tel Aviv had previously been barred from flying over extremism concerns. Earlier this week, Captain Schmidt Machar was stabbed but managed to unlock the cockpit door, allowing others to subdue the rogue co-pilot.

0: method, then this is the fee that's going to apply. And because we can't absorb it anymore, some businesses in Australia are starting to look at discounts for cash.
1: Yep.
0: So that's other alternative ways in which you can encourage people to pay by different
1: Well,
0: methods.
1: these days
0: So
1: you turn up
0: it's,
1: places and they don't want your cash.
0: there is
1: You
0: a
1: know what I
0: bit of that
1: mean?
0: in
1: You
0: some
1: know,
0: places.
1: there's been a sort of, you know, there's sort of a move around to people going, oh, it's really annoying having to deal with actual money. So
0: It can be.
1: we know that there is a cost of these fees for retailers, that it does eat away at their profit margin.
0: Absolutely. And so putting a ban on surcharges doesn't put a ban on the fees.
1: Yeah.
0: So the reality says to you, if a business has to charge a surcharge to be able to cover the cost, the reality is they're probably going to increase the prices to be able to cover the
1: Yeah,
0: cost if
1: yeah.
0: there's a ban on surcharges. Now, the surveys we did with our members told us that, and that's what we've told the government, that's what we've put in our submissions. So if you put a price increase up, it doesn't matter who pays and how they pay, everyone pays the price increase.
1: Yep.
0: So if you pay by EFTPOS or debit, insert your debit card, there's no fees to a merchant. So it would mean that those are free. And if you pay by cash, there's no fees. So, the challenge is that those people are also paying an increased price regardless of the method that they pay.
1: I imagine you've got to be
0: And what we
1: watching.
0: know,
1: Oh, sorry.
0: I was just going to say, 10 years ago in 2016, 44% of transactions were paid by credit card or contactless. Now that 72% of transactions that go through across New Zealand on average are paid by contactless transactions. So, through your
1: That's
0: wallet,
1: substantial, isn't it?
0: through
1: Yeah.
0: it's substantial. So it's a big switch in transactions that incur a cost to the retailer.
1: Oh, look,
0: Whereas previously, it was much less.
1: I'm sure that you're going to be keeping a very close eye on what is happening in Australia.
0: Yes.
1: Carolyn Young, thank you so much. That was Retail New Zealand's CEO there. Thank you very much for all your texts. Francesca, as a planning professional of over 30 years who acknowledges that RMA needed work, the replacement RMA is definitely not the answer. It simply cannot be delivered under a 4% caps rate. Another has said, I have ACT at 2.5%. The only person from ACT who really delivered was Nicole McKee. The rest have been smoke and mirrors. I'm a right-leaning voter. ACT and National, no way. Thank you, Ken. The coalition of cuts has imposed hardship on all New Zealand dreaming. If he thinks the turkeys will ask for Christmas again, about as far from a united New Zealand than at any time in the past. Sorry, David. Really, it's interesting, actually. And then Ben texts to say, I've actually locked in my vote. ACT party vote, National for local MP. A good coffee and a walk on the beach this morning helped. That's what we all need. We need just a little bit of time, a little bit of, a moment for some clarity to come to us. I think there's a lot of people undecided. I don't know if that's the feeling I get when I talk to people, that a lot of people are still quite undecided about which way they're going to vote this year. Keep the text rolling in, 9292. Up next, we're going to talk to Bridget Morton about politics. It is 9:30.
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1: I'm just trying to provide you with a balance of text this morning. Another one reads, good morning, ACT should be getting 50 to 60% of the party vote. No other party has the understanding of what is required to run a country and genuinely care about all people. ACT in control would have New Zealand humming. We have so much potential. So there we go. I'm just evening out the opinions a little bit there. Joining me now to talk about what she thinks about the first week of the political campaign, I'm joined by political commentator Bridget Morton. Good morning, Bridget.
10: Good morning.
1: Hey, how has the preview changed the election campaign?
10: Well, I think it's really taken the focus off the government and what's happening in the government books to actually what is Labor's response to that. So we know that Labor has been, you know, saying that, you know, post-budget they were putting out, you know, start putting out their policies. After PREFU, they'd start putting out their costings. And I believe that's going to happen this week. So, the focus is really on what, you know, cuts, what things that will they, you know, maintain from the current government, what will they actually do in terms of pay equity and how they're going to justify not giving us that number. And I think also about what they're going to actually promise to actually spend in some of the areas that they have been focusing on, say education and health.
1: Should it take a week? I know a lot of people have got quite angsty about this because we presume that they already have a fiscal plan in place, right? And they'd just be going through and double checking numbers and seeing if there's any sort of more room to move. Is a week acceptable to wait for that information?
10: Yeah, I think it probably is. I think, you know, the opposition does struggle, you know, regardless of what party it is that actually gets, you know, that numbers and expertise. They don't have the same level, I think, of depth and expertise that, you know, you would if you're in government and you've been in government for the last 3 years or 6 years. So I think, you know, there is some time and they absolutely have to get it right. If they get a number wrong, it will further kind of cause that sort of distrust. And, you know, there's not a lot of confidence, I think, in Labor in their numbers at the moment, one single digit off, and I think that would completely go.
1: What are your pick of the policies that have been announced this week? Did anything catch your attention?
10: I think some of the sort of more practical things, I think national sort of trans-Tasman travel, it's one of those policies, you know, so basically that we won't need passports to go between Australia and New Zealand is the sort of most simplest explanation of it. And I think for many people, they're like, yeah, this is just something we should be progressing. And I think them linking it, you know, to some of our tourism, actually linking it to some of that economic, you know, development and strengthening the economy, I think was really good. There hasn't been, I think, the big policies out this week. Obviously, Labor tried with their campaign launch with their student debt forgiveness, but I think they would probably view that as not getting the attention and the credit that they would have wanted from such a big policy and such a big spend, probably in most part because it didn't address the problem that they've been talking about, which is cost of living.
1: When it comes to delivering the message, who do you think's sort of on the money? Really interesting. We had Kieran McAnulty and Simeon Brown on last week talking ahead of their campaign launches. We had David Seymour just on this morning ahead of theirs this afternoon. Last week, Simeon and Kieran just went at each other and, you know, abused the opposition. And, you know, today we had David Seymour in here talking very calmly, very positively about working with other people and, you know, and trying to deliver the information he wants to deliver in a way that maybe people would listen. I mean, have you sort of watched the performances? Because it does matter. It does impact how we absorb policy and the substantial information that we need to know.
10: Yeah, absolutely. I think, you know, every poll tells, you know, voters trying to tell politicians, you know, we don't want the negative, we just want the positive and what you want to do. But then every, you know, article, social media algorithm, everything tells you that voters actually pay attention to the negative messages. So politicians are in a really difficult spot when they're trying to communicate. I think this week, you know, I think Chris Hipkins, you know, came out at campaign launch, you know, we're kind of calling him the new sweary kind of Chris Hipkins. I don't think that worked for him. That's not authentic to who he is.
1: He's not a feisty politician, is he? Yeah.
10: No, he's not. And I think people, you know, he's not, you know, he's been around a long time. People know who he is. So trying to sort of put on a different face, I think that didn't work for him. And I think you saw that sort of throughout the week, that it was quite negative from that side of the campaign. I think you saw a bit of a change. I think National was much more throughout the week focused very much on that sort of forward momentum, you know, had those big visuals of huge crowds around Luxon, big, you know, engagement, lots of people, quite different, I think, to the sort of Labour campaign energy. So I think that was quite interesting in terms of those approaches to essentially what is the first week of the campaign.
1: Bridget, just very quickly, looking ahead to the first leaders debate on Tuesday, what are you expecting?
10: Well, I think, you know, even as a political nerd, I'm not expecting that much. You know, we are having a leaders' debate between two leaders that we have seen debate many a time. So it's going to be difficult for either of them to sort of put something new up. I think what's going to be interesting is seeing whether or not, you know, how they've sort of changed, I think, from those 2023 debates. You know, does Chris Hipkins try and continue this feisty Chris Hipkins, or does he go back to who he is? I think people were looking for Luxon to sort of cut through some of that corporate speak that he's sometimes known for and trying to deliver straight to people as well. But I think it's going to be difficult for both of them to kind of put anything new on the table.
1: Bridget, really nice to talk to you. Thank you for your time today. Shocktober is upon us. I'm going to explain what that's all about next. But don't forget that after 10, Baldrick, also Tony Robinson, is with us.
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18: 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Alex Sims, Auckland University professor.
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20: Shipments out of the Middle East region this past week, the Persian Gulf and the Red Sea. There is more oil coming out of the Middle East than before the war. Why isn't that a global headline?
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1: It is 19 to 10. So this month, St John has launched Shocktober in a bid to get more of us trained up to help those suffering from cardiac arrest. So the ambulance service has set a lofty goal of training 17,000 people on CPR and on how to properly use a defibrillator. They say it's crucial as many people as possible are ready to help, as 72% of cardiac arrests occur in the home. Head of Community Education, Jackie Tatnall, is with me now. Really nice to talk to you. Good morning.
17: Good morning.
1: Is this still an issue with people not knowing what to do, or maybe is it a little bit of an issue like I have and I can't quite remember what to do?
17: It's probably a combination of both, to be honest, and I think it's as much about confidence too.

0: Make a weekend of it at Earlsbrook and Lincoln, a whole street of good ideas. 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
9: Fearless, focused, informed. 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
10: So one down, six to go. The campaign to 26 officially underway. Political commentator Trish Sherson. Is there a winner this week?
11: I think there's a lot of political jazz hands going on where the big problems seem too hard and they're just scratching around with all this little stuff.
10: This election is won and lost on whether you broadly think the coalition should get another go because they've done enough to convince you they know what they're doing or they haven't.
11: And what's interesting...

0: on poor old Ed after the whole Macklemore issue. A lot of musicians have been speaking out against him. Anyway, he stood up and he praised Ed as a rare combination of genius and integrity. And actually, I think we'd all agree with that, don't we? We all know that that's Ed deep down. Anyway, there we go. Hopefully things will settle down a bit for Ed Sheeran. Hey, thanks for the texts. I was talking at the beginning of the hour about why we keep stuff, right? Why we keep stuff that we don't really ever look at, and just taking up space, you know. And I'm talking about old school reports and children's artwork and things like that. Somebody suggested to make a large photo album. They said that they made a large photo album of their kids' certificates and gave them all to them at Christmas when they were in their 40s. Funny you should say that. My mother actually did that for me recently when I turned 50. A beautiful album filled with everything. And amazingly. And I thought at the time she gave me a bag of all the other stuff that didn't go in the album. It is a really lovely idea. It was really cool. It was great to go through it with my kids, because you know that your children don't think you actually had a life before they came along, right? You weren't ever young or a bit naughty or had a bit of fun. You were just always their parent. So they see this and they kind of see that you had this life before you existed. So it's really cool too. But even then, we were still finding, as we're packing up my parents' house, more and more stuff that my mother had kept. But I should be pleased that she kept it all. Maybe it just shows that she was a little bit proud of me or something. I don't know. More texts here. Oh, Francesca, a good Alexa for hoarding school reports and memorabilia is to go to a school anniversary reunion. You soon realise that the past is the past, and then you will be the future focused. Do you know what, Phil? I'm just not a school reunion girl. Maybe that's why I keep all this stuff. Thank you, though, very much for your texts. Another one here reads, there is an app that shows the locations of AED machines. Download AED locations. That's simple. Thank you very much for that. And another text here says, go act. RMFEs are paid by applicants, not the ratepayers. That was for the text to read. The 4% rate cap is a dreaming comment. Thank you both very much for that. Hey, I don't know if you saw, last week we were talking about Electric Avenue, and I was talking about the lack of moral compass and scalpers, and how they're just scammers, the way they then insist a $500 ticket that you should pay $2,000 for it. Today, though, it has come out that a gentleman who got organised really early on, he got an Airbnb sorted for the weekend of Electric Avenue in Christchurch for $1,000, about $1,022. It was then cancelled on him. They said, really sorry, we've got a pricing issue, we did something wrong. They cancelled his booking, and then they put that property back up for the same dates, advertised at $9,210. Pricing mistake. Well, that is on you. And actually, you were just milking the system. I mean, I think that's appalling. I think they need to honour that booking. I think they're very greedy people. But we're going to talk about that more in the panel later in the show. It is 6 to 10. You're with Newstalk ZB.
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7: 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Mike Hosking, Heather Duplessis-Allen, Matt Heath, Tyler Adams. 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
8: It's 10 o'clock. I'm Kalia Strong. Police in Aupōtaki are searching for two males who jumped into the Ōtara River after a police chase. Around 3:45 a.m, the driver of the vehicle ran a red light in the Wainui area and failed to stop for police when signalled. The vehicle came to a stop down Snell Road by the Ōtara River, where the two occupants got out and jumped into the water. A search and rescue operation was launched with assistance from the harbour master, Coast Guard and a rescue helicopter, but the two males have not yet been located. Nationals pledging to give Stage 1 of South Auckland's Mill Road development the green light. The government is committing $1.75 billion in Budget 2028 to begin construction on a four-lane route between Manukau and Alfriston. A further $100 million will go towards protecting the future route for Stages 2 and 3 through to Drury. Transport Minister Chris Bishop says the project is expected to cut congestion on the corridor by 30% and reduce travel times by a quarter. Opposition parties are being pushed to pursue the Greens' pay equity commitments. 29 groups, including care organisations and unions, have signed an open letter calling to reinstate the pay equity regime reinstatement and care and support worker claim settlements. But PSA National Secretary Fleur Fitzsimmons says the Greens have set the standard by allocating $4 billion towards settlements over 4 years.
9: We're calling on all other opposition parties to join with us in agreeing that the care and support pay equity settlement does need to be settled in the first 100 days.
8: Construction costs are still edging up, despite costs decreasing for some products. The latest QV cost survey shows the cost of jib products has fallen 1.9%. QV spokesperson Simon Peterson says other products have increased, like structural timber, which is up 4.4%, and plumbing and waterproofing, which is up 0.8% and 1.6% respectively. He says another key product's price is up.
10: Diesel remains high, but it's not as high as it has been this year, but that remains something to watch.
8: People have until midnight to be eligible to receive an Easy Vote card. People can get one by confirming their details and enrolling to vote. About half the cards will be emailed and half sent by post. Chief Electoral Officer Carl Lecane says there'll still be opportunities after today.
11: If you update your details or enrol after Sunday, 4 October, you may have to do a special vote because we won't be able to find you on the electoral roll.
8: A quick dopamine hit from screens is to blame when it comes to distracted driving. A poll by safety experts AutoSense found 93% of drivers whose vehicles have touchscreens say they've been distracted by them while driving. Of the 470 participants, half said using controls like physical knobs or buttons while driving felt safer and easier. CEO Charles Dawson says distraction doesn't always look like someone scrolling on their phone. It can be short glances between the road and a screen.
12: If you're driving down a really good piece of road, your mind starts to wander, and these days, you know, we get drawn to the screen and start pushing the buttons.
13: To News Talk ZB Sport. Sydney Roosters coach Trent Robinson's controversial choice to rest most of their big names in the final round of the regular season has paid off. Robinson made wholesale changes in round 27 against rival South Sydney and lost 50-20. He says his refreshed squad, earning a grand final appearance against the Newcastle Knights tonight, is delayed gratification.
14: It was unpopular. But my role is not to sit with the opinion, it's to do what's best for the team, and my job is to finally prove that tomorrow, along with the players, that they're in the best physical shape.
13: NRL coverage with Pit Stop, your car's service doctor, using the latest technology. Beauden Barrett makes his first Taranaki appearance since 2020 today, and his first match in amber and black alongside brother Scott. Josh Jacobs says the excitement in camp and around New Plymouth has been palpable ahead of the homecoming as they host Wellington from 2:05. Jacobs says he's learned plenty from Barrett in All Blacks camp, but says players having the same opportunity to rub shoulders at NPC level has been invaluable.
15: Obviously, everyone knows his wealth of experience, so him just being able to add value to our group and, again, be a breath of fresh air. A lot of excitement within the group and the younger boys.
13: Bay of Plenty take on North Harbour in Tauranga from 4:35 in the final regular season match. And the party might finally be dying down in Counties Manukau after the Steelers retained the Rand Furley Shield in a 12-7 thriller over Hawke's Bay yesterday. NPC coverage with

0: 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In F1, Liam Lawson will start 11th for Racing Bulls in Formula 1's Bahrain Grand Prix, held in Malaysia at 8 p.m. And in Nations League football, a huge win for England, putting 7 goals into Croatia's net and keeping them goalless. I'm Joey Dwyer, that's News Talk ZB News and Sport with Sanderson Vitamins from Woolworths Pharmacies around New Zealand. It's 10:05.
1: 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Every Monday from 4 p.m, it's The Front Bench. Heather Duplessy-Allen and her political panel of Barry Soper, Trish Sherson and Josie Pagani thrash out the big news from the campaign trail. No scripts, no rules, no holding back. The Front Bench begins Monday at 4 p.m. with Heather Duplessy-Allen on News Talk ZB, your home for election 2026. 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
2: Weather Watch 24/7, your Met Service forecast for Ōtautahi Christchurch. Looking mostly fine today, apart from some areas of cloud and some frost this morning. You've got some northeasterlies developing later on. A high of 14 degrees with a low of 2 degrees today. Tomorrow, Monday, looking mostly fine and clear again with some northeasterlies developing just before dawn. A high of 15 degrees with a low of 3. And over to Tuesday, fine and clear weather, some northerlies developing just before dawn. You can expect a high of 21 degrees on Tuesday with a low of 7.
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3: Lovely to have you with us. It is 10:07. Sir Tony Robinson is a much-loved British actor, passionate historian and master storyteller. He became a household name in the 80s for his role as Baldric in Blackadder. Since then, Tony has enjoyed a varied career, writing many children's books, hosting a variety of historical or travel shows, and at the age of 78, he decided to write his first novel. Over the years, he's been a regular visitor to our shores. After a 10-year absence, he returned to tour in February this year, and you know what? He loved it so much, he's booked another tour. An audience with Sir Tony Robinson, the regional encore tour, is here in November. And Sir Tony Robinson is with me now. Good morning.
4: Good morning. Nice to talk to you.
3: So you were here in February. Before that, yep, you were in New Zealand in 2015, and now you're coming back for the second time in 1 year. What's going on? You can't stay away.
4: No, well, that's certainly true. But when I came over last time, it was as part of this kind of big deal tour. I had my first ever novel published, and it had gone, woo, it had gone great. And so Fane, the touring company, asked me to come over to Oz and New Zealand. But as is usually the case when the Poms come over and go jabber, jabber, jabber, I just went to the big theatres in the major cities. But because I'd been over so many times in the past, I mean, you say 2013, yeah, that's true. But before that, it was 2012, 2011, 2010, blah, blah, blah. And I knew a lot of the smaller cities and knew that virtually all of them had got really good theatres. A lot of them put up in the, you know, beginning of the 20th century or even slightly earlier, had lots of money invested in them in the last 20 or 30 years, lots of big art centres as well. So I thought, why don't I go back and play to some of the towns and cities that I've known in the past rather than just, you know, Auckland, Sydney, blah, blah, blah. And so it was my idea, and I took it to Fane, and they bit. And so I'm really pleased that it's happened. And I was going to tell you all the gigs, but I had them on my Insta and I've lost it now.
3: Don't, so I will take care of that for you at the end of the interview. Don't you worry about that. I was interested in an interview that you did before the February tour. You'd mentioned that you were really looking forward to getting back to Christchurch to see what had happened with the rebuild. What did you make of the city and its progress?
4: Oh, I thought it was absolutely glorious. Mm. Absolutely wonderful. When I went there, I was given this fantastic biography of what's happened to Christchurch over the centuries. I didn't know that it had been a real struggle to do the do the remake, do the rebuild, and particularly of the cathedral. I didn't know any of that. It was just like

0: big stuff that happened to me. It was great that the show took off, but, you know, it wasn't Gaza, it wasn't Syria, it was just lovely.
1: Well, we're so looking forward to hearing many, many stories when you head down. And thank you so much for your time today. Really, really appreciate it.
0: Nice to talk to you.
1: The regional encore tour of An Audience with Sir Tony Robinson is heading to New Zealand late November with shows in Wellington, Dunedin and Hamilton. Tickets are on sale now. Okay, so if the idea of Jude Law playing Putin intrigues you, my guest after 11 is the director of Jude Law's latest film. It's The Wizard of the Kremlin. And I tell you what, Jude Law does a very, very good job. He does a good Putin. Olivia Assayas is with me after 11, so make sure you catch that as well. It is 20 past 10.
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0: so far. Oh, so there's a few people,
1: good.
0: A few people around, and Florence Pugh's been doing the press rounds, unsurprisingly, as the show launches, but is full of compliments for her time here. And as New Zealanders, don't we like a little pat on the back?
1: We do like that. We do need that reassurance, don't we, from other people that they had a good time. We like them to come and have a good time, don't we?
0: Absolutely. Yeah. And I think the other thing I gleaned from Pugh's interviews this week is just she kind of relishes characters like this that may be a bit unlikable and kind of challenging herself and the audience to find something in them that we're kind of on their side, even though they're doing dastardly, horrible things.
1: Right, no, I'll definitely go back to it. I will find a moment where that is perfect for my mood.
0: Yes, that's on Netflix now. And, yeah, get past the first few minutes and into this kind of love triangle between two brothers and a stranger that turns up on their doorstep.
1: Okay.
0: And all the other grim stuff that happens.
1: Okay,
0: no,
1: okay, just stop, because I'm not sure the selling's getting better. Thank you so much.
0: Yeah, there's one scene comes to mind that I won't share. Well, this will be a real disincentive. No.
1: Okay. Oh, Steve. Thank you so much. We will talk next week. It is 10:30.
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1: It is time for our science study of the week. Dr. Michelle Dickinson joins us. Good morning.
15: Good morning.
1: You got this. The study you've got for us today really got me thinking, because every time we talk about what you would take in a disaster or being prepared for a disaster, I think of people in New Zealand, and we have had a lot of disasters, and I think of the Christchurch earthquakes and cyclones and what people have dealt with and how they have told us to get organised and to be prepared, and I never am.
15: No, I don't think you're. I think many of us are not.
1: And it always makes me feel guilty, but this is an interesting study you've got for us today about, you know, what people would grab if they were given a moment to do so in a disaster.
15: Yeah, and so this is part of a very well-funded Wellcome Trust project. It's called After the End Project, and you can follow it. They've done some beautiful studies, but it's basically a study about how people experience and recover from crises. Mm. It's a UK study, but I think it's very relevant to us in New Zealand because we've had a lot of crises, and I think we all think, it'll be fine. In an emergency, I'm super prepared. And you actually go, I have nothing prepared at all. So they took 1,000 adults and you can do this at home. They asked them to imagine that there was an emergency alert

Architects love clean lines. Homeowners love comfort. Getting both can be a challenge. The kind of challenge Gavin Low Energy loves. Their team works with

0: Father's Ted, Father Ted's. Get yourself a nice little a little Guinness to carry you on. Jump back on to the train. Do you like your house?
1: The Guinness Father will be Ted's. Working beautifully with the oysters at this point.
0: Potentially not the kids. The kids could have something else. The kids could have a raspberry lemonade. Back onto the train. Then we're going to go to the Krangahape, which is the K Road station. This is the deepest station. It's also the most amazing because the escalators are huge. So at this point, we're going to go back up and we're going to come out of the Beresford Street exit. Right next to that is a little grocer or a little cafe called the Lebanese Grocer. Amazing little cafe. And so you can get a bite to eat there, but hey, they also do some good cocktails. Back down into the K Road station, and then we're going to go to the final station, which is the Mangawhai station, the Mount Eden. Jump out of there. Your choices here, probably going to go classic, so we're going to go old school, so we're going to go up to the Galbraith Ale House, which is literally just up the road. It's a classic old pub. You can get some English-style beers, and the food is also pretty cool. So that's a way to finish. But I also, if you want to push on to another station, I highly recommend going down to Kingsland, jumping out there, or carrying on to the next station, which is Morningside. There is an amazing brewery there called Urbanaut, which is literally just across the road. It has the best selection of beers. It's got my favorite hazy and also the burgers. They do these smash burgers, which are just delicious and so messy. So you could finish there, have your burger, back on the train, back downtown to Waitemata. And, hey, you could do it again if you had the energy.
1: How long did it take you? Can you remember?
0: Well, I didn't do it because I was with the kids. So I kind of went up. We had a look around. We went back down. Probably you could spend 2 hours having a good look around. And then just jump back on the train back into town. It literally, if you just go on the train and you just want to go straight to Waitemata, literally it will take you 10 minutes to get back to Waitemata.
1: Yeah. Brilliant. Oh, I love it. Good inspiration there, Mike. Thank you so much for that. Lovely to talk to you. We'll talk next week. Right, when we talk about cancer these days, more and more the conversation is turning to young people and the importance of, you know, not presuming that your symptom could not possibly be cancer because of your age. So why are people getting cancer younger? Well, Erin O'Hara is going to talk us through this next. It is 12 to 11. You're with Newstalk ZB.
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4: Right, the Wizard of the Kremlin screened at the New Zealand International Film Festival. It's the latest film from French director Olivier Assayas, and it's in cinemas this week. The satire is based on a novel that examines power in Russia from the Boris Yeltsin years and the post-Soviet chaos through to the launch of the Ukraine war. Based on real people, real events, it will all feel very familiar, but it's presented with a little bit of creative license. Jude Law plays Putin. He is very good. But how does an actor respond when you say to him, "Would you like to play Putin?" We talk to the director and find out next here on Newstalk ZB.

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11: It's 11 o'clock. I'm Kalia Strong. National leader Chris Luxon says we aren't going to build our economy if we don't ensure Auckland can grow and thrive. The party's pledging to give Stage 1 of South Auckland's Mill Road the green light. $1.75 billion was committed in Budget 2028 to begin construction. A further $100 million will go towards protecting the future route for Stages 2 and 3 through to Drury. Luxon says it'll help build our biggest city.
12: If it's congested and it's hard to move around, the whole country actually pays for it and higher prices being passed through to consumers.
11: The Salvation Army's

0: of the Kremlin is in cinemas this week. Coming up next, we've got the panel.
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0: It is 24 past 11 and time for the panel, and today I'm joined by journalist and broadcaster Wilhelmina O'Keefe. Good morning, Wilhelmina.
15: Good morning, happy Sunday.
0: And to you, and we're also joined by Coastday host Lorna Riley. Hi, Lorna.
16: Morena.
0: Okay, I want to know, Wilhelmina, are you on board? Would you travel from Auckland to Christchurch overnight by rail?
15: All aboard. Is it Auckland to Christchurch or Auckland to Wellington?
0: Oh, sorry, Auckland to Wellington. I'm going. Okay. We're just going to do the whole length of the country.
15: We're scaling top to toe, guys. Look,
0: thank you.
15: I might try it, but it would completely depend on what the sleeper service looked like, what it cost, and if I actually had the time. If I'm expected to sit upright on a train for 10 to 12 hours, absolutely not. Give me a lie-flat bed, maybe I'd consider it. But if I can leave Auckland after dinner, maybe get into a proper bed, sleep overnight, yeah, wake up central Wellington, can potentially see the appeal, but I don't know so much if it's for a business purpose. Time is really of the essence. You've got to remember that people would be away from their families overnight, so that takes them away from there. But for tourism purposes, it could work. If you're effectively travelling while you sleep, you save on a night's accommodation.
0: I think there's
15: a bit to juggle.
0: I love that, Wilhelmina. You immediately went back to your sort of post-studying OE where you travelled across Europe upright in a seat for days on end. I remember those.
15: With my bloody neck cushion.
16: can I put my hand up now and say I have actually caught such a train. When we arrived from England in 1974, I was only six, but I caught the Silver Fern, and it went from Auckland to Wellington, which was where we were settling. And I remember it as a really fun experience. Mind you, I was only six. Probably could have slept anywhere. But what I've noticed in all my travel is that all countries who are trying to increase the tourism dollar are investing in train travel, because not everyone wants to fly or drive around the country. We've got the infrastructure. So in theory, I'm in favour. We've done it before.

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7: Thanks for getting in touch. I have a text saying we have an Airbnb. Only once have we cancelled a client's booking through our ill health. Airbnb immediately blocked out that date, so it couldn't be rebooked at all. Was taken out of our control. That's great to hear. Thank you for that. It is time to talk sport. Jason Pine is with me now. Good morning.
8: You came to me with a sense of resignation there, almost a sense of duty. Oh, we have to talk a bit of sport, I guess. Here we are. Let's get it over and done with.
7: That's unfair.
8: Oh, I know it is unfair. Sorry.
7: You know how much I love watching sport from my couch.
8: Yep.
7: Do you know what? I felt like though I feel like we've had a lot of rugby already this year. I feel like the All Blacks have been at it for ages, but there's still so much to come. And, of course, this weekend we're going to meet the Wallabies.
8: Indeed, yes. Still another six test matches for the All Blacks this year. Wallabies, this coming weekend, 6 days from now, Eden Park. Could Australia beat us? Could Australia come to Eden Park and beat us?
7: No.
8: I don't think they can, right? I don't think they can. But think so. They think they can. There's been a growing sense across the Tasman that they can and will. So we're going to lead off with that today. Going to talk to the voice of Australian rugby, Sean Maloney.
7: You've got to be careful of that, though, because belief can play a really big game, a part of a game, can't it?
8: Yep, it can, but both sides. And also that belief and the Eden Park thing. I honestly believe the Eden Park aura is real. If Australia are 10 points down early in the second half at Eden Park, they'll say, we're never going to win here. We're not going to win this game. We can't win this. I think Australia would be more likely to win the Bledisloe Cup if the first test was in Australia. Because they have to win them both, of course. Yep. If they come to Eden Park next weekend and don't win, then the Bledisloe Cup is locked away over here for another year. So, yeah, we'll discuss that. And the NRL Grand Final tonight.
7: Here we go.
8: Andy McDonald, my producer, who you know well, has gone to Sydney to support his Newcastle Knights. He sent me a message last night, which I couldn't read. So he's already enjoying himself. We're going to try and get him on the radio a bit later on. Goodness only knows how that'll go. Knights against the Roosters are 9:30 tonight. Looking forward to that.
7: Who are you backing? Who do you reckon will take it?
8: The Knights. Okay. I think the Roosters will win. Right. I hope the Knights do. Underdog story and all that. The Roosters are clearly the better team, but it's a funny old game. So I'm hoping the Knights, but I think the Roosters probably will.
7: Jason Pine. Here I am with enthusiasm. Can't wait for the show at midday. Weekend sport here on News Talk ZB.
8: Yes!
7: Fantastic. Thank you for your time this morning. It is 20 to 12.
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2: Joan McKenzie, head book buyer at Whitcoulls, joins me now to talk books. 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
12: Hello.
2: What have you got for us?
12: My first one's a book called Stations by Louise Kennedy, who is much loved by a number of readers for a book she wrote called Trespassers, which was shortlisted for a major literary prize a few years ago. And this is one of those books that reminds you of what it felt like to be a teenager, which in my case was about 100 years ago. But it's that time when you make alliances with people that your parents can't abide, or your parents embarrass you so much that you can't bear to be around them. And it's the story of Rosin and Red, who meet when they're both 15 in Ireland in the 1980s, and they're kindred spirits. They've both got stuff going on in their lives. They're both a bit troubled. And Red camps out and avoids going home to the big house where his father lives, and eventually, after a brush with the law, he runs off to London, and she follows him sometimes later. And when she gets there, she finds him living in a god-awful squat where he's taken up with drugs and booze, and he's got a really posh, beautiful Oxford-educated girlfriend who's also a drug dealer, and he's going downhill fast. And she had turned up hoping that they would be able to pick up their relationship where they left it off and make some kind of future together, but she can't save him and he can't save himself. And over the next 25 years, she tries to keep in touch, she tries to look out for him and where he might be and what might have happened. But it's one of those books about, you know, what might have been. It's quite emotional. I found it really compelling. I loved it.

0: were a group of people who dressed up as clowns and were protesting. That was when he was a Crown prosecutor. He then became a barrister and started defending people, and one of the women that he represented was the dominatrix in the case, which was known as the Peter Plumley Walker affair, where that poor man died in sex play and was then tipped over the Hook of Fools. Yeah, that was the point at which people looked at me blankly, but you and I remember it quite clearly.
1: It was memorable, that case.
0: He was involved in things like the Ahmed Zawi case, which people will recall, and he ends the book with a section on .com, so it's wide-ranging.
1: Okay.
0: And it's really interesting, and as you read all of this and you get his commentary, you can feel to what degree New Zealand has evolved, both in the legal system and in society over all of those years, and some of what you read back in the day is probably not what you would expect to be hearing about today.
1: Okay, fascinating. So that last book was Nothing But The Truth by Stuart Grieve KC, and the first book was Stations by Louise Kennedy. And don't forget that a week ago the 2026 Whitcalls Kids Top 50 list was announced.
0: Yes, it was, and
1: lots of good new reads on there.
0: If anybody is looking for ways to keep kids occupied over the school holidays, you've got to expect this from me. You could not go past a book, and on that list there are some fantastic books for kids of all ages.
1: Couldn't agree more, and actually it's really handy for grandparents, because I know a lot of grandparents love giving books, especially ones that I like giving books I enjoy reading. If you're going to have to read it lots and lots, you know, over and over and over, you want to love it as an adult too,
0: yes,
1: right?
0: You do.
1: It's a good little tool to have the list, because it gives you a few new ideas of books that the kids are going to love.
0: And we all know how important it is that kids should read.
1: Exactly. Thank you so much, Joan.
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1: Thank you so much for joining us today on the Sunday Session. It's been lovely to have your company this morning. Thank you so much to Samuel and to Michael for producing the show for me this week. Very much appreciate that, guys. Next week on the show, Alice Sneddon's going to join me. Now, you'll know her from Taskmaster. She's the comedian and the writer. She's written a lot of shows here in New Zealand. She is doing big things in the UK. She is writing and directing a lot of TV shows, including one called Break Claws. And this is a great new little sitcom and comedy, which is about to come out here in a little later in October here in New Zealand. So we're going to talk to her about making TV shows on a budget, because you know what? That's what they do in the UK too. And life in the UK, and, you know, kind of what gets her going when it comes to working on a TV show and what she sort of looks for. So really looking forward to catching up with Alice. She's always a bit of a laugh to talk to. And we are going to finish the show with a little bit of Rod Stewart, who has announced this week that he's going to retire from touring after his current tour. And you know what? I think at 81, well done. Put your feet up. You've done well. It is, you're more than entitled to stop touring. Anyway, so a little bit of Rod

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7: It's 12 midday. I'm Sandy Hodge. The Green Party's proposing to cap bus and train fares at $2 and make them free for under 25s, students and apprentices. It's estimated the fare subsidy would cost just under $1.3 billion over 4 years. Political reporter Troy Matic has more.
8: The Greens are also promising a further $13.5 billion for three major rail projects. This includes reviving the scrapped Auckland Light Rail project and adding Wellington and Christchurch Light Rail. The party announced yesterday it wants to increase rail services between major cities and extend the Te Huia train route to Tauranga at a cost of about $4 billion.
7: National's transport spokesperson Chris Bishop says people can be confident the party will continue to deliver new roads if re-elected. It's promising to give Stage 1 of South Auckland's Mill Road $1.75 billion in budget 2028, if re-elected, to begin construction. A further $100 million will go towards protecting the future route for Stages 2 and 3 through to Drury. Bishop says four major road projects are underway right now.
9: When National says we'll start a road, we do. And our track record over the last 3 years backs that up.
7: El Nino is already breaking records with a message it'll hit the globe in different ways. California is rushing to prepare for a Calvin wave, a massive underwater band of warm water threatening to inundate parts of the North.

0: weekend.
1: Legend. See you, buddy.
0: Thanks, Sean. Sean Maloney there. He's our man in Australia. Calls the games for Stan Sport and the Nine Network. You'll recognise the voice. What a great pleasure to have him on the show. Look, he sounds positive. He sounds very positive, doesn't he? Line's open on your feelings. Wallabies and the threat they pose next weekend and the one after. 0800 80 1080. Could the Wallabies beat the All Blacks next weekend? Well, of course they could. Will they? I really doubt it. Yes, that was a great win over South Africa last weekend, especially when those yellow cards were being dealt out left, right and centre in the last 10 minutes or so. But that wasn't a first-choice South African side, and they were coming off four tough test matches against the All Blacks, plus the travel to Perth. Yes, we take notice of it, of course. But in isolation, I'm not sure that Australian win set off a whole lot of blinking red lights. And you add to that the fact that the All Blacks' mindset at the moment is a little bit grumpy. When he was in studio yesterday, Dave Rennie said that. They've been quite grumpy since the South African tour. They were annoyed, highly annoyed. They didn't win or at least square that series. Australia are going to cop the backlash of that. There are players in the All Blacks camp as well with points to prove. There are others who have opportunities in front of them. There are some returning from injury and wanting to restake their claims. There are several positions in the All Blacks without an obvious standout incumbent. And the galvanising factor over the top of all of this is that no All Blacks player, no All Blacks team wants to be the first to lose the Bledisloe Cup in over two decades, or be among the first All Blacks players to walk off Eden Park beaten for the first time in, what, over three decades now. I think the Eden Park aura is real for the All Blacks and for whoever plays them there. They are proud to defend that fortress, and whoever comes to Eden Park has to be prepared for that. South Africa couldn't win there last year. Surely Australia won't be able to. If they go down 10 points or so early in the second half, say, will they really believe they can turn it around? All those voices in their head increase in volume and say, you just can't win here, guys. You just can't win here. As I said to Sean, Australia will be far more likely to win the Bledisloe Cup if the first test was in Australia. Remember, they have to win them both to take the cup back. I really believe that by this time next week, we will have confirmation of another year with the Bledisloe Cup on this side of the ditch. You might have a different view. You might be slightly more pessimistic. Keen to kick it around with you, 0800 80 10 80. We can talk about the possible lineup as well of the All Blacks side with players coming back in, others not available or injured. A couple of interesting selections for Dave Rennie and co in the week ahead. Lines are open to talk the All Blacks and the Wallabies. 0800 80 10 80 12 25. Back with some of your calls after this.
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2: 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Heather Duplessis-Allen and her political panel of Barry Soper, Trish Sherson and Josie Pagani thrash out the big news from the campaign trail. 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
3: 20 to 1. A number of All Blacks playing NPC this weekend. Some already have. Some will this afternoon. One of those is Taranaki All Blacks and soon to be Highlanders first five. Josh Jacob, Taranaki host Wellington 2:05 this afternoon in New Plymouth. Josh, your return to the Amber and Blacks over the last couple of weekends has coincided with the side putting 50 on Southland and Hawke's Bay. So what's been going so well for the side since you got back?
4: Yeah, it's been awesome just to be back in Taranaki and playing for our province. I don't know, to be honest. I think it's just a mixture of boys coming back at the right time in terms of injury. The last couple of years, we've probably been hurt by a couple of injuries at this time of year, and pretty close to full strength. And I know I'm speaking on behalf of Bradley Stater and myself, but we were just extremely excited to get back to playing NPC for a team that we both love. So I'd like to think we brought a bit of an excitement or a breath of fresh air into the group. And I guess in terms of the results, the focus had been just about us. So just doing that to focus in on us and knowing what works. Thank you very much. Cheers. Knowing what works and, just pulling trigger and playing that Taranaki brand of footy that we all know and love.
3: And as well this week, you've got a young up-and-coming fullback, Bowden Barrett, joining you as well. Hasn't played NPC since 2020. What's it been like having Bowden Barrett around the Amber and Blacks?
4: Oh, it's awesome. You know, obviously everyone knows his wealth of experience. So him just being able to add value to

0: After two, as is Counties legend Errol Brain. A bunch of Counties alumni got together for this game yesterday. I believe that it had been planned, as these things have to be, for travel and stuff like that, a long time ago, before Counties had the Shield, obviously. They only won it last weekend. But there were a huge number of Counties alumni there yesterday watching on, and a huge crowd at Pukekohe and storming the field at the end. It was like the old days, wasn't it? It's like the crowd on the field at the end of a provincial game back in the 70s or the 80s. Terrific stuff. Anyway, Errol Brain and Rion Graham from Counties after 2 o'clock on the show. 7 away from 1, News Talk ZB.
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0: What are we, 4 away from 1? We're going to shift our attention across to the NRL Grand Final after 1 o'clock. Newcastle, what a fairy tale that would be. From wooden spooners last year to potentially winning the whole thing this year. They've got to get past the Roosters, of course. 9.30 tonight in Sydney. A man who knows what it's like to win the NRL with the Newcastle Knights, not just once, but twice, is Robbie O'Davis, who was in the team in 1997 and again in 2001. He's still deeply invested in the team, loves watching on, and is standing by to chat to us. Robbie O'Davis, former Newcastle Knights hero after one.
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10: It's 1 o'clock. I'm Sandy Hodge. ACT Party faithful are gathering in Auckland's Penrose to kick off its political campaign. It'll see speeches from ACT members, a laying out of election priorities and a policy announcement. Lachlan Rennie is there.
11: People are filing into a massive industrial-sized warehouse, many wearing the distinctive ACT Party hot pink. Supporters are given a sign on arrival and are greeted by an enormous New Zealand flag. Excited chatter and upbeat tunes echo around this huge warehouse as we wait for them to get underway.
10: Green Party co-leader Chloe Swarbrick says investment in rail is common sense during the fossil fuel crisis. The party's promising $13.5 billion for three major rail projects, including reviving the Auckland Light Rail project and adding Wellington and Christchurch Light Rail. This adds to its policy to increase rail services between major cities. Swarbrick says there were more than a million rail trips recorded in Auckland in the 2 weeks after the CRL opened.
12: What that tells us and shows us so clearly is that when we build infrastructure that makes it easy, affordable and even fun to get around.
10: National's transport spokesperson Chris Bishop says it's time to get on with the long-awaited Mill Road project. The party's promising to give Stage 1 of the South Auckland Corridor $1.75 billion in Budget 2028 should they get re-elected to get construction underway. Bishop says it was first talked about in the mid-2000s before Labor scrapped it in 2022.
13: Michael Wood then cancelled it on the grounds that it was too bad for climate change. Then the community went bananas at that, quite unsurprisingly.
10: Concerns sending AI data centres to orbit could start a new kind of space race. A prototype satellite containing Google artificial intelligence chips is in space to see whether TPUs can survive in orbit. The company hopes the project will allow it to build an orbital data centre with thousands of interconnected satellites. Auckland University computer science lecturer Kerry McInerney says it promotes the view that space is an unclaimed territory.
14: The problem with that is that it can encourage what research